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5: Coming up 26-1, Roger asks on text, are the Springboks going to repay the favour and tour here? Yep, they are. They are. This is going to happen every 4 years. They're coming here in 2030. We're back over there in 2034. They're here in 2038 and so on. So, yep, every 4 years this will happen. And happily, it'll happen the year before World Cups, which gives us both a really good gauge of where we are in relation to the other. So, yes, they are going to tour here. I think they'll take, you know, they'll take some lessons from this tour into, well, certainly the next one in South Africa, but also the one here in terms of how many tour games are played, when they're played, against who they're played, where in the tour they are scheduled. I think it'd be fair to say that the crowds at some of the midweek games have been disappointing, and there have been various reasons proffered for that. So, yeah, we live and learn, and, yeah, they'll be here in 2030. Nick says, and then, no, before I read next one, I just caught sight of Chopper's text.

0: I also said at the same time about Luke. I said, Will Jordan is an international player. I like him on the right wing. And man, is he looking good, man. He really is. Hey. I've got to say, I'm just so impressed with Will Jordan. Yep.
1: Good on you, AJ. Love your passion, mate. Hope you can get a little nap in before 3 tomorrow morning, mate. Don't want you fizzing like a bung all the way to 3 o'clock, but always good to hear from you, mate. 0800 80 1080 is our number, 20 to 1. Couple of texts here. G'day, Piney. I'd rather beat the Springboks in South Africa 3-0 than win the Rugby World Cup. I don't know. I mean, I'd love to do both. If I had the choice, I think I'd probably choose the World Cup. I get it, though. Marshy goes on to say, up the Waz, the Wahine Waz, the Tui, the Northland Cody, the Mighty Magpies. Thanks, Marshy. Good to get all your teams in there, mate. Good to get all your teams in. To Jason Pine, says this text. All Blacks by 1-12 over South Africa. Thank you. Just send the prediction and that's good. You're talking the South African series up, Jace, says Richard. Yes, it's interesting, but it's not like 96. These days, all that's important is the Rugby World Cup. Also, there will not be a great deal of pressure on Erasmus because he's proven at World Cup level. In world rugby, all eyes at the moment are on the Rugby World Cup next year. The rest is just warm-up stuff and player tinkering. Interesting viewpoint, Richard. I tend to think there's a bit more on this one. It feels to me as though, and speaking to guys like Heineken Meyer and Bob Skinstad last week, there is a bit more on these test matches. But it's an interesting point that you make, and I guess, look, if New Zealand win the Rugby World Cup next year, large parts of what happened this year will probably be forgotten. Peter, please hold there. And you, Dave, with you after this. 0800 80 10 80 18 to 1. Back with more calls on Weekend Sport after this.
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0: a bit forward, and that just makes the whole bloody thing unstable. And I think they would have figured out how to counter that. So I'm thinking the first few scrums might be quite interesting because the box is starting with the same front row, and we've had to bring in Bauer. So I've got a funny feeling the scrums are going to be quite a different beastie.
1: Peter, just before you move on to your next point, how much do you think moving Tupouvaiʻi back into lock will also help the All Blacks scrum?
0: I think that might work a bit of a treat because we might, because I think he locks the scrum better, but also means you get somebody that's a little bit beefier like Parker on the side, and that's going to push the props together as well. Hopefully that'll squeeze their hooker a bit. So I think that's going to make a huge difference, but we'll wait and see. But the other thing that's really surprised me is that we keep hearing a lot from a lot of the South African commentators, particularly on the net, about this vaunted depth for the South Africans.
1: Yep.
0: Now, Pollard's out, so they're bringing Colby back in to take care of the goalkeeping. Have they not got another 10 who can kick goals? Because we've brought 5.
1: Yes, we've got a few. It's also, it's been pointed out to me on text as well, bringing Faree in as well, Dion Faree. He's about 39, I think. So where's this depth? Yeah, where's this depth?
0: I know. So I'm scratching my head. I think the starting box team's got over 1,000 caps. I'm just thinking maybe they're holding on to a couple of players for too long and not developing depth in certain areas.
1: It's a great point, Peter. Looking forward to what happens tomorrow morning. Give us your back tomorrow, mate, and we can discuss it with hindsight. The scrum was a massive talking point after last week, and rightly so. I mean, they monstered us in the first half for various reasons. Scrum penalties, just getting dominance. I mean, one big reason was Ethan de Groot's knee. Well, first of all, he wasn't very well, and then he hurt his knee. So he wasn't at 100%, and from all accounts, he's recovering okay from the head knock with Josh Lord and may well be available next week. But George Bauer, this is a big test match for George Bauer. He came off the bench to shore things up last week. How will he go from the start? It's a really interesting dynamic. I like the idea of Tupouvaiʻi in the second row in the scrum. Dave Rennie said, look, we Simon Parker will wear the 6 on his back. Tupouvaiʻi will be in the 5 jumper. And in the scrum, obviously, Vaʻi will be there with Holland and Parker will be on the blind side. But during open play, expect Tupouvaiʻi to be found out on the edges, as he was last week. And Simon Parker to be a lot more in the middle, clearing out rucks, hitting with physicality and robust force the way he does. I love it how Dave Rennie just explains his decisions. Now we know what to look for. Another friend of mine has texted me, former Hamilton City Councillor, what a surprise, Mark Bunting. I pick Luke Jacobson too. I have noted, Bunty, that you've misspelled his name in the text you've sent me, but I'll let it slide. 7-1, Newstalk ZB.
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7: Tony on text, Jason, can't wait for the game tomorrow. Don't think the Box will make the same number of mistakes they did last week, whether that was due to pressure, nerves, or the way that Rennie's strategy and game plan impacted their routine will hopefully be revealed tomorrow. Both coaches have presented their poker face well. Rassie was gracious and at one point, or rather one point away from being sarcastic, and Rennie maintained the underdog state as well. Morby paid for missing that tackle and reveals slightly the ruthless nature that Rennie demands from his players. He'll be back and won't make the same mistake again if he wants to remain in the starting 15. A great recipe for another Titanic struggle. Let's hope that the Box will be cooked again by your next show. Great text, Tony. Thanks indeed. News at 1 and then Bill Austin.
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1: Kickoff from New Plymouth at 2:05 before Otago host Waikato at 5:05 and Manawa 2 entertain North Harbour at 7:10. 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And the Tall Blacks have taken a big step forward in their Basketball World Cup ambitions, opening the second stage with a 93-91 overtime win over Iran in the Philippines. Shea Ely top scored with 24 points, while Sam Wardenberg prevented a second overtime period with back-to-back blocks at the basket. Coach Judd Flavel is pleased, but taking a big picture view to this international window.
2: We come into these games with much respect and we know the job. 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
1: The Tall Blacks face Syria tomorrow afternoon. I'm Ruben Mummer, that's Newstalk ZB News and Sport with Sanderson Vitamins from Woolworths Pharmacies around New Zealand. 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
4: 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Labor came out yesterday and said they won't increase it for 3 years. Dom Calisi, Transporting New Zealand CEO.
5: The Infrastructure Commission did a report too recently, and that showed we're in the bottom 10% of OECD for return on investment for infrastructure spend. We just can't keep holding off.
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6: Next service forecast for Christchurch for the rest of the day. Fine, sunny, then some evening high cloud, northwesterlies, an overnight low of 5 degrees. Tomorrow, Sunday, mainly fine and sunny, the chance of a shower later in the day. Westerlies becoming strong for a time in the afternoon, a high tomorrow of 20 degrees, overnight low of 3. And on to Monday, mainly fine and sunny, but a few showers in the afternoon and evening. Northwesterlies turning southwesterly before dawn, a high on Monday of 16 degrees, overnight low 0.
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8: 107, this is Weekend Sport on Newstalk ZB. Andy McDonald puts the show together. My name's Jason Pine. We're here till 3. Did you catch the league last night? The Panthers beat the Bulldogs 24 points to 10. I think a lot of us were hoping that the Bulldogs would tip the Panthers up. Not to be. The Panthers go back to the top of the NRL ladder. 40 points. Warriors, 38 points. Roosters, 38 points. And in terms of the points differential, which may well come into play in terms of separating teams on equal points, the Panthers now have a points differential of plus 308. And the Warriors plus 295. So what's that, 13 different? So that means if the Warriors beat the Knights tomorrow, Andy McDonald's Knights, by 14 or more, they'll go past the Panthers on points diff. The Roosters could also move to 40 points. They play later on today. In fact, at 7:30, they take on the Dolphins, who were fourth. That'd be quite a good game, actually. But if the Roosters were to win that, they'd go to 40, but their points diff is quite a bit lower, 162 at the moment. So, yeah, we'll talk some Warriors after 2. Logan Swan's on the show, part of the 0-2 side that won the minor premiership. The club's first and only minor premiership. Logan Swan with us after 2. We'll take some Warriors calls as well. Well, we're focusing in on the rugby, rugby's greatest rivalry between two old foes, the All Blacks and South Africa. Bill Osborne was one of our great All Blacks midfielders.
9: New Zealand going. Bruce Mitchell from the other side, missing out Jeffrey Osborne. Inside Jeffrey.
8: Bill Osborne played 48 games for New Zealand, including 16 test matches. Shortly after his 20th birthday, he debuted for the All Blacks in that famous water polo test, as they called it, against Scotland at a waterlogged Eden Park in 1975. The following year, he toured South Africa with the All Blacks, playing 14 matches, including 2 tests, as the ABs experienced the rugby, the hostility, the politics, and the enormous social tension of the time. 10 years later, he returned to South Africa as part of the 1980s.

0: Slow down.
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0: Thanks for your call. Matt says, Piney, I played against Bill's nephew, Glenn Osborne, at school. He did exactly the same thing as his uncle. He cut through us like butter. Glenn Osborne, another player. What a player. Think about Glenn Osborne. Remember, he was our fullback at the 95 World Cup, Glenn Osborne, and that unreal back line with Jonah and Goldie and the others. And you thought, man, Glenn Osborne's going to be our fullback for the next 10 years. And then, in 1996, a bloke by the name of Christian Cullen came onto the scene. And Glenn Osborne sort of, you know, had to play on the wing a bit. Still a fantastic player. But yeah, I'm not surprised he went through like a knife through butter. thanks for the text, Matt. Greatly appreciated. 19 away from 2. We'll leave it there for the All Blacks. 3 o'clock tomorrow morning. Well, just before 3 o'clock tomorrow morning, you'll get the build up with Elliot Smith, our match commentator and rugby editor. Gregor Paul from the New Zealand Herald will be sitting alongside him at DHL Stadium in Cape Town. We've got the commentary on the radio for you. So if you wake up at 3 and if you don't have access to a television broadcast, we've got you covered. And if you wake up and think, you know what, it's quite warm in here, I might just stay in here and listen to the test match, then we've got you covered there as well. When we come back, we're across the Tasman. Adam Peacock, our Australian correspondent, after this.
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0: 1:45 on the dot. Let's bring in Australian correspondent Adam Peacock. Lots happening on your side of the ditch, mate. Can we start with the cricket? After the first test loss to Bangladesh, the Aussies bounced back to win the second test by an innings. This game was completed well inside 2 days. Did we learn anything new about Australia?

0: Yeah, I mean, historically, the last couple of seasons, we've seen Penrith rest a whole team 2 weeks in a row when they've had enough of a buffer. They'd love to be able to do the same, I'd say, before the finals.
1: Absolutely right. All right, well, go and enjoy your golf, mate. Nice day in your part of the yeah. world.
0: Yeah, it's going all right. It's going all right. What happened to Auckland FC as well in that World Club Championship?
1: Yeah, I think they gave a pretty good account of themselves against the Saudi side, who of course had a huge, you know, huge home crowd. 1-0 defeat. It looked very warm. The goal was sort of on a fast break. Look, I think they'll be, you know, not dissatisfied. Sam Cosgrove got a red card late in the game, so that didn't help them. Yeah. But yeah, look, as far as getting a competitive game, and also spending time together under their new coach as well, Pedro Moreira, on the road, I think they'll take great benefit from that. Yeah, but weren't able to progress, unfortunately.
0: Yeah, a bit of a shame. Anyway, I'll go and enjoy the fresh air.
1: Okay. Go and do that, and we'll chat to you next week.
0: Thanks,
1: Bonnie. Thanks, mate. That is Adam Peacock, our Australian correspondent, off to the golf with the Starks. Well, Mitchell Stark, Alyssa Healy. Not a bad playing trio. We'll get maybe an update from Adam next week. Hey, the first 15 final in Auckland has been played this afternoon. Westlake Boys against Kelston Boys at Westlake. It's finished 40-all at full time. 40-all. Both teams scored 7 tries, and Westlake have been given the win by virtue of scoring the first try. That must be the rule. Presumably it is. I can only believe the information that's been sent to me. So congratulations to Westlake after a 40-all draw with Kelston. By virtue of scoring the first try, or by scoring first in the match, they are the first 15. I guess this is what the 1A competition, isn't it, in Auckland. Well done to everybody involved. 7.5 away from 2, News Talk ZB.
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2: Coming up 4-2, just updating you on some other live sport happening around the place. The Farah Palmer Cup for 2026 is underway today. One result through from Hawke's Bay Regional Sports Park in Hastings, where the home site, the Hawke's Bay Tui, have gone down narrowly to the North Harbour Hibiscus by 29 points to 22. At Trafalgar Park in Nelson, the Northland Cody are taking a leaf out of the book of their men's side, the Taniwha. They're 34 points to 8 ahead of Tasman at half-time in that game. I tell you what, the Northland Taniwha would take that in the Shield Challenge or Shield Defence tomorrow. That game, of course, being played up in Whangarei. But yeah, the Kauri 34-8 ahead of Tasman in the Farah Palmer Cup. Both of those games in the championship. We'll keep eyes on them for you, as we will on the NPC game, which kicks off shortly after 2, Taranaki up against Canterbury, that game in New Plymouth. After the 2 o'clock news, Logan Swan, warrior from 2002, can the current crop emulate them?
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18: It's 2 o'clock. I'm Sandy Hodge. The death toll of the Nepal-Tibet flash flood has risen to more than 600, with thousands still missing. A collapsed glacier in the region is believed to have caused the disaster, sweeping away towns.

0: as a priority. Proposals for a Western Springs stadium were scrapped last year. Watts says no proposals seeking government funding for specific stadium or infrastructure projects were discussed.
1: I'm Ruben Mummer. That's Newstalk ZB News and Sport with Sanderson Vitamins from Woolworths pharmacies around New Zealand. It's 2:05. Jason Pine is next.
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3: Next up is forecast for Christchurch for the rest of the day. Fine, sunny, then some evening high cloud, northwesterlies, an overnight low of 5 degrees. Tomorrow, Sunday, mainly fine and sunny. The chance of a shower later in the day. Westerlies becoming strong for a time in the afternoon. A high tomorrow of 20 degrees, overnight low of 3. And on to Monday, mainly fine and sunny, but a few showers in the afternoon and evening. Northwesterlies turning southwesterly before dawn. A high on Monday of 16 degrees, overnight low 0.
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4: Hello there, 207. Welcome into the show. Welcome back to the show. In the last week or so, New Zealand have become over 60s world cricket champions. They had to share the title with England after the final was washed out, but New Zealand were unbeaten throughout the tournament, including a pool play win over England. We're going to chat to a member of the world champion side, the over 60s, Mason Robinson, going to join us before 3 o'clock. Logan Swan shortly, out of the Warriors side of 2002, that won the minor premiership and made it all the way to the grand final. Both of those were firsts in the club's history. Of course, the minor premiership in 2002, at the moment anyway, is the only minor premiership won by the club since their inception. The class of 2026 have the opportunity over the next couple of weeks to emulate them. Logan Swan going to join us out of the O2 side in the next little while. We'll take some calls on the Warriors as well and keep eyes on live sport for you. You can call the show whenever you like, 0800 80 1080 9292 for your text messages. As we approach 2:08, though, let's get you across some of the things that might have escaped your attention over the last little while as you go about your very busy lives. In case you missed it, starting in the NRL, where Manly have crushed the Wooden Spooners, the Dragons.
5: Brown, Lads, Dvorovic, Spellady gets the ball away, and Lehi Hopewadi keeps the good times coming at 4 points apart.
4: 44 points to 10, as the Sea Eagles remain alive just in the top eight hunt, hoping to continue their miracle run into the final week. Meantime, the Panthers are back at the top.
6: The Dogs on the ropes. Cleary. Smith. Gets it on. Cole. McLean. McLean! McLean goes over. Casey McLean just slices through like a hot knife through butter.
4: The 24-10 win over the Bulldogs, giving them a 2-point buffer at the top and a plus 13 better points differential than the Warriors, who of course have that game in hand tomorrow. To the NPC at Eden Park, Auckland's misery continues.
7: This to put Bay of Plenty back in front with 5 to play, sends it towards the post, and it's over. Bay of Plenty take the lead. 5 left at Eden Park.
4: Yeah, just the 1 win in 5 matches for Auckland. Bay of Plenty up into 5th place, but there's a 4-way tie on 17 points. Very tight NPC this year. And a thriller for the Tall Blacks, beating Iran in overtime to kick off the second round of their FIBA World Cup qualifiers.
8: So the margin is 2. Last play of this first term of overtime. Hustling his way down. Amini had it rejected by Wardenberg, who kept them at bay again. And New Zealand are going to prevail here. New Zealand escape with a 2-point win in overtime.
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4: 2:10, the Warriors are within touching distance

0: left-handed batsman, had Hawke Cup success with that wonderful Nelson side of the late 70s, early 80s, debuted for the Stags in the early 80s, played alongside the likes of Martin Crowe, Ian Smith, Derek Stirling and others. And beyond his playing days, he joined New Zealand cricket's officials panel as a match referee, where his knowledge and humility quickly made him a very popular figure on the domestic scene. He was made a life member of the CD Cricket Association in 2019, and also life memberships of Nelson Cricket and patronage of the Wakatu Cricket Club in Nelson. I spent time in Nelson in my early broadcasting days and had the pleasure of meeting Richard Hayward, a wonderful man, a true cricket man. Loved the game, but above all, respected the game of cricket above all else, and that's what made him such a great match referee. Very sad to hear of the passing of Richard Hayward. My thoughts and best wishes with his friends and his family. Let's play a sporting chance with the TAB. I'm going to offer you the choice of three bets, short, evens or long. You decide which one you want. We'll place a $150 bonus bet on your behalf. If it comes in, the winnings are yours, minus the initial $150. All you have to be is over 18. Call now, 0800 80 1080. We'll take caller number 5.
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10: 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NZTA is passing this off as a delay of maybe a couple of years. 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They started buying properties for a second Mount Vic tunnel in the 1960s. It is now 60 years later and we still do not have that tunnel. The upgrade is basically cancelled for the foreseeable.
9: 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It's time for a sporting chance, thanks to TAB.
0: Yes, it is coming up 24 away from 3. How are you, Nick?
11: Yeah, good point of yourself.
0: Very good, thanks, Nick. You know how the game works? You know how the game works?
11: Yes, yep, sure do.
0: All right, mate, I'm going to give you three options. Listen carefully, and then you just choose one at the end, okay?
11: Yep.

0: share it around the country and sit it upon different sponsors' laps. And just, it's the first World Cup that any Masters or age group team has won. And so 40s, 50s, 60s, 70s. It's the first one from a New Zealand. And I think we got the recipe right as a team, which in terms of prepping early, and I think that's really the key. You can't just get a team together at the last minute with the aim of winning a World Cup. You've got to get right in there and make sure it's well planned, a lot of training, and the results will come.
1: History makers. Congratulations again, Mason. Congratulations again, mate. Thanks for the chat this afternoon.
0: Great stuff, Bonnie. Thank you.
1: No, thank you, mate. Mason Robinson there, tournament MVP and New Zealand's leading run scorer as the over-60s won the World Cup just completed in Canada. Coming up 8 to 3, News Talk ZB.
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7: 5-3, that'll do us for today. We're now about 12 hours, or just over 12 hours away from kickoff in Cape Town. Second test, All Blacks, Springboks, rugby's greatest rivalry. Full commentary here on News Talk ZB, and on the show tomorrow, we'll break it all down. We'll spend a fair degree of tomorrow's show having a look at whatever plays out at DHL Stadium in Cape Town in the early hours of tomorrow morning. Tim Beveridge after 3. Thanks for listening in. Huge thanks to Andy McDonald, as always, for pulling things together. Your final task is an exit song.
8: Yes, Piney and I obviously this week have to do this one. Dolly Parton will lead us out.

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17: It's 3 o'clock. I'm Sandy Hodge. Catastrophic flash floods triggered by a glacier collapse on the Nepal-Tibet border have now killed at least 600 people in Nepal. More than 2,500 are still missing, many of them foreign tourists and pilgrims. World Vision's Dreba Gamashin has just returned from the disaster zone and told the BBC collapsed roads and bridges are hampering access to worst hit villages. He describes ground floors buried in mud, entire houses swept away, and an overwhelming smell of death as communities face monsoon rains and severed supply lines. Met Service is forecasting heavy downpours to drench the upper and eastern parts of the North Island until tomorrow morning. Orange heavy rain warnings have been issued for Northland, Auckland, Coromandel, the Bay of Plenty and Gisborne, with rainfall expected to reach up to 100 millimetres.

0: But a few showers in the afternoon and evening. Northwesterlies turning southwesterly before dawn. A high on Monday of 16 degrees, overnight low 0.
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0: But
1: it's a different singer.
0: But I would say everyone says, oh, I'd like to see lots of smaller prizes. And yet, if there is a big, big prize pool, the number of tickets goes up about four.
1: Well, because if it's there, you want to win it, don't you?
0: But exactly. So what Lotto were thinking is if we can get to a jackpot of 60 million that people win a lot less frequently, more people will buy tickets.
1: And so they have more to distribute to good causes and increase gambling in New Zealand.
0: I think if you are thinking that this is a charity donation, then you would be better donating to charities. Because what percentage of your money goes to the charity? 20 bucks in Kiwis over.
2: Do you buy Lotto tickets?
1: Absolutely not.
2: You never?
0: It is kind of a tax on the stupid, to be honest. But I buy them.
2: Yeah, I'm stupid. I buy one every now and again.
1: No, I don't. Look,
2: but I don't. You know, here's the thing. I'm not sure if I'm going to bother any longer. So sort of thing. Oh, you've made it even a bit harder.
1: Well, I may buy a ticket
0: if
1: it's more money.
0: 60 million?
2: So. Oh, you're going to be in for 60 million.
1: That's probably the target market.
2: I tell you, well, actually, what is it this weekend? It's something like 20 million. I loved it when there was a big one the other day and it was split in two. And I thought, that's two really happy people. But, you know, you're getting a bit desperate when you get really annoyed that you haven't won it. It's like, why haven't I won it? Come on. It's only one in 32 million. We were on holiday actually once when I watched the numbers and I got the first five in a row. And I got to say, it does make your pulse go up a notch. And then all of a sudden you miss and you're like, ah, there we go. Got about 50 bucks, I think. Anyway, so what do we think? Do we like them changing the odds? Richard, you don't really have skin in the game.
1: No, I don't have a view. Off you go, Joe.
0: I mean, as someone who does play Lotto and I enjoy it, I like thinking about what I might do if I win. But I remember when I just started out as a journalist and I was working in a part of New Zealand that was doing it pretty tough. And I remember seeing the queues out of the Lotto shop. And I do think that a lot of that money is coming out of our poorer communities. But then at the same time, I mean, if people aren't playing the Lotto, there's a lot of, I would say, more socially harmful ways that they could be gambling.
1: Yeah.
2: I mean, let's face it, it is a waste of money. If you're buying a couple of draws a week, you should probably just stick that in the bank and go and treat yourself at the end of the year with the money you have.
0: I think if you're spending money that you're fine to spend, you're fine to lose,
2: yeah,
0: it's kind of fine. Because it's fun to think what you might do if you won the Lotto and go on a nice holiday and treat your friends and your family.
2: It sometimes makes you think about, okay, I'm not going to win the Lotto. But why am I buying it? It's because I want to have more money. And what are the other things I could do in my life to do that? Which is sort of the energy that I went on when I was producing some of my concerts. I thought, actually, well, here's the thing I can do. Let's forget the Lotto ticket. Let's take an even bigger risk and slightly more frightening. Richard, you're looking slightly...
1: I just don't even have that depth of thought about the subject.
2: Richard's got that look about him. He's like, I just can't be bothered. He's about as interested in this as he is in the Te Pāti Māori
0: 60 million.
2: Policy.
0: That'd fund several ministries, Richard. I mean, think of it that way.
1: Yeah. Or ministries to waste their money.
2: Hey, we're going to come back in a moment and talk about Meta, and they're going to pay up to $18 billion and some of the things they're going to change with regards to children accessing their apps. Do we trust them on this sort of stuff? Well, obviously not. Of course we don't. But we'll talk about it in just a moment. 23 minutes to 4, News Talk ZB.
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8: Yes, welcome back. This is the panel. I'm Tim Beveridge, my guest Joe McCarroll and Richard Lindrews. Look, I don't know how much time we want to spend about this, but I was just amused that Trump signing this executive order to rename Lake Ontario as Lake America. I think the bigger story is this. Well, obviously, I think the bigger story, obviously the big story is the whole tariff thing, and he's just gone a bit troppo with Canada and 50% tariffs, and they're matching it. Joe?
9: Oh, I don't know. I mean, I think my favourite response to this was the Manitoban premier, who said something like, you know, he's playing, he's like a band in a casino playing the golden oldies, trying to appeal to his base, because, you know, he was talking about, you know, how he thought he had a real hit with the Gulf of America change.
8: Yeah.
9: I think the damage Trump is doing to these international relationships is, you know, absolutely astonishing. Astonishing. Yeah. It's just they're just being destroyed.
10: It's a diversion tactic.
8: He'll be back onto Greenland soon.
10: He will be Greenland.
9: Red, white and blue land.
10: Venezuela this morning, by the way.
8: What's that?
10: They're doing a deal with Venezuela this morning.
8: Oh, yeah, big deal on the oil.
10: Yeah. That's right, yeah. These are just diversion stuff. It's
9: all diversion stuff. You know what? At the same time, like, you know, I would love to have leaders who spoke in the language of diplomacy rather than
8: you mean
9: trolling.
8: Don't hold your breath for that, love. Tell her she's dreaming. Yeah. There's always a quote from the castle somewhere in the conversation, isn't there? Now, lucky last, perhaps, but what do you think about the Warriors? So they're determined to play their finals footy at Mount Smart over Eden Park. I tend to think, actually, that they should go where the money is and the biggest crowd and most people can see it.
10: Well, they don't have a choice on the money. It's NRL's call.
8: Well, how's it playing out?
10: Well, NRL, it's their finals. The Warriors play in their competition. I mean, for the fan base, it has to be Go Media. You know, the Go Media Stadium out there.

0: superb for their fan base. But the NRL controls the finals. They want the biggest take. You know, there'll be another 20,000 at Eden Park, 20,000 times $150. It's $3 million more, $3.5 million more in terms of to the pocket of NRL. That will be the decision making.
1: Actually, to be honest, the choice of venue will mean nothing if they can win the thing and the country will just go bonkers.
2: Cause no, the choice of
1: this
2: venue.
1: Is our year.
2: But at the same time, I mean, you know, like the castle says, it's the vibe. It's the Arvo.
0: It is the Marvo.
2: It's land
0: but they're
2: rights.
0: Dreaming. NRL
2: I just think,
0: this.
2: Like, you know, it's about Go Media Stadium.
1: I can't remember who the politician was when I was interviewing once who said, I said, it was new legislation. I said, I can't get my head around it, but is what you're getting at, is it the vibe? And this guy, I can't remember, I wish I could remember, and he goes, it's the vibe, it's Marbo, it's the vibe. And I thought, whoever this politician is, I love him. Anyway, look, lucky last, not one, well, that's the wrong way to put it, as a topic, but we lost a couple of iconic performers in different ways. Probably the big global headline was the death of Dolly Parton, which I think affected a lot of people. But the thing that I loved about her was the work she did for children's literacy. You know, the Imagination Library, that if you signed up to it in five different countries in the end, that child got a book every month sent to them until they were five. 300 million books. She's a legend. Richard?
0: Yeah, Joe? Absolutely. And she's, you know, one of her songs is in my top three karaoke. Not that I do any karaoke, but I'd...
2: But if you did, it'd be one of the top...
0: Yeah, if I could sing.
2: I absolutely love Dolly Parton. One of our cats is called Dolly Parton. I love her so much.
1: Yeah.
2: And I just think she was an incredible philanthropist, an incredible performer, an incredible class.
1: Yeah. You see the cabin that she grew up in? 11 siblings, no running water,
2: and the
1: no
2: Imagination
1: power.
2: Library run by her father who never could really confidently read because she wanted other children to have the gift of literacy.
0: You do know there's Dollywood.
1: I know.
2: Dollywood on my bucket list. Yeah. I'd love to go.
1: I imagine how many people want it. I'd love to know what the Spotify stats on Dolly as well.
0: You know,
1: mind you, the stats are probably going on a little bit off, but on the Rocky Horror Picture Show as well, because Tim Curry.
2: Another incredible performer. I mean, he should have been Doctor Who. That would have been an incredible piece of casting.
1: In tights? Anyway, look, we're going to head out with a little bit of time because, of course, it was a creation of a New Zealander, legendary New Zealander, Richard O'Brien. Hey, thanks, guys. Great to see you.
0: Have a good weekend. Enjoy
1: you
0: the rugby,
1: too.
0: Everyone.
1: Enjoy. Oh, yes, we didn't even get onto that. We'll talk about it later with Chris Reeve. We'll be back with the One Roof Radio Show. Elaine Burkett from LJ Hooker is with us. This is News Talk ZB. A little bit of Time Warp to wrap up. Time Warp to wrap up with. Literally, that is the end.
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8: Since 96, Rebel Sport has been getting Kiwis off the sidelines and into the game. And to celebrate our 30th birthday, we have $30,000 up for grabs. 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But hurry, entries are closing soon. This is our way of giving back

0: 7 at the break before piling on another 3 tries in the second spell. It's Canterbury's second straight defeat. Otago host Waikato at 5 past 5 before Manawatu entertains North Harbour at 5 past 7. The lure of the All Blacks is truly bound by no borders ahead of tomorrow's second test of the greatest rivalry series with the Springboks. A family and their young son, Ardie, travelled roughly 1,500 kilometres from Namibia to meet All Blacks captain Ardie Savia in Cape Town. For context, that's similar to travelling from Hamilton to Bluff. Savia says it was a surreal moment.
1: I met him today, and that's what it's about. You know, the footy's 80 minutes, but you live life after that, and to see those kind of things, it reminds you why you play the game.
0: Kickoffs at 3:10 a.m. with live commentary on Newstalk ZB and iHeartRadio. And Carlos Alcaraz has opened up about the mental demons that have challenged him ahead of his return to the tennis court. The second seed will play for the first time since April at the US Open after recovering from a wrist injury. Alcaraz says it was difficult not knowing when would be the best time to make a return to the court.
2: My goal was try to be healthy as soon as possible and try not to miss more competitions. I would say that intrusive thoughts were the most difficult things to deal with.
0: Alcaraz will begin his US Open campaign on Tuesday morning. 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Discover a world free of glasses and contacts. I'm Ruben Mummer. That's Newstalk ZB News and Sport with Sanderson Vitamins from Woolworths pharmacies around New Zealand. It's 4:05. 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
4: Let's see the forecast for Christchurch for the rest of the day. Fine, sunny, then some evening high cloud, northwesterlies, an overnight low of 5 degrees. Tomorrow, Sunday, mainly fine and sunny, the chance of a shower later in the day. Westerlies becoming strong for a time in the afternoon, a high tomorrow of 20 degrees, overnight low of 3. And on to Monday, mainly fine and sunny, but a few showers in the afternoon and evening. Northwesterlies turning southwesterly before dawn, a high on Monday of 16 degrees, overnight low 0.
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0: purchase you'll ever make, or the biggest transaction you've undertaken in your lifetime. And it is stressful. What do they say? Death, taxes, and moving house, I think. Taking your calls, 0800 80 10 80. We've got a call coming through, but I'll deal with a couple of the texts. Hi, Tim. We're mum and dad investors hitting retirement. Can you ask Elaine for me? We have, well, this is a, probably maybe, we have 2x2-bedroom units on a cross-lease property. Is it best to sell at the same time, or one at a time? Someone mentioned that you get much less for two at the same time. What are your thoughts? Well, that's an interesting one, actually.
1: That is interesting. I would really like to know what situation when they purchase.
0: We don't know.
1: We don't know.
0: They're not on the phone. But
1: I think that there's a lot of investors that would like to have both. So they'd be wanting to buy both at the same time.
0: I guess if it's a rental, if we've got 2x2-bedroom units on a cross lease, it's a rental unit, isn't it? So, yeah, you'd want to sell the whole shebang, wouldn't you, at once?
1: I think so. And, you know, there's ways of marketing. Each property can be presented separately with the option to purchase both.
0: Yeah.
1: So, you know, you keep your options open. Put them both on the market.
0: Okay. Look, we're going to take a break. We'd love to have your calls, 0800 80 10 80. How have you dealt with when you're selling? How did you work out what your price was at? I don't want to overcomplicate this because it actually may be I have a suspicion almost Elaine's like, well, it's quite simple. You just talk to the agents if you need to get a valuation and we go from there and start selling it. So, but we want your calls on that on 0800 80 10 80. Text 9292. It is 19 past 4. 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
0: Yes, News Talk ZB with Tim Beveridge, and my guest is Elaine Burkett. She's head of network at LJ Hooker. We're talking from the sales point of view. 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
22: 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They know what moves you. 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
0: Yes, News Talk ZB. This is One Roof Radio Show. My guest is Elaine Burkett. She's head of network at LJ Hooker. We've got some tricky texts here, Elaine. Let's just get into it, shall we? We'll get into the weeds. We were talking about setting a selling price and how do you adjust your expectations when you're selling. But here's this one, which is related to it, but it's got a bunch of issues attached. I have to sell a house with my ex-wife, this person writes, who won't agree to a market valuation as I'm paying for it, so she thinks it's biased. She thinks she knows it's worth more. I think it's about 60 grand less than the current RV. Real estate agents I've talked to agree. Is there another way to get a value on your house? So this divorced couple can't see eye to eye. Sounds like a nightmare for the agents as well, doesn't it?
24: But it sounds very difficult. Like a stressful situation for everybody. Yeah, for sure.
0: So what do you do in answer to this question? I've got a market valuation, but my wife thinks it's worth more.
24: Yeah, so I would encourage her to get a market valuation, a market appraisal, or get a registered valuation, and do her own homework as well.
0: It says real estate agents that I have talked to agree. It seems that maybe they haven't got a real estate agent on board yet as well, because at the moment it sounds like they've got to sell. They're trying to work out what they want before they go to an agent.
24: Yeah, he's done his homework and,
0: But wouldn't the, I mean, I'm a bystander here, but...
24: Yeah, sometimes in these situations, one party is keener to sell the property than the other.
0: Yeah.
24: So holding a

0: or onto the seller, and they'd be like, well, it's a million, it's done.
1: But the buyer will also know the local evidence and what things are selling for and what the property is really worth. So they'll want to come in at a lower level. You know, a good agent's job is to match them eventually with the seller's expectations and true market value.
2: Yeah. Hey, I didn't mean to get this on. We probably shortchanged ourselves a bit on this, but just out of curiosity, because when I look at a property that's got a gorgeous swimming pool, and there are certain things you think, gosh, that would be nice to have. Are there certain things that look great in a listing that people regret sort of buying? Because I have in my mind that a pool, people love a pool on paper, and then they move into the house and they're like, God, I'm sick of cleaning this
1: thing. Yeah, well, that's true. I've seen lots of people fill in pools.
2: Really?
1: Yeah.
2: Tennis courts?
1: What kind of a house are we buying, Tim?
2: I'm leading up to the property of the week after the break. Yeah. Okay. Hey, look, maybe we will head to the break. We'll come back with the one roof property of the week in just a moment, and we'll give you the address if you want to Google it before we get into the detail on it. But it's 80 Victoria Avenue in Remuera. So that tells you part of the story already, the winning address in Remuera. It is 11 minutes to 5, News Talk ZB.
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2: 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In 80 Victoria Avenue, Remuera, Auckland, and it is 585 square metres. 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

0: pressures, stresses. So sometimes that can absolutely impact on how we parent. But I guess if I was that person, I wouldn't spend the rest of my time with any of those children beating myself up. I would just try to be as good as I could be in that moment. And also, again, you can have the conversation with that eldest child and say, boy, you know, when I was 18, because that's very young, that's, you know, you're a child yourself. I was so unaware of how to parent, and man, you know, it was tough for me, and I guess it was tough for you. You could open a conversation and have some really good, you know, robust conversation around those facts.
1: Because also, I guess that first child who might have had, you know, maybe Muzz, who it's from, felt it was he was a less sympathetic father. I'm just reading between the lines.
0: That's how it sounds.
1: But that child would have seen the way that dad parented differently when he was a bit older. And that wouldn't be it's not going to be a surprise conversation if you say, hey, look, I think I was a bit tough on you.
0: Yeah.
1: And I learned a lot more through being a parent. And
0: it's an okay conversation. And also you can invite that child to have some input, because if there were any pressures or if there was anything that they wanted to raise, well, it's good to get it out because when you get it out on the table, you can deal with it.
1: Yeah.
0: If it just remains in your head, it in that nebulous space, it can become something that is more than it needs to be. Problem shared, problem halved. So if you talk about things, there can be some really good resolution.
1: Hey, look, we'd love to hear from you if you'd like to share your stories with it. About how much emotion do you show in front of your children? I started the show sort of somewhat clumsily relating it to just losing your rag and road rage and all that sort of thing. But how much do you try and control your emotions in front of your children? And how much emotion do you share of what you're feeling? Because I imagine if you feel there's an emotion you're not coping with, you might be more private with it. But as for everything else, how do you approach misery, anger, joy, all that sort of stuff? Do you let them see it all, or do you hide some of it away? 5:25, Sarah Chatwin, regular on the
0: beverage.
1: Show. Yeah. She's my guest, psychologist at MindWorks. I guess I should, mindworks.co.nz.
0: If
1: you're looking for
0: a new website, go and have a bit of a gander. And also, I love the input that I get from your listeners after the shows that I'm on.
1: Do you? What do you get?
0: I get questions. I get people asking for a few tips here and there. And I'm always happy to. Yeah. So it's lovely.
1: How do you put up with that beverage guy?
0: I know. Well, yeah.
1: Right.
0: That's a tough one to answer, that one.
1: We will take your calls after this if you'd like to join us. We've got some other things we're going to dig into as well with Sarah, but we'll see where we go with the conversation. You're welcome to give us a call. 0800 80 10 80 5:26. News Talk ZB.
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0: act as a kid,
1: yes,
0: for doing anything wrong. And my brothers, I think, used to maybe give Mum a hard time, like, you never smacked him. But the thing is, by the time she got round to number four, she never needed to, because she had mastered the art of parenting. I don't know, whatever it was, parenting. You did have this thing. I think that there used to be the wooden spoon in the old days that my brothers might have got. But she would go to the cutlery drawer and rip it and pull the drawer open with a big rattle, and that would be generally enough to quiet the room down.
1: To put them off behaving badly. Spoon. I love it.
0: But you do evolve, I guess.
1: You do. Yeah, and things have changed. But also, to my point, I think the first child, it's tough. Because I had a brilliant mother who taught me a lot of stuff. But, you know, if I hadn't had her, I don't know whether I would have been such a kind parent to my elder two sons. I have three sons and a daughter, so and I think it's just such a learning curve.
0: Charlotte must have got a really easy ride, because finally here was the golden girl. We've had these three boys.
1: She's my sweetie, yeah.
0: And I bet you she had a...
1: my boys are probably listening. I love my boys. They're awesome. But she's a sweetie, and she's my only daughter, so she's kind of special.
0: Yeah, of course.
1: Super special. But no, parenting is not an easy gig. And you know what I think is great? Things like the parent squad, things like talking about these issues are so good, because they allow us to know as parents that no one is really perfect. And it's so cool to be able to have the conversation. I think it's lovely these days that we are able to be open about things and talk to people. And often, you know, talking to friends and family is difficult. So now we have wonderful shows like this. We have health professionals who are neat and who are very learned and skilled in helping us if we need that extra level of support. So it is cool. But, yeah, parenting. Whew.
0: Hey, the love keeps flowing in on the text. Got another one, says, Tim, please say hi to Sarah for me. Sarah. I slip every now and again.
1: That's okay.
0: She used to work for me in the UOA Tamaki psychology days. Nice to hear how much sense she talks. Cheers, Doug. So there you go.
1: Oh, I know. And Doug, I've got to tell you, Doug, my daughter was in some of your lectures. Sha, you know who that is. Love you, Doug. Doug was such a great tutor. He was one of my...
0: This is just a big love fest today. What's going on? We almost need some background music.
1: My endorphins are flowing. I know. No, that University of Auckland, I have been to the University of Auckland, University of Queensland, and I love... Those days are halcyon days for me. Oh, Doug, thank you.
0: And another compliment. Stop the compliments, people. I'm used to the hate mail. Well, you can send me the hate mail as usual.
1: I don't listen to any of that anyway.
0: I think we've got a call coming in, and I'm just checking whether they're going to want to go on air or not, because otherwise I have a question which will use up the rest of our time. And no, we will go to Chris. G'day, Chris.
2: Oh, hello. just wondering if it's not a little bit healthy for kids to be exposed to a little bit of rough and tumble every now and then. I mean, they're going to get that in life.
0: You mean rough and tumble in terms of playful wrestling, giving them a clip around the ear?
2: Rough and tumble as in life.
0: Oh.
2: They're going to get that in life anyway. So,
0: don't try and protect them too much from challenges.
2: Yeah, it's like spraying them with anti-insectant, you know. They're going to get sick eventually.
0: I don't think I'd deliberately make them sick, Chris, but...
1: Life is challenging anyway, so I think that the point Chris is making is that we don't want to sugarcoat everything. No, we're not saying that. And he made the point that life is challenging, so I think whether we try hard to avoid those challenges or not, there's always going to be a challenge.
0: I think we'll pretend that was the point Chris was making. I wasn't sure where we were going with that one. But anyway.
1: But thanks, Chris.
0: Yes, thanks for that one. Anyway, I think we have to wrap it up, because guess what? We've got to go to the sports wrap. We could almost keep you around for that. But hey, by the way, have you been watching? Did you watch the All Blacks last week? No, okay.
1: If I say I didn't, and I was working, Tim, could I be forgiven?
0: No, because it was at 5 o'clock in the morning. If you're working at 5 o'clock in the morning, it must be on the new book.
1: I was.
0: I think next time we should actually try and come up with some titles for the book when you start writing it, because I've already got a bunch of them.
1: You're putting pressure on me, Tim, but I love it.
0: Yeah. Okay. Hey, nice to see you.
1: Nice to see you.
0: And we'll look forward to next time, and we'll be back with the sports wrap. Christopher Reeve, otherwise known as Superman, is in the studio to talk All Blacks and the league. Back in a moment.
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0: Yes, and time to get into the sport. There are only two, well, there are two shows in town. One of them is not in town. It's around the other side of the world in South Africa. But the first one is the one we're looking forward to with the Warriors. Chris Reeve is with us. G'day, Chris. How are you going?
15: Oh, I'm good, mate. How are you?
0: Good. So give us a quick preview. How excited are we for a start?
15: I think a lot of people are very excited now of a little bit of late injury news for the Warriors. Both their starting halves have been ruled out. Uh-oh. So we're going to see Jet Cleary line up for the Warriors in his NRL debut. Sorry, I've been doing American sports stuff, so I was in NFL.
0: NRL debut.
15: His NRL debut. So Jet Cleary, younger brother of Nathan Cleary, son of Ivan Cleary. A lot of people have been looking forward to seeing what he can do if he gets into the NRL. He's actually leaving the club at the end of the year. So, yeah, he'll get to make his debut for the Warriors alongside Luke Hansen. So between them, they've played a total of 2 NRL games. So very interesting to see how they go.
0: It's either going to be a fairy tale dream come true, or I can't bear to think of the other side. I want it to be a fairy tale sort of ending.
15: Yeah, I think the Warriors have enough sort of enough leadership around them that, you know, they'll steer them on the right path and they'll take as much pressure off them as they can. So I still think the Warriors are in with a good chance tomorrow, despite having their two playmakers out. And it's really really important game for the team as well. At the moment, they're still fighting for the minor premiership, definitely fighting for a top 2 spot. So Penrith won last night, so they're top of the table now. But if the Warriors have a good win tonight, they'll probably go top again. So a lot to play for.
0: What about all the discussion about Eden Park and Go Media and
15: Yeah, I can

0: country comes to town. 3 days of animals, competitions, live entertainment and hundreds of trade sites. 50% off tickets now till September 15. 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
5: It's 6 o'clock. Good evening, I'm Joe Gilfillan. The window for finding survivors after the Nepal-Tibet flood is closing fast because of heavy rain and treacherous conditions thwarting rescue efforts. Official figures have more than 600 people dead and some 2,500 missing after villages along the Nepali-Chinese border were washed away. There are 5 New Zealanders in the area, still not accounted for. General Practice New Zealand's pitching its 10-year blueprint for healing our health system. It wants the next government to commit to Hauora 2036, which would see a cross-party commitment within Parliament's first 100 days. Measures include long-term workforce planning, shared electronic care records, funding model reviews, and sustained GP investment. Interim Chair Justin Butcher says it would improve connection between primary and secondary care.
6: We're asking for the incoming government to make history, really, by locking in a bipartisan direction with public reporting. And we're looking for national consistency but local delivery.
5: Australia's system for collective bargaining is removing the tangles from deadlocks while our workers here watch their pay slide backwards. Wages grew in this country just 2% in the year to June, compared with 4.1% inflation. Australia saw 3.2% wage growth and only 3.8% inflation. Auckland University commercial law professor Alan Toy says pay negotiations can be time and resource intensive, but Australia's rules seem to benefit both workers and employers.
7: In Australia, in a situation where bargaining has become intractable, the Fair Work Commission can step in to assist the parties in setting the terms of that collective agreement.
5: It seems more of us plan to leave a gift for charities in our wills. Data from Community Foundations Aotearoa show more than 52% of those who already give to charity are interested in the idea. Over 17% already have plans in place to do so. CEO Eleanor Cater says at a time when charity fundraising is challenging, the number of people willing to donate was surprising.
8: The charity sector is really struggling at the moment, so there was a lot of encouraging signs that Kiwis who give are interested in the idea of structuring their giving.
5: Fears adults may run into strife with the proposed social media ban for under-16s. There's support from both National and Labour for legislation which would prevent young people using sites like Facebook and Instagram. Tech commentator Paul Stenhouse says there will most likely be a need to verify. He told News Talk ZB's Jack Tame social media giants are not the most responsive if they've made mistakes.
9: If they decide accidentally they get it wrong that you're not of age, then what do? Your account's just blocked and you're not allowed to go on what is arguably almost a utility these days.
5: Researchers are being evacuated from a World Heritage Island amid a worsening bird flu outbreak. As it emerges, a dolphin has tested positive for the virus. The

0: News Talk ZB, it's In My Day, and one of the first tracks we'll play of many, all of her hits coming your way tonight, Dolly Parton. Gone but not forgotten, all sorts of protest action trying to encourage people to change the name of an airport to the Dolly Parton Airport. You can just imagine how big she was in the US. She was big all around the world. That single from 1973, Jolene, released in October of 1973. Where were you at the time? What are your memories of Dolly Parton right through her many, many decades and more than 3,000 songs? You might remember some of the songs that she wrote, performed, and then others wrote their versions of or simply copied, which of course made her lots of money as well with the royalties. But Jolene, so released October 73 and appeared in the 1974 album of the same name. Back in 2008, in an interview, Dolly Parton said that the name Jolene belonged to a young girl of about 8 who wanted an autograph at the show. She had such beautiful red hair and this beautiful skin, these beautiful green eyes, says Dolly Parton. She said, well, you're the prettiest thing I ever saw. So what's your name? I'm trying to sound like Dolly Parton. It's not working, is it? And she said, Jolene. And I said, Jolene, Jolene, Jolene. She did. She said that. She said, that is pretty. That sounds like a song. I'm going to write a song about that. And the story for the song came from actually another redhead, a bit more salacious, an adult salacious story. She was working as a bank teller and was paying a lot of attention to Dolly Parton's new husband at the time, Carl Dean, who died back in 2025. She got this terrible crush on my husband, says Dolly Parton, and he just loved going to the bank because she paid him so much attention. Doesn't happen for me. Mind you, it's hard to get into a bank in New Zealand, isn't it? I was kind of like running this joke between my husband and I when I was saying, hell, you're spending a lot of time at the bank. I don't believe we've had that kind of money before. The song went 7 times platinum in Australia and probably quite similar here, I'd imagine. Cover versions have been done by Olivia Newton-John, The White Stripes, Beyonce, Cowboy Carter, which won Album of the Year at the Grammys last year. We are talking Dolly Parton. You'd have to say, wouldn't you, even if you say, oh, I'm not really into country music, you were probably singing along to that song. Her songs are so well known. They're kind of like the songs you've heard all through your life. And you may not have bought the albums. You may have bought them all. You may have seen her performing overseas. You may have seen her here in New Zealand. I want to hear the stories about Dolly Parton from you, your stories, 0800 80 1080 and 9292, the text, 17 past 6.
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6: 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What's changing? And who's got the ideas that could shape the future?

talent can coexist with presentational artifice doesn't need spelling out like it did back in the days of second wave feminism. Her reputation was particularly bulletproof, and it just seemed to last and last and last, didn't it? So it was a big song for Whitney Houston, but it is Dolly Parton's, and it's a beautiful, beautiful song, isn't it? So I thought I'd play it for you. 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

0: Yes, Talk ZB, it's in my day, remembering Dolly Parton and one of her big hits from 1974. Everyone's had big hits with that song, Whitney Houston in particular, and Dolly Parton off the royalties made gabillions off that. I just like her version because it's very, very simple. Her voice is beautiful, very simple construction of the instruments there, but a steel guitar, the lap guitar as well. 1974, that one came out. I mentioned before about Dolly Parton not being attached to any one form of politics. She was a deep thinker, but she came across as like, let's just move on. I just want to talk about something else. She was very good at avoiding the controversy because she wanted to appeal to the masses, and she did. She was very principled. She made a lot of money, but she did a lot of good things with that money as well. She had very, very good principles and very, very good instincts. She was known as a bridge builder, a unifier with a talent for smoothing troubled waters. How many people can say that, eh? Well, you might be able to. 0800 80 1080 9292 on the text. Robin, stand by. I'll be with you very next, 28 past 6.
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0: Did you see her live ever? 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
0: 18 to 7 here through till 12. 0800 80 1080. It's delicious. It's so enlightening to know that something is still free these days. The free phone number will always be there. A text here says, cult of many corals. I think you've been texting at high speed there and you've slipped. You mean coat of many colours, don't you? Is that song coming up? Yes, it is. It's clearly a favourite with you. Roman, my brother from another mother, glad you're back. Oh, nice. That's nice. I quite like that. Thank you. Roman, I hope this does mean that we will not be hearing the Darcy Clay version of Jolene. I hope not. Cheers, says Mark. Oh, I won't be playing any covers. There's no point. This is all about Dolly Parton, the original, the OG, as the young people say in the streets these days. Roman, I don't think it's Dolly's best track. Love tuning into every Saturday, but I'm over Dolly now. Whitney did it way better. Wow. It's very harsh considering that Dolly Parton has just died. I'll pray for your doomed soul. Welcome to you, Rose. How's it going?
9: Good evening. I just want to make a tribute to Dolly and say one thing. She was just golden memories from past days, you know. And I'd just like to say haere ki te atua, Dolly. Haere ki te ra. Yeah, and not forgetting that she was also a Christian. That was where she got her humility from.
0: Yes.
9: And I'd just like to say that. Thank you for tonight.
0: Oh, it's lovely of you, Rose. Mind you, Donald Trump's a Christian too. Not much humility there, is there? Mind you, he can't sing, can he? So, you know.
9: Yeah. No, he sings Trouble, but, you know.
0: Rose, did you have a favourite track at all, or a time in your life where you tried to dress up like Dolly or whatever, you know?
9: Oh, I tried to mimic her, actually. I won a contest singing at the local pub. it was that song, yeah, Jolene, and they asked for an audition, and I sang Sweet Dreams. And I won the competition. My son was horrified.
0: Oh, that's great. What was the prize?
9: Oh, it was $100 for the night, you know.
0: Yeah, oh, that's nice.
9: So I just jumped to grab the money and ran home, and all the people who were there were saying, come to our place for a party, you know. And I said, no.
0: Bank the money.
9: Yeah, bank the money, you know. That's and she was the same way, I'd say, you know, really, really onto it with money. And she did wonders, you know, with her money.
0: Yes,
9: God bless him. God bless his soul, you know.
0: That's lovely.
9: Thank you for listening.
0: Yeah, very nice of you, Rose. God bless you as well. Ah, yes, we're all going to heaven eventually. Well, actually, that's not true. It's a positive thought, but it's not true. So I should retract that statement. Some people are doomed. Let's not get into that, though. Dolly Parton, she's only just died. What a tremendous talent. And the more than 3,000 songs that she wrote. I'd struggle to get to maybe 12, to be fair. Like, off the top of my hat, if I had a spotlight in my eyes now, I'm back in 1945 Nazi Germany. I'm being interrogated. They're about to extract teeth. Can you name us? No, I can't. I'd probably get to 12 and then just start crying, to be fair. But this is one of my favourites from 1983. I remember singing this at primary school. We had a teacher that used to, we sang all these songs. God bless you, Len Carman.

News Talk ZB, this is In My Day, and we're remembering Dolly Parton. Just an amazing performer. You know what the most amazing thing about Dolly Parton, it's just come to me. It came to me like an island in the stream. I navigated around it, but the island in the stream for me with Dolly Parton

0: Martin, is that she had wide appeal through decade after decade after decade. Not too many performers can say that they've got that wide appeal. Even some of the country and western and then rock and roll and then rock and all sorts of genres tapped into her music. They emulated it. They got permission to re-perform, reproduce the music. And that went on for decades and decades. I find that quite extraordinary. Dolly Parton, the country music icon, a soaring vibrato of vocals, poignant songwriting, sparkling costumes. It defined her from the rise that she had from really quite poverty, really, a log cabin in Tennessee, to the very height of stardom. She's died at the age of 80, in case you didn't know. Lots of representatives from the country music community have been talking about her through the week. She had a very, well, just a, not that a battle with cancer is ever pleasant, but she had a battle with cancer. The type of cancer has not been disclosed as far as I know. She was well known for her curvy physique, massive blonde wigs and skin-tight outfits that served her self-deprecating wit. She was among the most loved personalities in music and beyond. A very rare combination in celebrity to be not an arrogant little snot and very benevolent, very generous. Her personality transcended lots of generations, as I mentioned, and geography all around the world and politics as well. She wrote so many songs, so many hits. I Will Always Love You. That totaled more than 100 million worldwide sales and more than a billion online streams, as you can imagine. So, yeah, what do you remember about the great artist Dolly Parton? 0800 80 1080. 9292, the text, 927.
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0: 7 to 7, Dolly Parton. Now, I'm not going to answer all the questions. I'd like you to help me with some of these questions. You can be my Google. How many times did Dolly Parton come to New Zealand? I would imagine over the decades, many, many times. Did you see her live anywhere? And what was it like to see her live? Talking in, it's the talking in between the songs that gives you a real insight into the person. Some musicians are brilliant at it. Some are really, really boring, aren't they? Welcome, Margaret. How are you?
10: Oh, look, it's just a privilege to be on air because for me, I've just been studying why Dolly, what was behind all this and her joyful faith. There was always this deeper, joyful faith. And the fact that as a little girl, her mother and her parents, she just knew Jesus as a close friend, and every morning she had prayers, and She saw the light of God in everyone. That's what it

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0: and Steel Magnolias followed. Now, they might be two movies that you're, gee, that's interesting, isn't it? The Best Little Whorehouse in Texas. I love that because I wouldn't normally say words like that on the radio. I've said it twice now and I haven't been sacked. Steel Magnolias. I don't think I've seen either of those films. If you've seen them and you loved them, tell me about them. Tell me what you loved about her acting. Were you quite surprised at her thespian ability? 0800 80 1080 9292, the text. She said, I never thought of myself as a movie star. And she said that back in 1979. I knew I'd be a star, but as a singer or as a writer of songs or books or poetry, I wanted to be famous. I wanted to be a famous performer and wear flashy clothes, but singing in movies was not one of my ambitions, says Dolly Parton. My family lived in the mountains and we didn't see movies. Isn't it quite incredible? It's kind of like the Bronte sister, it's kind of nothing like that at all. But they lived in a similar place, like in the middle of nowhere, bleak as all bleakness. And yet all of that creativity came out from the Bronte sisters, from Dolly Parton as well. Her love affair with TV and film continued for decades, with appearances alongside Miley Cyrus on Hannah Montana and adaptations of her music for Christmas specials, films, and streaming series. She also became an author. Her books range from the memoir Dolly to the best-selling novel co-authored by James Patterson, Run, Rose, Run. And the stage adaptation 9 to 5 was something that you may have seen overseas when you were Broadway-ish or something like that. So there's so many different forms of Dolly Parton. The consistency is there. The talent is there. Her ability to engage with people, with music, with acting, with songwriting, with benevolence. Her altruism was quite incredible. Just because you're wealthy doesn't mean you give your money away. She certainly was very, very kind with what she had. What are your stories? What are your connections to Dolly Parton? Gone but not forgotten. May she rest in peace. 0800 80 1080. 17 past 7.
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0: 19 past 7. Yeah, hope your day's going well. But a bit of heavy rain around the country. It's winter still for another couple of days, really, and then we're into spring. Everything will change, of course. You might have been playing some Dolly Parton tracks through the week since you learnt of her death. Gone at the age of 80. Her music will just go on and on and on. And it's lovely to know that people are remembering her in all sorts of ways. The airport in the US, they want to rename her.

News Talk ZB, it's in my day. Dolly Parton in the suite by and by, especially for Margaret, who rang earlier on and talked about the religious aspects to Dolly Parton, which is certainly part of her life. I think it's part of everyone's lives, isn't it? Even Destiny's Child, he's got a bit of a, well, has he though? That's another, well, let's not get into that. But yeah, Dolly Parton's songs, just incredible. What a range. Over 3,000 songs that she wrote. Many of them were covered by many other performers. Whitney Houston, of course. What's your memory, your lasting memory of Dolly Parton? The books, the TV series, the movies, the performer, the collaborator, the philanthropist. Be very careful how you say that word, don't you? 0800 80 10 80. Romance Steel, Magnolias, the best Sally Field and Julia Roberts movie. You must watch it, says Tama. Okay, well, it's very... That's not even like an invitation. It's like, you know, you must. Okay, all right, okay. I'll dig it out somewhere. Hira, man, I just saw on YouTube some videos of her and sisters singing together. Great show. Cheers, says Maria. Oh, so they were. I wonder if they were all just naturally gifted, because, of course, when you grow up in a cabin in the middle of nowhere in Tennessee, I'd imagine that someone would have had an instrument, probably a banjo, a guitar, and sing-alongs around the fire. Great way to learn your craft, right? Hira, man, losing Dolly Parton is almost like losing the Queen. Two names have been in my life. They would have been known worldwide as much as each other. We will never see another Dolly again, but her legacy will live forever, though. The best show on radio, Mike and Wellington. Good on you, Mike and Wellington. Yeah, it's an interesting comparison between Queen Elizabeth II and Dolly Parton. Poles apart and yet so close in terms of popularity, right? The only difference

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0: 14 to 8. A bit of a segue there going into the family, the big family of 14. And the twins and her brothers and sisters. It's a big family. I don't know much about the music back in the family log cabin, but you might be someone who's read the book and other books over the years. 0800 80 1080. Talking about Dolly Parton. I'm also happy to talk about Tim Curry as well, the English actor, best known for playing the outlandish Frankenfurter in the film The Rocky Horror Picture Show. Yeah, some people find that quite amazing. I have never seen The Rocky Horror Picture Show. I grew up in a time where if I was at a party or someone's house and everyone leapt up because someone put the Time Warp song on, I actually felt a bit like, what's wrong with you people? This is weird. And I probably just hid under the couch or left. I can't remember. But I think it's one of those shows that you'd need to see live. I think the movie, has it dated well? Let me know. But I can imagine with Rob Muldoon as the narrator, as he was, and watching a stage show would be quite the thing if you've seen either the live version or the film, and you'd like to talk about the English actor who's died this week at the age of 80, Tim Curry. 0800 80 1080. That film was released back in 1975. Would it be fair of me to say that back in 1975, that would have been what is that man wearing? Would that have been quite risque at the time? Quite eyebrow raising? 0800 80 1080. 9292 on the text. So, she didn't grow up with much. She grew up in poverty, but she was happy. And she was very, very happy with a coat that her mother made her. It was a coat of many colours. And there'll be other songs I'll be playing throughout the night. This is the coat of many colours. Through the

0: News Talk ZB and The Coat of Many Colours from Dolly Parton from 1971. A very sweet song. The way that she puts her music together, it's not simplicity, because if you've got a terrible voice, you could not hide. Her voice is it's crystal clear. There's a slight vibrato going on there, just very pleasant and easy to hear the lyrics, you know, all that stuff. 0800 80 10 80, the songs that you've loved, the stories that you've loved about Dolly Parton over the years, and we're morphing into the Tim Murray. That sounds weird. We're not wearing stockings and high heels, but we are talking about Tim Curry. I always wonder what he thought. What did he think about being, oh, you're that bloke from the Rocky Horror Picture Show. Mm-hmm. I wonder if he did that kind of, yes, I am, but I'm also other things too. Pennywise the Clown from Stephen King's It. And Long John Silver in the 1996 Muppet movie, Muppet Treasure Island. It wasn't just that. He had lots of other roles too. He was in The Hunt for Red October. Wasn't Sam Neill in The Hunt for Red October? Home Alone 2, Scary Movie 2, and nominated for 3 Tony Awards as well. So Tim Curry, do you remember 1975 when you first latched your eyes upon this man wearing not a heck of a lot for 1975? It was basically pretty extreme, right? It was like being nude with some clothes on, if that's possible. 0800 80 10 80 9292 on the text. Have you been a lover of the Rocky Horror Picture Show? Have you ever been to an event or dress up? Everyone who says they hate dressing up is a liar. Everybody, like if you say to someone, oh, there's a party and it's fancy dress, and they go, oh, no, that's not for, whatever, it's not for you. Next thing, they're down at the second-hand shops, they're digging through all the dead man's clothing at the Salvation Army, they're going down to costume shops, they're getting stilettos, fishnet stockings. I know this for a fact, because I've done it. 9 to 8.
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7: 7 to 8 here through till 12 on that free phone number 0800 80 1080. Roman, I've only just tuned in, but I want to acknowledge the loss of Tim Curry also. Very sad. Yes, indeed. Yeah, tell me what you know about him. If you'd like to extend upon that text, it's absolutely fine. Hi, Roman. You don't want to die not having seen Tim Curry in the Rocky Horror Picture Show. In my opinion, his performance is one of the best performances ever. Just extraordinary. He will always be remembered for it, just like Judy Garland is for Dorothy in The Wizard of Oz. Regards, says Rachel. Am I the only person in the world that has not seen the Rocky Horror Picture Show? It's quite possible. Quite possible. Everything's possible. Roman, the Rocky Horror Picture Show was shown at midnight every Sunday at the Avondale Cinema. Every Sunday for many, many years. Wow. It was obviously popular enough to sell out every Sunday, or to sell well enough, right? Roman, Tim Curry voiced Nigel Thornberry on Wild Thornberries. Great cartoon. There was an episode set in Rotorua, for what I remember. Oh, tell me more about that. Wild Thornberries. A great cartoon. Wow, okay. Yeah, okay. Well, look, we're ripping through some of the hits and some of the not-so-big hits of Dolly Parton here on In My Day, going back to 1977 with this one, Dolly Parton, and Here You Come Again. Here she comes. I can see her.

0: News Talk ZB, this is In My Day, Dolly Parton, Here You Come Again from 1977. Just another fine example of that real clarity in her voice, no trouble hitting quite the high notes. Nice indeed. Evening, Roman, what a great show you have tonight. Dolly Parton is the queen of country music, says this texter. She did songs with Barry Gibb. He was part... Dolly Parton and Barry Gibb did the song Words. Have a great night, says Sonia. Just lost the, in the middle of the text there, Sonia, but I got the general gist of it. Thank you. Here through till 12, if you want to get involved, 0800 80 1080. My email is roman@newstalkzb.co.nz. And you can text on 92... I know, look, I haven't caught up with the text, but 9292... Add more to the pile, please.
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9: Manawa 2 lead North Harbour at half-time. More in a moment in sport with Kobe. It's 8 o'clock. Good evening. I'm Joe Gilfillan. Heavy rain is causing disruption across parts of Northland with several roads closed or restricted by floodwater. Whangarei District Council reported closures on Russell Road and Kaikanui Road. Whangarei Road's Aheads Road is restricted to four-wheel drive vehicles after water covered the road near Whangarei Heads with a blocked culvert believed to be the cause. Several of the restrictions are expected to remain in place until at least tomorrow while crews wait for floodwaters to subside. Drivers are urged to check road conditions before travelling. Met Service says the weather system will continue tracking southeast overnight, moving across the East Cape. And people are being urged to avoid travel in Kaio and Kawakawa. Northland police say river levels are rising in the area after heavy rain. River levels in Kawakawa are almost level with the river bridge. Rescue efforts for survivors of the Nepal-Tibet flash floods continue. More than 2,500 people are still missing, including 5 New Zealanders. More than 600 people are dead. CNN international correspondent Hanako Montgomery says people have gathered at the army barracks for word because power and communication lines are down.
10: They've come here to give their contact information, trying to see if the people that the army are finding are the same people as their loved ones.
9: One person has serious injuries after

0: It's it. News Talk ZB, it's In My Day, the time warp from the Rocky Horror Picture Show. Richard O'Brien, a Kiwi, very, very talented. It's amazing, for me, it's amazing that that really took off. There was nothing else like it, was there? Couple of questions for you regarding the Rocky Horror Picture Show. If you ever saw Rob Muldoon as the narrator, did he have to wear fishnet stockings? I'm just thinking of that. That's a disturbing image. Question number two, was Tim Beveridge in the show? And did he wear fishnet stockings? Tim would love to wear fishnet stockings, wouldn't he? You know Tim Beveridge. He would have been in like a robber's dog, into those tights. Mind you, so would I. What a lot of fun. What a lot of fun. Yes, if you've seen the stage show, what did you make of it? 0800 80 1080. Which was your favourite? The movie? The stage show? How many times have you seen it? Have you been to a Rocky Horror Show picture, dress-up kind of a theme, cheese fondue at the local doctor's house? There'll be some stories about that. Let's hear those stories. As, you know, just remember, children are listening. 19 past 8.
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4: 22 past 8. Sorry, so Rob Muldoon was a vampire. Hang on. A vampire? Ah, right. Oh, gotcha. Thank you. My super producer there, Bevan, telling me that. Sir Robert Muldoon was the narrator, but he was dressed up like a vampire. He did not wear the tights, so that would have been quite... He might have been disappointed. He might have liked a bit of a dress-up. Who doesn't love dressing up? You might live with someone that, you know, you say, oh, there's a fancy dress party for the local golf club. You know, the local Cats R Us Society, they're doing a fundraiser or whatever. And they go, oh, no, I couldn't do that. Next thing they're saying, right, we're off. I've organised some time down at the local costume shop. And you think, what? Wow, everyone loves to dress up. Now, apparently Russell Crowe was a very young Russell Crowe when he was in the Rocky Horror Picture Show. And he was very young. He was on the stage at the same time as Sir Robert Muldoon. But he wasn't Russell Crowe. His name at the time was Russ LeRoc. I don't know why he called himself Russ LeRoc, R-O-Q, but he did. So you might have been lucky enough to see two of those people on the stage at the same time in the Rocky Horror Picture Show. So there's the Rocky Horror Picture Show because, of course, we're talking about the death of Tim Curry, the English actor, who was playing Frankenfurter in the film, the musical, the Rocky Horror Picture Show. He died at the age of 80, as has Dolly Parton. Welcome to you, Merv.
5: Yes, good evening. In the 70s and early 80s, we worked for Merv Kisby at the Penthouse. And we ran on a Saturday night at midnight the Rocky Horror Picture Show, where people would get up and dance in the aisles and sing. We had newspapers, water pistols, rice and glow sticks.
4: Now, talk me through this whole, why were you throwing rice? What did the newspapers do? And what else was there, glow sticks?
5: Well, because they were singing in the rain and stuff, they had the newspapers to protect themselves and they were throwing rice at the wedding part. Mm. And And then we were working for Merv Kisby, and then we went out to Porirua to run the picture theatre out there in the 80s. Mm-hmm. And we ran the picture theatre there at night, at midnight. We had to run it at midnight. And, they all got it. We had a cult, and the same people would come all the time, all dressed in different clothes and all absurd types, and they'd dance in the aisles and sing. And one of the shows, we took our young daughter to see it from the projection box. Huh. So she could see, you know, this is what we're doing, and it was... Yeah, it was just great.
4: So would that have been quite dangerous, going from your parked car to the movie theatre dressed in stilettos and fishnet stockings as part of that cult? Would that have been a bit risque? Yeah. Were people saying...
5: I don't know. No. But in Wellington, it was regular.
4: Right.
5: Yeah, we were quite full.
4: Yes.
5: Every time we ran the thing.
4: So it started in 1975. How many years did it play for?
5: Well, we were in...

sounds. Dave Stewart Eurythmics, featuring Vanessa Amorosi. Plus ABC, Big Runga, Pseudo Echo, Hello Sailor, Good Shirt.

0: Your text is a bit disjointed. There must be one somewhere else that you've sent as well. Hiraman, Meatloaf was in the Rocky Horror Picture Show before he became a legend. Regards, says Donald of Oamaru. Meatloaf, he'd be the perfect person for the Rocky Horror Picture Show, wouldn't he? Hiraman, Tim Curry's performance in Rocky Horror Picture Show was so good because everything was larger than life in his eyes, his mouth, his nose, and how he over-pronounced the words. His makeup was OTT. Please play There's a Light. My favourite song from the film. Great show, says Rachel. What's the song again? There's a Light. Hang on, I'm just going to write that down because the text disappear. There's a Light. Okay, I'll put that to the team and see if we can dig that one up for you, Rachel. We don't do requests, but I'm happy to take suggestions. Is that the same thing? I don't know. Semantics, potatoes, potatoes. 19 to 9, vitamins, vitamins. Hiraman, I won two tickets to the Rocky Horror Picture Show in Palmerston North. Gary Glitter. Gary Glitter was Frankenfurter. I knew his real name, Paul Gadd, so won the tickets on the radio, possibly 2ZA. Great show, says Desiree in Masterton. If you were in Masterton at the time, it would have been 2ZD. But yeah, 2ZA, Palmerston North, maybe, yeah. Good, so I'm loving the story. I'm just loving them. I'd like more of these to be in your voice, though. 0800 80 1080. More texts. Hiraman, will never forget a group of year four doing the time warp at kindy. Oh, what a thing to do to children. Why? No, that sounds like fun, actually. They would have loved it because, you know, it's easy to hear the words and the actions are quite simple, right? Which is why people like line dancing, I guess. Is that fair enough? Hiraman, Dolly belonged to the world, not just America. She definitely was the queen of country and very much loved by the world. As for the Rocky Horror Picture Show, Roman, with your quirky sense of humour, it would be right up your alley. Try it, you'll love it. My very favourite movie, says Chris. It can't be your favourite movie, Chris. Well, it can, but that really? Of all the movies in the world, that is your favourite movie. Wow, I've got nothing on that. Okay, well, maybe I should watch it. After all of these years, maybe I should. Will I, though? Will I? 17 to 9, convince me. What is it you loved about the Rocky Horror Picture Show? And do you remember much about Tim Curry, the brilliant actor, and all of the different roles he had? The Hunt for Red October, Home Alone 2, Scary Movie 2. He was Long John Silver in the Muppet movie, Muppet Treasure Island. A great voice, very distinctive looking man, wasn't he? Mind you, everyone's very distinctive looking to some extent. 0800 80 10 80.
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0: Adele. I said, no, I don't want to go to Adele. Adele, who's Adele? Whatever. Well, she can sing, yeah, whatever. I loved it. I sat there in the rain, and the person that I was with, I won't mention her name. It's very tempting, but I won't. She was going, can we go now? Can we go now? Can we go now? I said, no, this is amazing. And people around us were giving us their plastic sheeting, and we didn't come prepared for the rain. Everybody was drenched. Adele was drenched. She had a potty mouth. She was very, very funny and very, very talented, even in the rain. So, have you seen Dolly Parton live? Was it here? Was it overseas? Or was it somewhere else? Hang on. I mean, there's nowhere else, is there? Have you seen her here or overseas? Have you read her biography? Have you seen her in the TV series and the movies as well? Steel Magnolias seems to be a real favourite. What did you make of it? What did you make of her acting? 929.
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6: 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You lived it. We remember it. 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
0: 729 here through till 12. Hi, Sally.
9: Roman, hi.
0: Hi, Sally.
9: Well, I went on a holiday a lot of years ago now. My kids were little and they're in their 40s now, so it was a wee while ago.
0: Mm-hmm.
9: And we were coming back from Devonport back up to Hobart, and we heard that Dolly and Kenny were in concert just out of Hobart somewhere.
0: Nice.
9: Yeah, and I tried to get tickets to go, but it was sold out. So we pulled into the camping ground to stay the night before heading up to the airport, and the concert was right next door over the fence, and I heard it start. So I actually heard the whole concert. I couldn't, it was agony not being able to see them live. But I just sat there in the camper van listening to the whole thing right beside me.
0: And it wasn't all kind of, it was, you know, beautifully, it wasn't distorted, it was crystal clear.
9: No, it was actually, like, we hear it on the radio and you've got commercial radio with all the backing, all the sounds in it.
0: Amazing.
9: But when they were doing it live, it was beautifully sung, just like what you'd hear on the radio without all the fillers. You know, still had a lot of background in it, but they were really, it was open, clear, crisp and authentic, if that makes any sense.
0: Yeah, it does. And often what you're seeing when you're watching performers live, it's how they want the song to be, not how producers in a studio want it to be.
9: Yeah. And when you're laying there and you're actually listening because you can't see it, you're not being corrupted by what your eyes are seeing and the whole thing.
0: Yes.
9: You're actually listening to the music authentically.
0: Yeah, I get that. It's exactly the same, but nothing like it, really. Listening to Elliot Smith doing the rugby commentary. If you turn the lights off, and tomorrow morning you can do this, you can practice this theory, turn the lights off and just listen to Elliot Smith. He paints such a good picture that you don't need

0: need to have the lights on or your eyes open. It's kind of similar. Is that similar or not? Yeah.
1: Yeah, look, it is. And that the crisp clarity, and then they're talking, and, you know, Dolly talks the same no matter what she is, and she tells jokes, and I could hear it all in the interaction.
0: Yes.
1: And it was the most amazing, it was like a gift from the gods to actually just happen to be in that particular spot.
0: You must have felt guilty having not paid. Yeah.
1: No, I didn't.
0: Do you know some of her famous quotes? There's a whole lot of quotes that she's famous for. Have you heard any of them lately?
1: No, I haven't, but I do have one song of hers.
0: Yeah.
1: If you want to cry.
0: Okay, I do. Yes.
1: And you know you can't, and you need a song that's just gonna
0: tip you over the edge.
1: Yeah. It's a song called "Me and Little Andy."
0: Oh.
1: And I mean, if the powers that be and your crew, you'll play it. I mean, the whole of your listening audience better get their tissues out and have their hankies ready because they're going to lose it.
0: Really, me and little Andy. I've written that down. I'll put that to the team. They're kind of looking at me with quizzical eyes and things, but I'll cajole them. Me and little. Who was little Andy? Was he a hobbit?
1: Andy was a wee dog.
0: Oh, I see. Same thing.
1: And a little girl and a wee dog.
0: A little girl and a dog?
1: Yeah.
0: Like a bitch. Opened, a bitch.
1: No bitches in this, dear.
0: No, that's a female dog.
1: I'm where?
0: Yes.
1: Farmer. She opens up the door and wee Andy and the wee dog are standing there and it's snowing in the cold. Okay.
0: That sounds depressing. All right, then what happens? Oh, don't spoil it. We'll play the song and find out, shall we?
1: Yeah, just cry.
0: Okay. Well, yeah. I don't know if I want to cry. What's so I can't stop crying? That's always a problem on radio.
1: You just have to slap yourself.
0: Let it all go. Let it all come rushing out. All the tears and all the snot. You know what it's like when you get going? You can't control it. It's like a river that won't stop. Thank you, Sally. Nice to hear from you. Me and little Andy. Sounds a bit weird, doesn't it? Makes me think of a producer that I know, Little Andy. He's with the Mike Hosking Breakfast. He sets up the whole show. I won't be thinking of him. You could never cry when you're thinking of Little Andy, the producer, because he's just hilarious. Anyway, let's hear from you. 0800 80 10 80.
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0: News Talk ZB, it's in my day. Dolly Parton and Kenny Rogers. They worked together a lot over the years, didn't they? From 1985, and that's Real Love. Now, I've just had the big nod from the Big Cheese, the In My Day music director, has said, yes, we have found a copy of Me and Little Andy. Apparently, it's a real favourite with several of you. Lots of text asking for it as well. But we don't do requests, so just bear that in mind when you're asking for a song. It's not always doable. I don't know about Rocky Horror Picture Show. Let's do the time warp again. No, thank you, is the answer. But I have played it under huge demand to play that. Do you know there were 19 songs in the Rocky Horror Picture Show? Richard O'Brien, a genius. And you could say, no, he wasn't. That's not. Well, the fact is it was. And it really took off around the country and around the world too. Incredible success, and I would imagine there'll be more of those shows going ahead, and certainly more movies being played around the world, particularly here too, I'd imagine. Tim Curry, who's died at the age of 80, Dolly Parton, also 80 this week. And Peter Cullen, a caller mentioned earlier on too, said he was more shooken up by that than anything else. The Optimus Prime and voice of Eeyore. Talk about a juxtaposition between those two. Peter Cullen, a great voice, a great moustache, always a very dapper-looking chap. He's died at the age of 85, the Canadian actor. 0800 80 1080. If I'm missing someone else off the list of... I know there was the Japanese artist that painted and sculpted in polka dots. She's died at the age of 95. Not really sure what you'd say about that other than, blimey. She saw polka dots her whole life, and she was institutionalised from time to time as well, but famous for her art. Where have you been in terms of a show, Rocky Horror or otherwise, where you've dressed up for the part? You've been somewhere for a fancy dress party and you've thought, I can't stand the thought of this. And then once you've done it, you're going, when's the next one? Bring that on. I love being a cross-dresser. 18 past nine.
1: Renting a car always feels like a bit of a battle. But in the stuffy, slow-paced world of car rentals, Snap is in a league of its own. 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
0: 21 past nine. I was just having

0: Arrow tonight, and a couple of young girls got up and sang Jolene, and they weren't even alive when it was when she sang that. It was just pretty cool.
1: Now, were these like just people who had had a few drinks, or were they actual performers?
0: No, just there was prize giving, so they'd had a couple, but they just got up and sang, and they did a great job.
1: She's
0: obviously in the hearts of a lot of young people as well as us older ones.
1: Yes, absolutely. So take me back to Mount Smart Stadium for the gig with Dolly Parton. So can you remember much about what year would that have been, Jeff?
0: Oh, I think it was 87 or...
1: Okay.
0: Sometime then, I can't remember the exact date.
1: All right.
0: But there was a daytime concert and Billy G. James... when he was doing his act, he asked somebody from the audience for a Walkman, and he told that in front of his face, and he got up and sang How Great Thou Art. I think it was How Great Thou Art.
1: Yeah.
0: He was taking the mic out of Sir Howard Morrison because he always looked like he was singing into a mirror.
1: Gotcha.
0: It was just great fun. But the Kenny Gorgeous too. You'll be back singing with him again now.
1: Exactly. And can you remember much about the day? Was it a hot day?
0: It was very warm. It was a warm day. Mm.
1: Yeah. Yeah, very memorable too. In fact, it wouldn't even matter if it was raining, would it? It's funny how you go, oh, the weather doesn't look good, and you go to a gig, and you're all steaming away. Especially if you're in the mosh pit, you're all steaming away shoulder to shoulder. It doesn't seem to matter. I think I saw you too like that years ago here in Auckland, and it was raining, but it was just perfect. It was warm rain, you know. It was wet rain as well, but it was warm, so it didn't matter. Cheers, Jeff. 1987, maybe. Kenny Rogers, Dolly Parton, Mount Smart Stadium. You might have been there as well. 0800 80 1080 9292 is the text. Hi there, Rachel. How are you doing?
2: Hi, good. How are you?
1: Oh, yeah. Couldn't be better. Yeah.
2: Good. I just thought I'd let you know I was on TikTok before and had a look at Miley Cyrus has written a beautiful song for Dolly Parton, her godmother.
1: Yes.
2: And it's very, very sad.
1: Now, do you think she had that all set to go?
2: No. She's only just written it the last day or two.
1: Is it quite the tearjerker?
2: It is the tearjerker, but very, very nice song. So I just thought you'd like to tell your listeners
1: if
2: you'd like to look it up yourself, but yeah.
1: I'm not on the TikToker.
2: A couple of tears in my eyes. I've just finished listening to it, so it's quite sad.
1: It's probably available on iHeartRadio, radio-type platforms, but we could have a look for that probably, Rachel. Oh, thank you. That's good to be alerted of these things. It's nice to know what's happening around you. I wouldn't have a clue what TikTok... I know what TikTok is. But I can't imagine someone at my age finding any need for it. Cheers, Rachel. Uh-huh. Aloha, Roman. Please, could you play Islands in the Stream and I Will Always Love You? Well, I'll always love you as well, but I have played it. Lisa in the Far North. Oh, I know you're referring to the other song. Yes, I played them both, actually, Lisa. You might not have been listening in the first hour or two. That's okay. But bring a note next time. Hi, Roman, love listening to your show. My husband and I went to a dress-up party as the Chicks. It was fantastic. We were dancing and my husband kissed me and a man dressed up like a chicken asked him to kiss me again as he liked watching girls kissing. What? Oh, wow. Okay. Interesting party. Hi, Roman. My two favourite Dolly Parton songs are Coats of Many Colours and Islands in the Stream with Kenny Rogers. He was a lovely person too. I have played them both as well, and you may realise that. You're just telling me your favourites. Thank you. Hi, Roman. Colleen from Richmond. Oh, g'day, Colleen. Richmond's become a city these days, hasn't it? It's nearly as big as Auckland. I always thought retiring to Richmond was a way to get away from it all. Now it's like this bustling metropolis. You can't get a car park outside your favourite cafe. Colleen from Richmond was lucky enough to see Kenny and Dolly in concert, Auckland 1986. Ah, okay, so it probably wasn't 87 then, it was 86 apparently.

0: It's like a constant negotiation on writing things down. Excellent show. However, it was supporting act Billy T that stole the show. It was a fabulous concert. There we are. Just as Jeff was mentioning as well. Oh, that's coming twice. I'll leave that one. Hiram, and I liked Dolly Parton's collaborations performing with Emmylou Harris. Oh, yeah, there's a voice. There's a voice. Roman, I think I saw the Rocky Horror Picture Show screened at midnight in Nelson at the Suta. Is it the Sutter? Suta? Cinema. Is that the main cinema on the main drag there before the intersection by the council building? Roman, the Miley Cyrus song just referred to is AI. Why? Why? I don't understand anyone who would want to listen to AI music. If you really want to put musicians out of a job, then keep that up. Terrible stuff. Hiram, man, some fun facts about the Rocky Horror Movie. They only had $900,000 to make it, so there was no downtime. It was chop chop, get it done. Know your lines, please. Also, it was very cold, and I think when they did shoot, they had to have an... What? They... I don't think I can read that part out. That's a bit too fruity for this show. Actually, for any show. I'll just skip past that part. It was very uncomfortable for Tim Curry having to wear heavy makeup and wear a Victorian corset on backwards that was very tight. Loved the show tonight, says Rachel. I don't know about the middle part of that one. That was quite entertaining. Roman, me and little Andy, oh my God, I used to play that Dolly Parton song on repeat over and over in the days of cassettes. I'd be sobbing my heart out every time. I would love to hear it again. Tissues are ready, says Alex. Wow. I don't think we've got any In My Day tissues in here, but I'll be testing myself very soon. That song is actually lined up and ready to go. 27210, more texts, I'll get through those on 9292. Feel free to add to the pile. And you can also call 0800 80 10 80. We're talking Dolly Parton. We're talking about all the collaborations, the music she's performed. Tim Curry as well. And Peter Cullen. You might be thinking, Cullen? What? That? No. No, not that Cullen. This is the actor, not the politician. Peter Cullen. The voice of Optimus Prime, the Transformers, and Eeyore the Donkey. He's died at the age of 85. Quite the range of roles there, right? Quite extraordinary. 26210.
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1: 24 to 10. Dolly Parton facts and Tim Curry facts. Peter Cullen. I don't know how many people know much about Peter Cullen. I don't know much about him at all, but you feel free to talk about that. And dressing up. Dressing up. I don't mean putting on a nice pair of, you know, ironed stubbies for church or something. I'm talking about getting really dressed up in of the opposite sex. And you might have done that. It's actually a whole lot of fun. And often people, they really enjoy it. You might have to have a few shandies beforehand to get the courage up. But once you go into a function where everyone's dressed up like all the characters from The Sound of Music or something, or the Rocky Horror Picture Show, what fun that is. 24 to 10. Hi, Glenn.
2: Hi. I enjoyed that song you played, Kenny Rogers and Dolly.
1: Oh, you like that?
2: What song is album is that from?
1: Oh, I don't know which album that would be from. So that was Real Love.
2: That's the one here. Real Love is a song.
1: Yeah.
2: I've got a CD of Dolly Parton, the very best of Dolly Parton. But there's one song that's not on it. Smoky Mountain Rain with Ronnie Millsap.
1: Yeah, is that good?
2: Boy, that's a good song. Because he did one on his own. He did one with Dolly.
1: How does it go? How does that song you mentioned go?
2: I don't know. How does it go? I don't know how to sing it. It's a catchy tune.
1: Okay.
2: Well, Eddie Rabbit actually wrote it.
1: Did he? Eddie Rabbit. What about the chorus? Yeah. Just give us a bit of the chorus just to get our memories on track.
2: No, I don't have a son. I'm not a very good singer.
1: Oh, no. Okay. All right. So
2: that guy, the one who, you know, the one from the Rocky Horror Show.
1: Tim Curry.
2: I laughed when he was in that Home Alone 2 movie when Kevin walked in and he saw Donald Trump.
1: Oh, did he? That would make anyone laugh.
2: Yeah, he was the manager of that motel and he played that, you know, that thing with the gangster and he said, and there's a madman in the motel.
1: Yes.
2: And they played that tape, didn't they, to him?
1: Yeah, it's not a movie I can recall like you are. You've got a great recollection there, Glenn.
2: It was in black and white.
1: Yes. Okay.
2: That's the one you said, you've been smooching every guy.
1: Right. Now, Glenn, just to answer your question, Real Love by Kenny Rogers and Dolly Parton, it's from Dolly Parton's 1985 solo album, Real Life. Real Love.
2: Yeah, what a legend she was, eh?
1: Yeah. Yeah, yeah, yeah. Did you ever see her live, eh?
2: That means Kenny Rogers must have been the king of country, eh?
1: Don't start that debate. It could be, yeah, well, maybe. Did you ever see her live anywhere around the world?
2: No. She looked good on TV when I saw her, when I found out that she was passed away.
1: Mm. Yeah.
2: And that's why, does her sister sing?
1: It's what
2: song? Stella.
1: Huh?
2: Stella.
1: What, Stella?
2: Stella Parton, her sister.
1: Oh, yes. Yeah, well, she had lots and lots of brothers and sisters, didn't she?
2: And she's got blonde hair like her.
1: Yeah, quite the range, although Dolly Parton, I don't think, was really blonde. I think she had quite dark hair. Yeah, originally.
2: I think she's got a brother called... Ronnie Parton.
1: I do have a list of all the family names here somewhere. I'll try and find that for you. I did have it.
2: I hope the Warriors do it tomorrow.
1: Yes. Well, you've made a good segue there, Glenn. You're covering all your subjects now. I did have a list of all her brothers and sisters. There's the photo with her 11 siblings. 5 of Dolly's siblings have died over the years, including Larry, Randy, Floyd, David, and Coy. Here it is here. So her siblings' names were Willa Dean. I've never heard that name before. Willa Dean. I can just imagine that being called out across the Tennessee countryside. Willa Dean! David, Coy, Robert Jr., Stella, Cassie, Randy, Larry, Floyd, and there were twins Frieda and Rachel. Where's the Stella? A couple of people have said Stella. Oh, there it is, sorry, right in the middle. I didn't even know, I just read it. Right in the middle of that list, thank you.

0: Good on you, Glenn. Nice to hear from you. Dolly said goodbye to several of her siblings over the years, including her brother Coy. Denver was his known name, I think, but Coy was his given name. He died July this year at the age of 82. If you live long enough, that's the whole problem, isn't it? If you live long enough, you get to say goodbye to lots of people. Right. I'm just staggered by all the information on her. I've got more I can read out, but I'd love you to tell me what you know about Dolly Parton, about her life, her work, her poetry, her writing, her recording, her more than 3,000 songs that she wrote, her acting career as well. There really wasn't too much that she wasn't involved with. Philanthropy, very generous, with institutions and charities that will go on because of the way they're being set up, which is a lovely legacy for her to have, and possibly an airport named after her as well, which they're working on in the US at the moment as we speak. 18 to 10.
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0: 16 to 10. Hi, Roman. I went to Billy Idol in a wedding dress. I chopped it up a bit, put on the old studded belt, and the Doc Martens, of course, LOL. Was a great night, thanks, says Shelley. In a wedding dress. That could have been quite good fun, but was it really hot? Because wedding dresses tend to be like a whole lot of synthetic. Hopefully no one tried to light up a cigarette or something beside you. Woo. Especially if you had lots of hairspray in. Remember, Dolly Parton and Kenny Rogers were scheduled for a concert in Wellington years ago. The night was so stormy. That doesn't sound like Wellington. The night was so stormy, and after an amazing electrical storm, the show was cancelled. We had people staying from Nelson, and everyone was so disappointed. Then it was scheduled for an afternoon concert the next day, which was very good, except the lighting effects didn't work in the sunshine. No, it's like at a sporting event during the day when all the fireworks go off and all you see is smoke. I think, oh, it's really spectacular, but it's just smoke. Seems like a big waste of money, doesn't it? Was that, now when you say years ago, are we talking Athletic Park? Before it became a retirement village? Where else would it have been in Wellington before there was the Caketon? Athletic Park. You wouldn't want to be high up in that grandstand at night time in bad weather. You'd probably get blown away and end up in Blenheim. Hi, Roman. I saw Dolly and Kenny in Brisbane back in 1987. That was an amazing concert. Evening, Roman. The live Rocky Horror Picture Show on at the Mayfair Theatre, Dunedin, in November. Oh, it is. Right. It runs for 2 weeks. The middle Saturday has a

0: midnight show, audience participation and dress up encouraged. You could definitely wear your fishnet stockings to fit right in. Yes, I don't have them anymore, but yeah. So would they be handing up bags of rice and newspaper for hats? Talk me through that, someone. I'd just be annoyed. I'd probably get up and say, stop throwing that. Who threw that? Stop it. I just can't imagine all that rice. How would you get all of that rice out of everything? Hiraman, could you play some Dolly Parton with Johnny Cash? Only done live? Oh. I like a bit of Johnny Cash and his burning ring of fire. Which song? I don't do requests, but just suggest something. Hiraman, great show again. Down at Dudding Lake near Bulls in our upgraded caravan, first thing we did was turn off the TV, turf out the TV. Oh, brilliant. Love the new radio. What a great thing to do in a caravan. Never been to a Rocky Horror Picture Show. At 72, grew up with Dolly, but now all of my heroes are slowly passing away. Luckily, we have still got Mick Jagger, Cliff Richards, and Paul McCartney. Lovely picture on Facebook recently of the team at Masterton Radio Station. You looked very young. Cheers, Lloyd and Nairi. What? No. I was never young. Oh, no, I see. Oh, no. That's not a Masterton radio station. I never worked at 2ZD. That would have been Pat Grace, me and Michelle Potts, and a sporty bloke with a big moustache. I think when you're a sporting radio, you've got to have a great big moustache. He looked like one of the Australian cricketers, didn't he? Can't remember his name. He worked for the Whanganui Council, and he did an amazing sports show on the weekend. That was River City FM in Whanganui. I looked about 12, didn't I? I look like I'm 12 with a tie on. What? Yes. I'm having a conversation with my producer now. I was there for about a year and a half. My eldest daughter's born there. She's now 31. And then we moved to Hamilton. Then we moved to Timaru. Then we moved and we moved and we moved and we moved. Oh, honestly, yeah. Sorry? That was 1995. Thank you. This is a very one-sided conversation. My producer should call 0800 80 10 80. Yes, so thank you. That's Lloyd and Nairi. Good on you, Lloyd and Nairi. Rocking and rolling in the caravan. What a great idea. There's nothing more hilarious. You pull up to a camping ground like Anoda Bay on the East Cape, and you just sit there watching people setting up for days on end. Wardrobes, I kid you not, wardrobes, gas fridges, television, satellites. You might as well stay at home. We'd get out of the car, we'd put the tent up, and job done, 10 minutes later, just watch everyone else setting up. Hilarious. 0800 80 1080 9292 on the text. 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The Rocky Horror Picture Show, Tim Curry, rest in peace. Dolly Parton, rest in peace. And if you know anything about Peter Cullen, the actor and voiceover artist, let's hear those stories as well. 11 to 10.
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0: 9 to 10, here through till 12. Yeah, make sure you're warming up because you do not want to rip a hamstring or tear a cartilage. I want you to make sure you're fully warmed up because at 2:45 the build up for the rugby starts. It's the rugby, of course. It's a big game. Lots of texts coming and asking about that. You will have so Jim Sneddon will be on. And then we'll go to Elliot Smith, who's working so hard in South Africa. He'll bring you the live call here on Newstalk ZB and Newstalk ZB Sport. Hi there, Roman. It's no wonder Dolly's father was illiterate. He obviously didn't have time to learn, says Donald. It's kind of sad, but that's not to say he was an unhappy person, is it? It's funny how you go, oh, when people don't have something that you have, oh. And they go, what are you going there? Oh, I'm absolutely fine. What's your problem, mate? You know. Roman, thank you so much for the shout out. Nana Fiona also listened to Bruce Russell before you took over. So she would have been stoked for you to acknowledge her tonight on the radio waves, sending her off. My mum, Kenzie, was really emotional. However, you pronounced our name wrong. It's Beckingham, like Buckingham Palace, but with an E. I apologise, as your show is Saturday night, so we're even now, and yes, I'm very formal using your full name, and that made me giggle when you read that out. I also wanted to shout out tonight, much love, Tamara. Good on you, Tamara. How did I say Beckingham before? Beckingham, like Buckingham. I was probably looking at all sorts of things and had producers talking to me. I apologise for that. And yeah, all the best to your family with what you're going through at the moment. Right, prepare yourself to absolutely become a flood of snot and tears. Apparently this one's a real tearjerker. This is Dolly Parton, and it's called Me and Little Andy.

0: Ain't you got no gingerbread? Ain't you got no candy? Ain't you got an extra bed for me and little Andy?
1: News Talk ZB with Dolly Parton on In My Day and me and little Andy. Now, I couldn't, I'm sorry, that didn't have that effect on me. I was expecting a flood of tears. Nothing. Because I'm sorry, when someone puts a voice on like that pretending to be a child, I'm reminded of really bad horror movies with a talking doll or something. Yeah, no, it didn't do it for me, but I'm pleased that several of you have asked for that and you enjoyed it. Hopefully you're not crying too much. Health and safety, especially if you're driving, it's terrible. Especially in the rain, tears in the car, outside of the car. Hi there, man. Great that there are upcoming next generation of music greats like Sabrina Carpenter and Bad Bunny. You don't have to go too far in New Zealand to find a Bad Bunny. There's millions of them on the Otago Peninsula. Bad Bunny's everywhere. Romana, 1987, Peter Brock had his car stolen while attending Kenny Rogers and Dolly Parton's show in Melbourne. Well, there's a story. Isn't that funny? You'd never think of that. Who would steal Peter Brock's car? Hi there, man. Good evening to you. Will the rugby be broadcast on Radio Talkback, please? Yes. Absolutely. We are the home of sport, News Talk ZB, and we've got News Talk ZB Sport as well. But yes, the answer is yes. You won't have to do anything. At about 2:45 in the morning, you will hear a crossover to South Africa and we'll get all the build up and then kick off at 3, Elliot Smith bringing you the call.
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11: It's 10 o'clock. Good evening, I'm Joe Gilfillan. General Practice New Zealand is pitching its 10-year blueprint for healing our health system. It wants the next government to commit to Holder 2036, which would see a cross-party commitment within Parliament's first 100 days. Measures include long-term workforce planning, shared electronic care records, funding model reviews and sustained GP investment. Interim Chair Justin Butcher says it would improve connection between primary and secondary care.
12: We're asking for the incoming government to make history, really, by locking in a bipartisan direction with public reporting. And we're looking for national consistency but local delivery.
11: The window for finding survivors after the Nepal-Tibet flood is closing fast because of a heavy rain.

0: called. It's that kind of circumference. It's absolutely huge. Can you imagine what that would be worth all the way from Wellington to the top of the South Island? 17 past 10, 0800 80 1080. 9292 to the text. Yvonne, Marilyn and John, stand by.
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8: Fearless, focused, informed. It's the Mike Hosking Breakfast.
9: The Labour Party perhaps accidentally yesterday announced there will be no fuel excise increase for their whole term should they get one. Nicola Willis is with us.
10: We've been saying for some months, given the heightened fuel price with events in the Middle East, it seems unlikely we would want to do a big hike to the fuel tax on the 1st of January. Cabinet does need to discuss that overall position.
9: We can't forever not increase or pay for roads, can we?
10: No, we can't forever put it off. We are still recovering from that heightened inflation that the oil price has come on, and we recognise that things are still very challenging for people.
8: Back Monday from 6 a.m. The Mike Hosking Breakfast with Defender Trophy. News Talk ZB. You lived it. We remember it. In My Day with Roman Travers. News Talk ZB.
0: 20 past 10, 0800 80 1080. Any phone, give it a whirl. You'll be pleasantly surprised it will work and you won't be charged. Roman, please play Dolly Parton's Stairway to Heaven. It's crazy good, says Chris. I've heard it played by on the bagpipes. Dolly Parton, Stairway to Heaven. Wow. Okay, well. Oof. Hi there, man. I'm with you there, and I'm a woman who can cry at lovely ads. That song you played before the news did nothing for me either, says Lindy. I actually found it a little bit disturbing. I didn't like the child's voice. Like, if the lights suddenly went out, I'd probably start praying. It's like watching a horror movie without the actual movie. Do you know what I mean? Not for me, not for me. I'll get to more texts when I can. Hi, Yvonne.
11: Oh, hello, Roman. I asked Sir Jeremiah, which is ChatGPT, to compile a poem in remembrance of our Dolly Parton. And can I read it?
0: How long is it? No, probably not. But see, because you haven't written it.
11: Well, I did, in actual fact, because of my association with ChatGPT.
0: So what did ChatGPT do? Because if you've asked it to write the poem, then you haven't written it.
11: Oh, well, that's not very fair, because they are sort of my words. It would be what I would say.
0: So why would you ask ChatGPT to write it if you were going... Anyway, so how long is the poem?
11: It's only...

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6: 29 past 10, only here till 12, so if you've got the inclination to call, I've got the free phone numbers, 0800 80 1080. Copper, and that wonderful copper cable, if you get the chance to look at the picture, it's on a New Zealand History website, you'll find that. It's an incredible, big, chunky, monkey hunk of very, very huge, like I'm holding my hands together. I can't show you, but it's huge, and it went all that way, and it was predominantly solid copper. Be worth an absolute fortune these days. And we were the first country in the world to have one time to rule them all. We used to have just provincial time. No one seemed to care. No one was travelling wildly hither and thither, so it didn't matter. I quite like that idea. The town clock, the post office would have had a clock. The time ball at Littleton, all that kind of stuff with the significance of local time. Very important for shipping, of course, because of tides and things as well. How many clocks have you got in your house? Does anyone still have lovely clocks everywhere? I was in a cafe today, and the cuckoo clock didn't go cuckoo. It was a canary call. I think a cuckoo, if I had a cuckoo clock, I think I'd shoot it. I think I would load my shotgun, and I couldn't stand it. But this cuckoo clock was a canary. It was actually really, really lovely. It was in a cafe called Isabella in Mount Eden. Welcome to you, John.
7: Well, hi, Roman. Hey, enjoying your show tonight. Hey, it's interesting talking about time zones. We had a holiday in the Chatham Islands 2 or 3 years ago, and we were coming in to the Chatham Islands, and the skipper in the aeroplane said, wind your clocks forward 45 minutes. And they are in a separate time zone over there. They're 45 minutes ahead of the rest of New Zealand.
6: Yes.
7: And so there are, there's two time zones in New Zealand. I wasn't aware of it until we went there.
6: Exactly, and I only know that because of a regular caller, Helen, who's been calling Talkback Radio for years, who used to live on the Chatham Islands. Yeah. Did you enjoy
7: it? It's a great place to visit if you're interested in the wildlife and
6: yes,
7: and all it's a really interesting place. There's a lot of Moriori history.
6: Oh, there certainly is.
7: And great people. Recommend it.
6: Oh, look, it's a place that I've always wanted to go, and it's somewhere that I do plan to be at some point in life. And when you say the history there with that waka that's been discovered in recent years, quite an amazing...
7: Yes.
6: Yeah,
7: amazing. Yeah, it is. Yeah. Mm. It's out by the big lagoon. And
6: yes.
7: Yeah, it is. It's a great place. Anyway, that's all.
6: And John,
7: I suppose, like a lot of Kiwis, we're not aware there's two time zones in the country.
6: Yeah, no, look, until you're told, you won't know that sort of stuff. John, for you, do you have any copper? Some people have copper everything around the house, like ornaments and copper this, copper that.
7: I don't, but I remember the local men's shed here, and we're flat out recovering copper from microwaves in particular.
6: Oh.

0: not this month, it was September, we were the first country in the world to have a time zone across the whole country, apart from, as a previous caller mentioned, the Chatham Islands. Slightly different. Isn't that funny how it didn't really matter? How quaint is that? I think it's quaint. Anyway, let me know what you think. How many clocks have you got in your house? Do you have a collection of really beautiful old carriage clocks from your great aunt Gertrude from Glasgow? Something that's really, really special and it still works and you've got to wind it up every couple of days. Clocks are not as important as they used to be, are they? Because they're everywhere. They're on your microwave. They're on your phone. They're on your computer. They're in the car. Time has not changed, but the way you look at it or find it has changed demonstrably over the years. Hi there, Matt.
1: Hey, Roman, how are you?
0: Yeah, good, Matt.
1: I just listened to one of your callers previously talking about AI.
0: Yes.
1: And so the way she was talking about AI, I use AI in the same process. So I write something out, and then I tell it to make it better,
0: right,
1: more polished.
0: Mm.
1: It spits it back out, and it sounds beautiful.
0: Yeah, and I can understand why people are doing this. Don't get me wrong. Don't get me wrong. It's just that I'll never do it. And I write stories for the Herald. I write editorials. I write all sorts of stuff. But I never go, hey, AI, have a go at this for me. Because I want it to sound just like me. I don't want it to sound like anyone else. So whether it's punctuation is slightly wrong, the phraseology isn't perfect, I want it to be me. If we're all going to sound like AI, what's the point? You may as well just have your brain donated to somebody else and just, you know. Oh, by the way, just for clarification, AI, it's not artificial insemination. I've never used that. It's the other AI. 21 to 11.
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0: 19 to 11. Hi, Pam.
9: Yes, hello, Roman.
0: Hi, Pam.
9: I've got a piece of copper here.
0: Mm.
9: It's older than me. It's got 1941 stamped on it.
0: Nice.
9: It's a shell casing.
0: Oh.
9: My dad, he was in the Merchant Navy in Wellington in the 40s. He possibly bought it at a pub and got a story with it saying it was the first bullet fired from, is it Fort Dorset in Wellington?
0: Yes.
9: Yes.
0: Near C2.
9: Yes. It was supposed to be the first, it's the casing of that first bullet that supposedly, that was fired from Fort Dorset.
0: Now, when you say bullet, are we talking a bullet or a shell from a great big...
9: It's a shell. It's a shell. Sorry.
0: The shell of a bullet.
9: It's a shell casing, yes.
0: And how? And when you look at the bottom of it, has it got the caliber of the rifle on the bottom of the...
9: Well, it's got CWT. It's the weight of it, isn't it?
0: CWT, because normally it would have like 306 or 303 or...
9: Well, it's got a lot number.
0: Okay, all right.
9: Yes, and then it's 12 CWT, so yes. I think that's the weight, isn't it?
0: Yeah. Yeah, well, I don't know. I don't know because I've never had the, the dies. I used to have a 243, a 270 at one stage, but I just bought bullets. I never did the with the lever thing, and I never filled my own casings. So I don't know.
9: Oh, okay.
0: So that's a good story, isn't it? That's a cracking story.
9: Yes. No, so we've had it in the family, so hopefully my daughter will be interested in keeping it.
0: Oh, yes, exactly. What you need to do, though, Pam, is you need to elaborate on the story, and you need to say that was actually a bullet from Colonel Custer before he moved to Seatoun and gave it to your father. You know, and those kinds of stories, they're the good stories, aren't they?
9: I think he bought a bullet at the pub rather than being doing it. He was in the merchant, so that wasn't the Royal Navy.
0: Right. Now, did you say it was brass? Because it would be brass, not copper.
9: Would it be brass? Would it?
0: Now, if it's... I just heard the ding of it. So I think you're talking not a bullet shell. You're talking a shell from a large kind of a cannony gun thing.
9: Yes.
0: Right.
9: Well, yes.
0: That would be brass.
9: Oh, way over a foot long, more than about 18 inches long.
0: Okay. Yeah. And what do you do with it?
9: I've got dried flowers.
0: Yeah, that's nice.
9: Space of them standing in it. Yes.
0: Yeah. Yeah. My Uncle Michael in Upper Hutt, he's got one on the hearth of the fireplace and it's used for holding the fire tools.
9: Yes. Ideal for that. I was thinking umbrellas, but you wouldn't get many in it. Things like that would be good.
0: Yeah.
9: Well, we grew up calling it the bullet. That's what we called it, but it's the casing of the bullet, isn't it?
0: It's called a shell, if you really want to be
9: the
0: pedantic.
9: Shell.
0: Yeah,
9: the
0: shell.
9: Shell, the right word. Okay.
0: And if you really want to get special, you could call it Michelle. Couldn't you? Yeah.
9: Oh, could. I could.
0: You could say to your guest, come down to the good room. I'd like you to meet Michelle. And they'd think you're absolutely demented as you introduce them to your shell. But this is Michelle. What a great story. I love that. Yeah, as soon as I heard the ding of it in the background, I thought, oh, I know exactly what that is. That's not a bullet. That's a shell. Nice story. 0800 80 1080. You can text 9292. G'day, John.
10: Yes, good evening, sir. With regards to operators from in those days, the PNT could listen to you. The only operators that were allowed to listen to your conversation, and it could break in twice, and that were the ones, if you run Europe, for instance, I run the Netherlands because of my elderly parents, and this was in 64, 65, and so you dialed just your operator, normal zero, and then they put you to, they used to call Auckland International Exchange, and then you gave the number, and they said, wait one moment, sir, and then she tried to connect you, and on quite a few occasions, she said, no, sir, I can't connect you. The ship to shore is too bad. We get too much interference. Mm. Would you like to try it same time tomorrow? And they were very good, and they always said, well, look, sir, I'll listen in for a little while, and in a minute, to say 2-3 minutes, I'll listen in again. If I think it's not right, we will give a message to your parents that you ring the following night, and they wouldn't charge you for it.
0: Oh, that's quite special, John, back in the 60s. Can you remember what you were charged for those calls? Do they seem extraordinarily expensive?
10: Yeah, they from memory, I can only go from memory of it, but I know the average phone call was about £8.
0: Yeah, that's a lot, isn't it?
10: But it was a lot of money, but they were elderly, and I used to ring them on their birthday, you know what I mean?
0: Oh,
10: and
0: yeah, that's nice.
10: £8 would give you 5 minutes.
0: That's great. And you just learn to cover things quickly, or not too much of the dwelling on the ums and the ahs, just get on with it, right?
10: No, but it was very good because you could hear it click in and click out, you know, when you spoke for 5 minutes. And I remember once, I was 3 minutes and I wanted to, because it was shipped ashore,
0: yeah,
10: a lot of that stuff, and the anesthetic was shocking sometimes. And then she clicked in, no, Mr.

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4: 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NZTA is passing this off as a delay of maybe a couple of years. 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They started buying properties for a second Mount Vic tunnel in the 1960s. It is now 60 years later and we still do not have that tunnel. The upgrade is basically cancelled for the foreseeable.
3: Heather Duplessy-Allen Drive with One New Zealand. 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
5: 6 to 11, I'm here through till 12. We've been talking a lot about Dolly Parton. We've done a lot of Dolly Parton. We've done all of Dolly Parton throughout the last 5 hours or so. Dolly Parton galore, but I'm happy to talk more Dolly Parton. And Tim Curry, best known for dressing up like a woman. Or a, you know... Just wow, what an outfit, and apparently very uncomfortable playing his role in the Rocky Horror Picture Show. They both died this week. They were both 80. So more music from Dolly Parton, maybe. But I also, I'm not opposed to playing other music. Oh yeah, this is a cracker. This is one of my favourite songs, actually. It's one of the most, I think, underrated songs of Billy Joel. It's an absolute cracker. It's from 1977. This is Vienna.

0: News Talk ZB, it's Billy Joel and Vienna from 1977, especially for John. He's not from Vienna, but you know Holland's quite close. Yeah, it's a lovely, lovely song. Got more lovely songs to play. So many lovely songs, so little time. But your calls are more important. 0800 80 1080. Looking forward to hearing your story. The text 9292.
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6: It's 11 o'clock. Good evening, I'm Joe Gilfillan. People in Northland are being urged to avoid travel in Kaio and Kawakawa. Police say river levels are rising in the area after heavy rain. River levels in Kawakawa are almost level with the river bridge. Northern and eastern parts of the North Island will be inundated with downpours overnight on into the morning. Met Service heavy rain warnings cover Auckland, Coromandel, Bay of Plenty and Gisborne with up to 100 millimetres of rain forecast. Northland and Coromandel have already had heavy rain. The warnings for Northland and Waikato have been lifted. Met Service says the weather system will continue tracking southeast overnight, moving across the East Cape. The fuel crisis is beginning to hit hard in some Pacific nations as fuel purchased in bulk begins to run out. Countries such as Kiribati rely on fuel for water pumps and desalination plants for both drinking water and water for gardens for fresh food. But Child Fund says a crunch on fuel supplies making it difficult. Chief Executive Josie Pagani says even transport to get to the doctor is becoming unaffordable.
7: We're seeing the fuel crisis turn into a water, food and access to health crisis in the Pacific.
6: The White House says it has entered a deal with Venezuela to take majority control of its oil reserves. President Donald Trump says the deal gives the United States direct ownership stakes in 65 billion barrels of Venezuelan

0: personal question, so forgive me for asking it, but do you find the prospect of death scary?
1: Yes, I do.
0: You do?
1: And I think, yes, I've got some health issues. I'm late 70s. Mm. But, you know, it is scary, and you try not to be stressed and worry about what would be will be. But I don't want to suffer with cancer, and you don't actually die of the cancer. It's the organs that will pack up. You don't actually die of the cancer. And you have a long, lingering death, and it's not nice. And I said to a friend, a long-time friend, we were having lunch, I said, something about because I've had pain with my leg issue, and I said, oh, well, I think I'll have the right to die. Oh, she pointed the finger at me. Oh, God, no, Joan, you don't do that, you know. But, you know, when you've got pain and you've got an issue, it's not much fun, but it's no good being scared about dying because it'll either be an easy one, like an aneurysm or a heart attack, or it's going to be lingering on with cancer. You know, and so many people getting cancer, and it's scary.
0: Yeah, well, I know, I hear what you're saying, and that's why I asked the question. I just wonder why it does scare some people. I haven't really thought about it a great deal. I just kind of think every morning I wake up and realise I'm not dead, I kind of get excited and go, oh, wow, cool, another day, brilliant. But if you woke up and you were dead, you wouldn't know, would you? So, you know, that day will come, of course, but you won't know because you'll be dead. So, and like you, I think most people don't want, I don't know, anyone who wants to linger. But I don't know anyone, even when people are sick, and it depends on the illness, maybe, and this is a bit of a segue, but I don't know anyone who wants a shorter life. But I do know why people want people in their lives who are suffering with hideous illnesses, who have no quality of life. I understand why they want that life to end out of kindness, isn't it? That's, yeah. Anyway, yeah, there's been a bit of death this week. We've had Peter Cullen, the voiceover artist and actor, Dolly Parton, and of course Tim Curry from the Rocky Horror Picture Show and many other things. I keep saying the Rocky Horror Picture Show because that's what he's referred to mainly as. Of course, he acted in so many other things. The Hunt for Red October, Home Alone 2, Annie, Scary Movie 2. He was nominated for 3 Tony Awards on Broadway. Brilliant on the stage. And you may have seen him performing, or Dolly Parton, or both. I'm happy to hear those stories from you. 0800 80 10 80. 20 past 11.
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3: 22 past 11. You might recall the story if you were listening just before the news at 11. A caller talked.

0: side of the thing, and we just tipped the water out, and it was half full of extension cords. And the guys unfortunately got into care. But, yeah, we took the extension leads plus a whole lot of other stuff to the scrap dealer, and it's going to charities. But, yeah, it was $300 worth of scrap copper.
1: Wow, just in some extension cords. Gee.
0: Yes. Yeah,
1: that's good.
0: So, no, it's certainly very valuable at present. And,
1: It is. And what about in your place? Is there anything on the walls, down the hallway, or above the fireplace? Any kind of copper?
0: Yeah, we have actually got a mural on the wall that we must have picked up at one of our trips somewhere.
1: Mm-hmm.
0: And anything with copper wire, and it usually goes into the copper sack and heads off to the scrap dealer as soon as we can get rid of it.
1: Well, it's a nice little earner, really, isn't it?
0: Yes. Well, we've done $17,000 this year.
1: What?
0: With scrap for charities, for food banks and that sort of thing. So, yeah, it's a lot of fun. It keeps me out of mischief, and it's the only reason I'm allowed to do it.
1: $17,000?
0: Yes. Yeah, wow. We did 17,500 last year.
1: Yeah.
0: And the COVID year, we did $23,000 because everybody was at home and couldn't go overseas or anything like that. So they had the time to give us stuff and sort through their belongings. And
1: Oh, I love that story. That's great, Bernard. Thank you. Great to hear from you. 29 past 11. Copper. It's amazing what copper is in, isn't it? And that artifact you say you've got on the wall at home after one of your trips, Bernard, what you should do, I think, tomorrow is go and buy a nail gun and just go right around the whole thing. Nail gun the heck out of it to the wall, just in case someone spotted it. Amazing what people will nick. Railway line sort of comms connections and things with copper. Crazy, crazy stuff. Here's hoping that stops. All the copper piping. When buildings get pulled down, hot water cylinders, that was the word, that was the term I was trying to think of before. A hot water cylinder is a thing of art. Once it's got all the cladding pulled away, all the insulation, it's quite lovely, corrugated and round, made of copper. Blimey, what's the value of those? People used to cut them in half and use them as planters, didn't they? For their, you know, for their shrubbery or their Hoya plants or their peace lilies. It looks really good. I actually really like the look of copper once it's gone verdigris. Like the top of the beehive in Wellington. I like that look. Some people are out there polishing it, stopping it. You're never going to stop it. You're going to be polishing with Brasso till you go blue in the face. I do like the verdigris. So what have you got that's copper? 11:30. And in terms of clocks around the house, with us being the first country in the world to standardise the time, apart from the Chatham Islands, it's slightly different. Up until then, it was all provincial. What time is it in Wellington? I don't know. Who cares was the answer. If you didn't live there, it didn't really matter, did it? 0800 80 1080, the text 9292.
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0: or at the pub. So what about your insurance company? Would they be any good to you?
1: Well, I'm hoping that a locksmith might come shortly.
0: Only if you call one.
1: Well, I've called the emergency line of the agent, so I'm hoping they'll pass it on.
0: Oh, I do feel for you. You can't be driving anywhere because, A, you've got the dogs and you've had a shifty bottle of shandy.
1: I know.
0: Yeah.
1: So now I'm just sitting here with the heater on.
0: Yeah.
1: But that's all cool. Thank you for listening.
0: Now, Jack, my producer is saying his advice would be to call FENS, Fire and Emergency New Zealand. But you know what they'll do? They'll turn up. There'll be 20 guys with big muscles and they'll smash your door down just for training. Oh, yeah, you don't want that.
1: 20 guys. Hubba hubba.
0: Well, you might have to get some more wine. Yeah. You know.
1: I've got some inside.
0: Well, you can always tell them that.
1: Oh, it's, no, they will smash the door, though. That's not good.
0: They will if it's and I don't mean to scare you, but, you know, you've got dogs aside. You do want to get in, and you can't leave because, as you said, the dogs need you and you need them. But I tell you what.
1: I won't do that drastic action yet.
0: No, okay. So I'm disappearing at 12. I'm not coming to Christchurch, but Jim Sneddon is on after 12. And Jim's not a locksmith, by the way. He's looking at me through the 12 layers of bulletproof glasses. Head just popped up above the computers. He's doing his prep. Jim will be on after 12, and Jim, I know, would be more than happy to put that question out there for you, Jack, to get some more advice. Can you hear me, Jim? You can. I've got a lady on the phone, and she's locked herself out of her house in Christchurch. Can you hear me? Yep, you can. So she's locked herself out of the house in Christchurch, and her dogs are inside. And she went, I can't hear you, Jim. Oh, that's right, because you're, sorry, that's not working. So Jim will be on after 12, and that one-sided conversation will continue, but he'll be on. And it might be, Jack, that he can help you if all else fails. Will you call back after 12 if you haven't got through your front door?
1: I will.
0: Oh, good. I thought you would. That's nice. Mind you, now the fire brigade are listening. Fiends, they'll be going, wow, bottles of wine, dogs, a lovely lady. We'll be around there in seconds. Who knows? I don't have your address, by the way. 2212 0800 80 1080. The text 9292.
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0: 17 to 12, here through till 12, 0800 80 1080. Hire a man. Are you a believer in Jesus Christ? Is that why you're so puerile?
10: What does that mean?

0: News Talk ZB, it's in my day. Roxy Music and More Than This from 1982. I love the way it finishes. It's like you're down in a tube station in London, listening to a busker way off in the distance, which you can do in Auckland now, once all those train stations actually get open. How good's that going to be? Oh, look at the time. Wow, 11 to 12, which means that Jim Sneddon is warming up. He's got his athletic, I'm off to the Olympics track suit on. He's all set to go. I hope someone can help this lady get into her house. It doesn't sound good. There's always the police. They're always good. They could whip out their baton and get through a door quick smart. Someone says, why doesn't she just enter the code? Well, I think the batteries are flat in her door. Why would you get batteries in a door thing if they can go flat? Mental. It's not her fault. It's not her house. We're not really talking about that tonight, but that was quite... She's had a half a bottle of wine, but she's missing her dogs, which are on the other side of the door. I reckon there's time for at least two more calls, 0800 80 1080 and 9292, to text 10212.
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0: 8 to 12. 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
7: Hello. Talking about dying and funerals and things. I know you don't like poems, but I've written a really funny one because I don't like funerals either.
0: No, I do. No, the thing is, Trish, that's not actually true. I love poetry. Some of my favourite poets.

News Talk ZB, it's In My Day. And the final track for the night, Cold Chisel, Cheap Wine. And a three-day goat from 1980. Oh, what a track, what a song, what a tune. Now, speaking of locksmiths, Jim Sneddon will be with you to unlock everything after 12. I'm feeling for this woman in Christchurch after her half bottle of wine and the dog.

0: dogs inside. I hope she can get some help. I really do. Mind you, I don't, well, I'm off to bed, so I'll be sleeping through it all. Thank you so much for everything tonight. Out there
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9: In this update, heavy rains causing disruption across parts of Northland with several roads closed or restricted by floodwaters. Whangarei District Council has reported closures on Russell Road and Kai Kanui Road. Whangarei Heads Road is restricted to four-wheel drive vehicles after water covered the road near Whangarei Heads with a blocked culvert believed to be the cause. Several of the restrictions are expected to remain in place until later today, while crews wait for floodwaters to subside. Drivers are urged to check road conditions before travelling. A person's unaccounted for after a fire engulfed a Henderson home, prompting a major emergency response. Fire and Emergency says multiple calls were received reporting the blaze soon after 9 o'clock. The single-story home was fully involved in fire when crews arrived. About 35 firefighters responded, supported by 6 fire trucks, a command unit, a hazardous materials unit, and a breathing apparatus support vehicle. Firefighters battled the blaze and carried out a search and rescue operation for the missing person. Crews expect to remain at the scene during the night. Rescue efforts for survivors of the Nepal-Tibet flash floods continue. More than 2,500 people are still missing, including 5 New Zealanders. More than 600 people are dead. CNN international correspondent Hanako Montgomery says people have gathered at the army barracks for word because power and communication lines are down.
10: They've come here to give their contact information, trying to see if the people that the army are finding are the same people as their loved ones.
9: One person has serious injuries after a light aircraft incident at Whanganui Airport during the afternoon. Emergency services were called to the airport around 4:45. Firefighters helped extricate one person from the aircraft. The Whanganui Airport manager says the airport remained open, but they would not provide further details. That's news. In sport, All Blacks halfback Cam Roygaard is eager to maintain a robust mentality in this morning's rugby test. Roygaard played his first match in South Africa during the opening win in Johannesburg. Roygaard says the team thrived in the environment, setting the benchmark for the remaining 3 tests.
11: Felt like I was in a really good spot mentally and everyone else around me as well. Like we could see it when we were under pressure. Boys went rattled, you know, we're embracing it. Had a positive mindset on it, which I feel like is half of it when the pressure comes on in the big moments.
9: Kickoff is coming up at 10 past 3 this morning. One of tennis's biggest names says he's now good to go ahead of the US Open. Second seed Carlos Alcaraz will make his return from a wrist injury that sidelined him since April.

0: A text there from Phil. I haven't heard Phil, but apparently he's not well, is what I sort of read something during the week. But yeah, I no idea why the cancellation for the Post Malone concert. Don't know. Another text before we get to the break. Hi, Jim. Just had a look outside to check out the weather for you. Down here in Gore, it's wet and temperature not too bad. We have had strong winds this week. Cheers, Sonia. Thanks for the update. With weather updates when I can through the morning, that would be great. 0800 80 1080. One spare line there, 18 past 12.
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0: All right, this is interesting. A text after Roy's conversation about the perfume and how much cheaper it is at the Chemist Warehouse. With that perfume, says the texter, the huge price difference will be because of the strength of it. He bought the one that doesn't last as long. There are three qualities in all perfumes. Learning, learning, learning. Hi, Sue.
5: Good morning.
0: Good morning. Did you know there are three strength in perfumes, and the stronger ones are more expensive than the weaker ones? Makes sense, I suppose, if that's the case.
5: Yeah, the best perfume I used to like was from the, what do they call it? It's been gone a while now, but they had perfume oils, the Body Shop. And I must have bought it 30-something years ago. It's a rose one, and it's still got the same beautiful smell.
0: Okay. I do remember the Body Shop, actually.
5: Yeah,
0: they had that very strange smell to them from memory.
5: It was a nice smell.
0: Yeah, a little bit on the sweet side for me.
5: But I like vanilla, and I can't get it, so, you know. Never mind the perfume.
0: Yeah, I don't wear eau de cologne. I don't wear any sort of scent anymore. I haven't for years. I don't know why. I just thought, why am I doing this? Because it was the only thing I stopped and bought at customs coming back into the country was eau de cologne or, you know, something. Mm-hmm. And I just stopped for whatever reason. I had all these bottles and I biffed all of them out.
5: Yeah, I've done the same. A lot of men wear it, don't they? I think more men are wearing it now than women.
0: Yes, there are quite a few people around here who wear what, I don't know whether you call it eau de cologne or, but a scent anyway, a fragrance of some sort. And most of them who do use it, they don't use it sparingly is what I'd say there.
5: You're quite right. But look, I'm doing a reality check this morning. I was really taken aback when I saw on the news last night three major charity groups are going to have their funding contracts cut from Health New Zealand.

0: cars.
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7: Rugby's greatest rivalry, All Blacks v Springboks. 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
8: In this update, Met Service forecasts heavy downpours will drench northern and eastern parts of the North Island until later this morning. Orange heavy rain warnings cover Auckland, Coromandel, Bay of Plenty and Gisborne, with up to 100 millimetres of rain forecast. Northland and Coromandel have had heavy rain. The warnings for Northland and Waikato have been lifted. Met Service says the weather system will continue tracking southeast through the night, moving across the East Cape. New Plymouth's mayor believes it's better to rip the band-aid off now than cause more damage down the line as the Awakino Gorge closes again. The section of State Highway 3 in northern Taranaki closed yesterday for the installation of three new culverts under the road and to allow for better water drainage. It's the 10th closure in a year and follows severe weather in April, which caused multiple slips and damage. Mayor Max Brough says maintenance is simply a must and the damage has been clear when maintenance is not done. The road should reopen on Wednesday. A United States tourist has described escaping a wall of water in Nepal after flash flooding on Wednesday. The death toll is rising, with at least 600 people dead and more than 2,500 missing, including five New Zealanders. Anjana Raja told CNN what they saw before being rushed to higher ground by their tour guide.
9: Going all the way up, and just like a tsunami, the how it sweeps going like a roll, it just took the buses, houses, people, everything. We saw people just getting sucked in the water.
8: Tauranga City Council spent more than $500,000 on its report on January's Mount Maunganui campground tragedy. The report shows the council was warned repeatedly of landslide risks before six people were killed. Jordan Dunn has the story.
10: The Herald reports the paper's author, Paul Davison KC, was paid more than $400,000. The remaining amount went to assistants and interview transcribers. Mayor Mahi Drysdale says the review was both necessary and worthwhile because it delivered fast answers, allowing the council to implement changes sooner.
8: Another boost to fuel capacity at Marsden Point, with BP signing a deal for additional diesel and jet fuel storage. Channel Infrastructure will invest some $65 to $70 million to bring this storage into service in 2028. Political reporter Troy Matich has more.
11: Chief Executive Rob Buchanan says he's proud to announce investment in extra stores at a critical time for fuel infrastructure. BP's New Zealand President Hayley Mahoney says the agreement will help BP meet current and future customer demand, while strengthening the security of supply across the country.
8: Auckland's port is backing the city as a top cruise destination as the season begins. The Crown Princess tied up alongside Queen's Wharf in Auckland yesterday.

0: Because they kind of, I never did. But, you know, if you brought out an Amex card to pay for a round of drinks or something, everyone went, cool, okay, that person's made it. As shallow as we all were in those days, I suppose. But over the years, you just don't see them anymore. You just don't see the Amex being brought out. Just, you know, I got a text last hour saying that the merchant processing fee is higher than Visa or MasterCard, so shops don't like to take them. Yep, and I remember a friend of mine who was in business in Auckland. He decided not to take them because they were doing sort of like a 90-day settlement. So somebody would buy something from one of their stores, and 3 months later they get money for it. And he said, no, stop that. So they got rid of Amex. So just wondering, how many people still run Amex? I do believe their loyalty program is pretty good. Like if you spent, you know, quite a bit of money, the loyalty program actually meant something. Like some of the other cards, they're a bit, yeah, really? You got to spend $1 million to get 20 bucks in credit or whatever. But apparently, from what I've heard, American Express are quite generous with their loyalty options. So do you still run an Amex? Did you run an Amex back in the day? Would you consider going back to Amex? And if you are a business person, do you accept American Express cards? Because over the years, I've seen so many signs in businesses saying American Express cards are not accepted here. And then I've also seen cards, merchants actually have to spell this out, American Express are accepted here. So I'm just wondering whether they've still got the same sort of following penetration, market penetration that maybe they used to back in the 80s. Let me know. 0800 80 10 80. Matt, hello.
1: Good morning.
0: Good morning, Matt. Do you run an Amex?
1: Never heard of Amex. I've heard of American Express.
0: That's the one.
1: Yeah. Oh, is that the abbreviation? Oh, yeah, of course it is. Yeah. Okay, I'm about 10 years behind. Nice. I didn't want a credit card. I had one once and got in trouble with it, so I cut it in half. Told my bank never give me one again. So, yeah, just too easy to chuck things on it. But, yeah.
0: Yes, they can be easy. I remember when I first got one, you know, years and years and years, when I was a sort of a teenager first out working, I got an Amex card. A credit card. And in the end, I decided to do the same thing. I just got rid of it because I wasn't running it properly, you know. And, yeah, my bills were getting bigger because I wasn't paying it every month like I should be. And so I didn't have a credit card for quite a while. And I have now had one for many, many years. Much more sensible about how I operate it. So it's all good. It's all good.
1: They suck you in at first because you think, as long as I pay my balance before the month, I don't get charged interest. But you start to, you know, the balance gets more and more. Then you realize you're close to maxed out. Or just takes one thing to go wrong where you have to pay $1,000 or more on something. And then you go, oh, I can't make my repayments. All the interest is starting to creep in, and then quite a high interest rate. And
0: yes, last time I checked, or last time I heard, it was something like 19-20%.
1: That's a lot. Bad. Yeah, especially if it's you owe what, $4,000 or something. Then you think, oh, how much is that per month that I'm paying in interest? Yeah, so never again. Bad enough having other debt, let alone credit card. But sure, if you do it properly, it's a good idea. But I've got a debit card, and that's all I need.
0: Yeah, you're right, actually. That's pretty much all you need these days. Debit card can get you pretty much anywhere that a credit card can. Because I've seen friends of mine, they open up their wallet, and they've got a whole bunch of credit cards there. Why do you need so many?
1: Luxury.
0: Yeah. Just one will do, really. I don't think you need two or three of them.
1: Maybe it's to rob Peter to pay Paul.
0: Well, back in the day, I did know friends who have done that. Yep. They were using one credit card to pay off another credit card, which then, oh, God. I can see a spiral right there.
1: A vicious circle of spiraling.

0: Right, yeah.
1: Yeah.
0: But you're going on to the fragrance thing. That's all Mikey's specialised subject. It's a shame he doesn't ring up as a caller anymore, being a host, because we do miss him calling as a caller. But no, apart from using soap, I've still got the same bottles of Brute from when I was probably in my 20s. So I hardly ever use it. And
1: it wouldn't be any good now, would it? Or is it so full of alcohol it smells exactly the same?
0: It still smells the same, little green bottle.
1: Yeah, I remember it.
0: About halfway through, and I've had it since I was probably even a teenager, like 30-odd years ago, you know, and it just goes to show you how much I care about stuff like that.
1: Yeah, I bought that little green bottle when I first started working. I thought, you know, I haven't had any fragrances before, so I got a Brute. I don't think I had two bottles, but I definitely had one, splashing it around liberally like I did.
0: The old entry-level fragrance.
1: Yeah, that's right.
0: Not too bad. But then I suppose the old aerosol ones turned up, then the sort of roll-on deodorants. But Lynx Africa was the big one, wasn't it, back in the, I don't know, when did that come out?
1: Which one?
0: 90s. Lynx Africa, the spray can one. Yeah.
1: Oh, Lynx. Lynx?
0: Yeah, the deodorant, more sort of a fragrance, isn't it?
1: Okay. Yeah.
0: But I don't smell anyway, so what? Yeah. I don't need it.
1: That's right. And I never liked the idea of those roll-ons, you know, the underarm roll-ons. Just there's something about that claggy under. Nah, didn't like that. So I didn't go down that road.
0: Yeah, saved myself a fortune and not buying stuff like that. Anyway, I don't know how our friend Chris is doing. I went to ring me say, but I didn't get through. He's probably a bit down in the dumps, having to wait again for his infection to clear up before he goes back. But yeah, thinking of you, Chris. Hope you're doing all right.
1: Yeah, same here. I hope he calls as well. Just a little catch up.
0: Yeah. I think it's, you keep his spirits up, you know. But yeah, I after work yesterday, my new boss again. I got shown around my new job, which I'm going to start next week. So I'm getting back into full time night shift.
1: Okay. Will you still be calling, or you're not allowed to, or what's the story?
0: Oh, well, I haven't heard. I'm not allowed to, but I will be, yeah.
1: Oh, good. Because
0: it
1: was one truck driver years ago, went from one trucking company to another, and he wasn't allowed to call talkback while he was on the road.
0: Oh, okay.
1: Which I thought was a bit rough, really. I mean, you know, helps keep the guy awake. Doodly-doodly, you know.
0: It goes into your freedom a bit, doesn't it? Being told you're not allowed to do this and that. But, yeah, I'm just going through the contract now and signing all the TORO and the IRD and the student loan. Quite a lot of paperwork. I forget that when you start a new job, how tedious it is. But
1: it's been a while myself, yes. How tedious it is.
0: Yeah, but I'll be doing like 45 to 50-hour weeks, so then that's just 5 days. Five nights, I should say, but I'll probably get to do the odd 6 day in training for my class 5 finally, because I put myself through there last November, last year. I paid for it myself, the license, but just been trying to find the right job that I can start using it. So, yeah, I remember telling you I was going to do this and finally getting around to it.
1: Yeah. And what does Class 5 allow you to drive?
0: Oh, that's just a trailer on the big trucks. So, yeah.
1: All right.
0: That cost me, like, I paid for it myself, like $1,500 to do that. That's the last stage I need to do. I should have done it years ago when I got offered to from employers, but I just didn't want to at the time, because that meant that you're getting sent line hauling out of town all the time, and when you do have a family life, it didn't suit me. I didn't want to be going out of town, staying away. Mm. I always stuck to the local delivery work,

0: it's tough, isn't it, to fit them in? And I try not to neglect my dogs by, well, that's the whole reason I do night shift. Otherwise, I'd be working days. But yeah. I do it all for my dogs, so they're not abandoned all day. At least they're asleep while I'm at work, you know. It's the main thing.
1: Yeah. No, you're doing the best you can there, Matt.
0: Yeah, well, that's it. All right, well, I'll let you get on with... You've got a short night, so I'll let you get on to the rest of the people. And
1: all right,
0: I'll be calling from now on more regularly.
1: Excellent.
0: Everyone's
1: discussed. No, I'll be good to hear from you. Take it easy, Matt.
0: Cheers, Jim.
1: All right, buddy. Night. Thank you. Right, doing that. On the credit card, the Amex... The texter says, I applied for an Amex but was declined. I'm glad they declined me, but they did not take into account the full household income, so I didn't bother processing it. I was interested due to the points benefits, especially for flights. I would recommend at least two credit cards with two different providers, so when you're overseas, if the merchant has a problem with one card, you've got the other one as a backup only. Need to pay it as you go, otherwise are paying more interest, etc. Yeah, when you travel, I suppose, Ep, good point. Well made. It is 20 past one.
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1: 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Oh. Hi, Annabelle. Good morning.
7: Good morning. How are you, Jim?
1: Thank you for asking, Annabelle.
7: Oh, is that surprising?
1: No.
7: Yeah, anyway, you know, now that last caller, what a gem. You know, you see, that's what it's all about. People listening everywhere and attracting new callers. And it is kind of like family, isn't it? And, you know, there's that connection.
1: And now, Matt is one of the good guys.
7: Yeah. And being told he's not allowed to listen to talkback. Well, sometimes I don't blame that because some of it can be atrocious. But a lot of it's good, educational, and, you know, it can be very downgrading or uplifting. But anyway, so yeah, well, so he'll listen to what he listens to. Probably better listening to them better than the Edge, because I like Edge for music. I listen to different stations. Mainly I listen to ZB and that sports station, but I also listen to the Edge. But ZB's number one to me.
1: Right. Good to know. Right.
7: Moving on quickly.
1: Yes.
7: About credit cards, I don't use them, partly because I'm old school, but also since the earthquake, I know how important it is to not rely on cards, not rely on whatever sort of credit cards or bank cards, or, well, I just use a Westpac card, but there's so many different kinds of way of transactions, but cash, to me, cash.

0: to me, it's important to have cash on hand because you just never know.
1: Mm-hmm.
0: And seriously, in the February earthquake, well, the September one was bad enough, but the February one was more terrible. You know, a lot of things went down, and I was so thankful. I always had cash on me. I always had batteries. I always had everything of importance for an emergency. But anyway, right, so, okay, so I'll leave, move that, put that aside and just say go the ABs tomorrow morning. What's your thoughts on how they will go? They were brilliant last week, and now people are they overly confident, or will South Africa come storming back?
1: Well, I was talking to one of the sports guys last night, and he said, I don't want to jinx them, and I said, you can't. That's you know, you're thousands of miles away. There's nothing you can do that will jinx them. But he says he's got a strange feeling that the All Blacks are playing so well, they haven't even hit their straps yet, he reckons. So he says it will be an All Black victory this morning. And he said he wouldn't be at all surprised if they go the entire tour without being beaten. So,
0: wow.
1: So, yeah.
0: But remember last year we won the first test at Eden Park and defended the record. Then we got
1: then
0: smashed
1: got
0: in the
1: smacked
0: second one.
1: In Wellington, that's yes. Right. Yes.
0: So someone pointed that out.
1: He would have known that.
0: Don't get carried away.
1: Yeah.
0: Is that fair to say? Just don't get carried away. But we did very well to win over there. And they certainly
1: yeah, Emery, he's a sports
0: well,
1: guy. He's a sports guy, sports reporter. He's not even going to watch the game. He is going to go home because he finished work at midnightish. He's just going to go home, go to bed, and then he'll look at the score when he wakes up, and then he'll watch the game.
0: Right.
1: Because
0: okay.
1: it just stresses him out too much.
0: Oh, it's very stressful. It can be stressful. I was supposed to be enjoyable, but blooming, it can be stressful. And up the wires tomorrow.
1: Yes.
0: And then here's the latest. A couple more players injured. Now they've got Jed Cleary coming in.
1: Yeah, I heard.
0: I'm Cleary's son and Nathan Cleary's brother. So, yeah. All right, I'll let you go. And so you get. What are you going to do when the game starts? Do you go home or are you going to watch it?
1: No, I've got to stay here because I have to fill in that final hour. Whatever time the game finishes, which last week it was about 5:15, so I've got to get to 6 o'clock somehow.
0: I'm it's not going to be too difficult for you if we lose, but anyway.
1: If we lose, no trouble. If we win, then, yeah. I think I got 3 calls 45 minutes last week, I think. I didn't get many. All right, Annabelle.
0: Really? Okay, bye. All right.
1: Thank you for the call. Appreciate it. News Talk ZB, one spare. Oh, no. I was going to say, one spare line? Not at all. It is 27 past one.
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0: Newstalk ZB, we're off to Christchurch now. Alison, hello, good morning.
5: Hello, talking of Mikey, is he not allowed to ring in because he's a host, he can't ring in as a caller? Is that what they said?
0: I don't think there's any written law about that, but I don't.
5: I was so pleased to hear him yesterday during the weather. So the Robitussin must have worked, mustn't it? Because I heard him on the...
0: Was he doing traffic?
5: Yeah, traffic there. So he must be coming in now, isn't he? He's got over the virus.
0: He must have. Did he sound okay?
5: Yeah, it sounded good, yeah.
0: Oh, yeah. Good.
5: Couldn't believe it because he's got a very distinctive voice. So I listened and I thought, oh, when I heard him there. So he's around about somewhere there, isn't he? I was just going to say the name that Calvin mentioned, that was Patsy Cline. But I also think Reba McEntire is another one. Dolly would be probably on my list about number 5 or 6 because there's the New Zealand ones as well. We've had Suzanne Prince and Patsy Rigger and Kylie Bell. I put her after that. But the duet with her with Kenny Rogers was absolutely fantastic, Islands in the Stream. You wouldn't get much better than that. Their combination. I'd have Kenny Rogers number one as a male country singer. Definitely.
0: Oh, okay.
5: He was just, well, I think it's won the Gambler. To me, it's fantastic. But that's my personal opinion. Everyone's got different opinions.
0: That's
5: and,
0: right.
5: yeah, whatever. But Dolly Parton, her songwriting is absolutely fantastic, is what I would say there. Whatever. Everyone has different views on everything. Yeah.
0: Oh, Alison, you're breaking up a bit.
5: I do hope they change the name of the airport.
0: Oh, the Nashville airport?
5: Mm. Yes. Can you still hear me all right or not?
0: Yeah, it's just breaking up a little bit. Yeah, apparently the state policy is that the person has to be dead for 2 years before they can rename the airport after that person.
5: All right.
0: But they're hoping to get around that. There's a meeting, I think it is late September, late next month, where they will discuss this. Apparently it's got a lot of support. A lot of support.
5: So, oh, good. And about the line dancing, is it Cece that rang up yesterday? Was that her name, Cece? She was wondering about that line dancing.
0: Yeah.
5: And you mentioned White Mahari Road. I actually live 5 minutes from there, so I know. So I looked it up. And age concern, I don't know how old Cece is, but go to the library, because I think age concern, if she was in that age group, they might have classes and that. And that's one thing she could look at if she was interested in doing the line dancing. Yeah.
0: Yeah. And the meeting is September 17. That's when they'll discuss changing the name of Nashville Airport to Dolly Parton Airport.
5: Oh, good, good, good. And do you have Nurse Maud up in Auckland? Do you have all these different ones? They have Do you have what, Nurse Maud there or not?
0: No, not that I know of, no.
5: All right.

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0: play Mars, he would be on my left wing.
1: Okay.
0: As a rugby nut job. Like, he is a very good player, very elusive. So, you know, Will Jordan and him have met a lot of times, and they do negate each other. But I was going to say, here's a pun. It's going to be a big test of the current All Blacks team and setup. So, for me, the way that we can get through this game is the less scrums, the better. Because they were so dominant in that first test, we only managed to bring some subs on and halt that. But they are going to come for us in this game. So this is going to be an explosive game to watch. I'm really excited and nervous at the same time, if you can mix those two.
1: Well, you can. Well, just there's a weird confidence. The sports team, they're all here now, four or five of them. And they're all reasonably confident that the ABs could do this. So I reckon that, you know, this is one really good All Black team and a really good coach.
0: Yeah. Hey, and we will see. We will see.
1: Yes.
0: Like, I've watched the All Blacks in South Africa compete over the years. We are in their backyard, you know, so I hope we pick up the win, but I wouldn't be surprised if they come back really hard, because what happened last week was an embarrassment to them, and they don't do embarrassment twice in a row.
1: Mm. Yeah, they have been talking about a wounded Springbok. Yeah, all right. Okay, Chris, fingers crossed.
0: See you, Jimmy.
1: All right, buddy. Yeah, here's to the game. Enjoy it. I'm sure you're going to have a couple of quiet bevvies while you do this in your lair in Gosford in New South Wales. News Talk ZB 221.

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0: probably still got the card somewhere in an old handbag somewhere, and didn't have any problem with it. Now, have you heard about over in The Hague? Is The Hague Germany or Holland?
1: Holland, you know? Or the Netherlands now, it's called.
0: Ah, right. Well, they had on Al Jazeera that America has put a block on their banking, and so they can't use their credit cards at all, and all their cash in their banks has been frozen, and so they're really stuck. They can't buy anything. Have you heard about that?
1: No. And the last time you made some outrageous statement about something else that didn't pan out. So you're saying that you saw something on Al Jazeera. Whose credit cards were blocked?
0: The people in Den Haag, The Hague.
1: Oh, the workers in The Hague?
0: No, all the people. America has put a block. Can't remember what you call it. But anyway, they can't use any of their credit cards, they can't get cash out, all of the American banks apparently have frozen all the money. Yeah, I'm surprised it didn't reach the news.
1: Well, the last time you came and you made, and I said I can't find it anywhere, and it was completely wasn't right. Like you were watching some sort of rogue website or something.
0: No, I don't go on the internet, Jim, you know that. I can't see it. I'm blind.
1: So I wonder what you were listening to, because I'm looking and I've got BBC on one, and I've got CNN, sometimes Al Jazeera's up there. It's not at the moment. But
0: yeah, well, it's Al Jazeera that you get it on. We miss a lot of the world news because they don't click into there. That's where you get it all. So was it the bugs with the white spots that you couldn't find?
1: What? No, I was just trying, whatever you were talking about last weekend, I couldn't find anything of it, and it didn't happen, whatever it was. I can't remember now, but it didn't happen. And you got sucked in by something, and I don't know what it was. Because I went looking for it for a couple of days, and it was quite a serious allegation, like you're saying here. And I'm going through Al Jazeera's website now. And at this point, nothing. So
0: what was the serious allegation, Jim?
1: Oh, well, yeah, I'm getting that, but I'm looking at the Al Jazeera website now, and there's nothing.
0: So it was so serious that you can't even remember it.
1: No, I can't. No. See? But the fault
0: is on your side, Jim, because when I'm getting news of Al Jazeera, I remember it.
1: See, yeah, but it wasn't there. That's what I'm trying to tell you, Jan. It wasn't. I went looking for it. Because I remember then, it's just that I can't remember now. But for a couple of days, I kept looking around and looking and looking. And I am all over the Al Jazeera website like a rash.
0: Right. And well, I don't invent things, so.
1: I know. I'm not suggesting that you are. I'm just suggesting you might have been sucked in by some sort of rogue news service.
0: I don't get sucked in, Jim.
1: I think you might have, mate.
0: I don't go on the internet. So that's that. So the Al Jazeera, and occasionally I watch these Christian programs, and they do wonderful programs about all sorts of interesting things. So it might have been on there too.
1: Anyway. Well, if such an important story like that, Al Jazeera would have it on their website, and they haven't. So, like I say, if they were carrying the story, it would be on their website, I would think, I would imagine, and it's not.
0: Oh, well, I won't waste any more of your time. See you later.
1: Bye-bye. Bye. Thank you.

0: Nothing there about The Hague having its all the workers there having their credit cards frozen. I don't know where she's getting her information from, but same thing last weekend. Wish I could remember what the allegation was that Jan made then. It sounded serious. And if it was true, it would have been. But it wasn't. And quite a few listeners, they went looking as well because they wanted to verify it and they couldn't find it either. So if Al Jazeera was carrying that as a news item, then you think it would be on their website. But no. News Talk said we've got very little time, but we've got two callers there. Albie's on, and I think Gavin as well, and that should pretty much get us up to 20 to 3 when we hand over to Elliot and Co. in Cape Town. It is 2:19.
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0: News Talk ZB, very warm welcome. Albie, hello.
5: Top of the morning to you, Jim.
0: Top of the morning to you too, mate. How are you?
5: Oh, Barney's looking at me thinking, oh no, he's talking to that buddy thing in his hand. what's he doing this time? But Jan being blind, years ago in London, when the smog was so thick, you couldn't see in front of you, the blind people used to take people home.
0: Okay, because they were the only way they could navigate the fog.
5: Yeah, yeah. And they would escort them home because they knew the roads, etc., you know. But, yeah. And that bloody joke that son said was, for God's sake, is that the best she can come up with?
0: No, normally they're a bit better than that. Just
5: Hey, I'll tell you something, Jim. I've got a brand new bottle of 4-7-Eleven with the tape still over the top. It hasn't been opened. But do you remember 4-7-Eleven?
0: Vaguely.
5: I say it was in the turn of the century, and it was French, you know. But I'm not going to turn it and break the seal. I'll keep it for someone special sometime.
0: Yeah, what?
5: And I actually think, this is just me, with my opinion, South Africa's going to win.
0: Eek.
5: And so

0: 2019, US targeting ICC senior staff, freezing their assets. Another one saying she was right, dated last year, though. So now we're going further back, dated last year. Oh, yes, the one that she told me last weekend was a level 8 earthquake. I think that's what that was all about, according to a texter. Thank you for that. News Talk ZB, 0800 80 10 80. Ever closer now to game time. It is 21 to 3.
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0: News Talk ZB, just got a text here saying, asking what are the odds, and a texter came through, the odds of the game this morning are the same as last time, South Africa paying $1.50 and the ABs paying $2.50. Yeah, Craig just sent in a text, I bet you a bottle of Robitussin that the Springboks will win. Yeah, I got a text from you the other day, go the mighty Springboks, earlier on this morning, Craig, but you haven't called for ages. A lot of texting. Another one saying, hi, Tim. Yep, the Hague story was on the Al Jazeera recently. Keep well, says Annie. Thank you for that. News Talk ZB,

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0: of honour. The All Blacks looking a little bit dejected, as you might expect from a team that has lost by 7 points and probably didn't play their best rugby until right towards the end of the game. Let's take you down ground level again. Here's Artie Savi.
1: Talofalava. It's unfortunate. You know, we can't let the Springboks get ahead like that in the first 2 minutes, and I think we're just chasing the game. But I'm very proud of the boys. We stuck in there, we fought, but we came up short. So it's a tough pill to swallow, but we just got to regroup and go again on Saturday.
2: You look at some of the issues you worked on last week. Your scrum a bit more stable defensively. You got more gain lines. So some positives to take out of. And you scored a lot of tries, but just didn't get the result this week.
1: Yeah, I think our inaccuracy and our discipline, you know, like they've got threats around the ball in the breakdown, and that punished us today. So, you know, we've got to sort that out. But, you know, I just want to make a special shout out to Steph and Ox for their special milestones today. It's always a privilege going against them.
2: You look at this greatest rivalry. It's called that for a reason. Both teams never gave up. You fought right to the end. You are still right at it, though. But a fascinating test, and it's 1-1 with 2 to go.
1: Yeah, exactly. We've lost the battle tonight, but we haven't lost the war. So we'll get back on the horse on Monday, and we'll go again.
2: All the best for next week.
1: Thank you.
3: All Black captain Artie Savia there. So South Africa...
0: And that was Artie Savia speaking with our host broadcaster here in Cape Town. Well, not the All Blacks night. It's 1-1 in the series as South Africa win 33-26. On behalf of Gregor Paul, expert comments out of the New Zealand Herald, our producer Mark Kelly, we'll see you next week for test number 3 from FNB Stadium in Soweto. But have yourselves a good morning, New Zealand. 12 after 5, overnight talk with Jim Snedden resumes after this.
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9: 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We'll just sneak a weather in before we get back to a bit of talk back. Also, maybe this hour, do a bit of a look back on Dolly Parton, who died last week. But meantime, News Talk ZB Weather Watch with Daikin CO2 hot water heat pumps. 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
3: Now, it's been revealed today that Dolly Parton died with cancer. She'd been battling the disease for a short period. She was taken to hospital on Friday with kidney and autoimmune issues. Impromptu vigils have popped up at Dolly Star on the Hollywood Walk of Fame, her theme park Dollywood, and the Country Music Hall of Fame in Nashville. Now, Steve Guest is a music promoter and a friend of Dolly Parton's who toured with her for years. Hi, Steve.
4: Hi, Heather. How are you?
3: I'm very well. Thank you for talking to us, Steve, because I realise this is a difficult day for you. Let me say, how long have you actually known Dolly for?
4: I think it's around 22 years, so over two decades.
3: Wow. And you got to know her how?
4: When I was working at Live Nation Concerts in London, we were presented with the opportunity to do a Dolly tour. And as part of a small team, we decided to take her out on a big arena run, whereas before she was playing in slightly smaller venues. And we just struck up the friendship and with her and her manager, and that blossomed, and have been working with her up until this day.
3: Have you been working with her right up to this point?
4: Yes.
3: Doing what? Just still doing promotion work?
4: Yeah, I was doing all of her publicity overseas. So the last big project we worked on was her Rockstar album, which came out here about a year or so ago, 18 months ago. So we've been very lucky to have had this close connection over all these years.
3: Steve, did you know that she was as ill as she was?
4: She was having a few health issues, and that's all I'm going to talk about on the matter.
3: Yeah, because it has come as something of a shock, obviously, to the world. Well, she's lovely in real life, as she seemed to be in the interviews.
4: You know what? She was probably better. She was lovely in the interviews. She treated people like people. She wanted to know you. If she was talking to you now, we wouldn't call this an interview. She didn't like that word. It's a conversation. It's a conversation with two people who want to have a chat and spend some time with each other, getting to know each other. She would ask you as many questions as you're asking her, probably.
3: And was it feigned or was that genuine interest on her part?
4: It was genuine interest. She was genuinely a lovely, lovely person.
3: She seemed to be, I've just been reading some of her quotes, because she had some absolute zingers, seemed to be really wise.
4: She was sassy. She was funny. She was clever. She knew how to spin a yarn. If you made a little joke, she could come out with something a lot funnier. She needed to be the funniest person in the room, and she clearly was most of the time.
3: You know, Steve, what I was thinking about earlier and reflecting on is the small venues that you talked about, you know, only playing crowds of about 5,000 and then going to the arenas. And for a really long time there, Dolly was the butt of people's jokes, and then she sort of turned it around and became an icon. How did she do that?
4: I think it was all because of the potential joke, which was called country music, in those fallow years in the 80s, early 90s, that only

0: only a certain part of America really listened to country music. And it wasn't until late 1990s, early 2000s, when people went, actually, no, there's some good stuff going on here. We need to listen to it. And thanks to like radio stations like you guys, you started to pick up on it and go, actually, no, country music isn't just a genre that can only be listened to in Southern Tennessee. It needs to be listened to elsewhere. These are stories. And if you listen, you know, you listen to these stories, you listen to the lyrics of the songs, they're heartfelt and they tell a story. And I mean, look, we're blessed today. Look, the country is bigger than probably any other genre in the world right now.
1: Mm. Yeah. Nice for her to live to at least see that, eh?
0: Yes, yeah, yeah, and we were just lucky to be part of that team that turned that around and took her into arenas and multiple arenas and bigger world tours and then playing down here before I lived here, playing down here in Auckland and the pinnacle of her career playing at Glastonbury, and we're blessed, and she knew that. And she never took it for granted. She worked hard every single day of her life and respected people and treated people with the respect that she would expect throughout her whole career.
1: Steve, thank you for talking to us, mate. Go well. And I hope the next few days aren't too hard for you.
0: Thank you. We were heartbroken. But you know what? Can I just say, she would want us not to be sad. She would want us to celebrate. Mm. And that's what everybody should be doing.
1: Yeah, it's good to remember that. Steve, thanks so much. Steve Guest, Dolly Parton's former promoter and obviously friend.
2: News Talk ZB, a text coming from Annabelle. Hi, Jim. And Annabelle was on a little bit earlier this morning. The text says, hi, Jim. I meant to pass on my condolences about the wonderful Dolly Parton. Well, Annabelle, you have now. And, thank you for that. Dolly Parton could soon have an airport named after her. A push by fans to rename Nashville's airport appears to be getting growing support just days after Dolly's death. Tennessee Governor Bill Lee and the CEO of the Metropolitan Nashville Airport Authority both came out in favour of the name change on Friday. It's expected to come up at the authority's meeting next month. Long before 80-year-old Dolly Parton died, fans in January 2025 started an online petition calling for officials to rename Nashville International Airport in her honour. It got renewed attention following Dolly's death. The petition had more than 155,000 signatures on Friday. The change would make Dolly Parton the first woman in the United States to have an international airport named after her, and Nashville is one of America's 50th busiest airports. The governor said he's already discussed the idea with the Parton family. In a statement, Governor Lee said, at a place where Tennessee welcomes the world, it is fitting that Nashville International Airport would bear the name of our state's favorite daughter. A number of American airports bear the names of celebrities, from Muhammad Ali International Airport in Louisville, Kentucky, the John Wayne Airport in Orange County, California. New Orleans Airport was renamed for jazz icon Louis Armstrong in 2001. But there are a few hurdles to get this across the line. Putting Dolly Parton's name on the Nashville Airport could require its governing authority to revisit its policy for such honors. The policy states that airport properties should only be named for people who have been dead for the past 2 years. The governor's office says his proposal and the naming policy will be discussed by the airport authority at its next meeting on September 17. So Dolly Parton could soon have an international airport named after her. News Talk ZB, it's just gone 5:30. A couple of texts on the rugby. The texter says it should have been a draw as the South Africa scored a try that wasn't a try. The ref wasn't consistent with his calls. Cheers, Anne. Another text saying Springboks have the mongrel that New Zealand lack. A text here from James. Thank you for it. Yes, if you've just tuned in, South Africa, the Springboks won the game against the All Blacks this morning, 33-26. So that's 1-1 in a 4-test series. 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
2: 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She died Wednesday our time, aged 80. In 2023, she put out her last solo album, which saw the world's biggest country star release Rockstar, featuring covers of rock's great anthems. As part of a promotional round of interviews, Dolly Parton talked to News Talk ZB's Mike Hosking. We get to that, Dolly and Mike, after the break.
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11: Non-stop machine that is Dolly Parton is back with her first ever rock album. 50 years and counting, still making headlines, ticking new boxes, 11 Grammys, Stop Counting Country Music Awards, 100 million plus sales, the most honoured female country music singer-songwriter of all time. Rockstar, her 49th album, is out tomorrow. Dolly Parton is with us. Good morning.
12: Well, good morning to you. What are we doing up so early?
11: Oh, well, I've always, I always get up at this hour of the morning. That's how it works, I'm afraid. Listen, congratulations on the album. Let me first of all ask you, when you can sing anything, pick any song, you know, how do you start?
12: Well, you start by choosing songs you especially love. And so then you think, well, am I going to be able to sing this song good and make the rock person that I'm going to be stealing from proud, you know, because I know that was one of the things I thought, well, if I'm going to do a rock album, I've got to do it well enough to where the rock world

0: what I've done. I'm dwelling on what I'm doing and what I've got to do. And that's the past. I'm still looking to the future. I appreciate all of that. And I've worked hard for it. But I wake up with new dreams. And that's what excites me, is leaving something in the world today that wasn't there yesterday. And we don't know how long we have. And it's that old saying of like making hay while the sun shines. Oh. You don't know, especially when you get my age, you don't know, you know, anything could happen. So I'm going to go just as long as I can. And
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6: Newstalk ZB, 11 minutes to 6. Hello, Jeff. Good morning.
7: Yeah, good morning. I just about fell asleep, mate.
6: but we got you.
7: On listening to the game, it wasn't hard to see that South Africa were going to win. They were far too strong for the All Blacks. Even though the All Blacks came back, it was a bit too late. We only needed one more try and we could have evened the game. But that's the way rugby goes. But I will always be proud of the All Blacks, no matter whether they win or whether they lose. So we'll see what happens in the next game.
6: It just seemed to me that the bits I saw, Jeff, the South Africans just seemed to have come out with way more commitment than the ABs somehow. Did you see that?
7: Yeah, I could tell that. It was getting pretty hard for the All Blacks, even though they got right on with a few metres of their line, that the defence of the South Africa, they just played a totally different game. And I said to my mate, I'm not going to be surprised if South Africa wins this game.
6: Okay,
7: and I said that this afternoon to my mate.
6: So the series is now drawn 1-1. Yeah. It's a four-game series, four tests.
7: Yeah. But it's going to be very exciting in the next game. Got to remember, it's different for the All Blacks playing in South Africa because of the oxygen level or something like that.
6: Yeah, Cape Town's okay. That's sea level. But where they were playing last weekend at where was that? Johannesburg. Oh, the back Soweto's still high, isn't it? See, Cape Town is okay. That could make a difference next week, I suppose.
7: Could do. But anyway, the All Blacks did play well to come back to get so close. They just about did score in the corner, but the defence. Anyway, just a quick word about Dolly Parton.
6: Sure.
7: I think she was an absolutely fantastic singer. And I've got one of her albums. It's called Eyes That See in the Dark. And it's got that fabulous song with Kenny Rogers. And they're both a great tribute to country music.
6: Are you talking about...

0: Island in the Stream.
1: Island in the Stream, yeah. It's a fabulous song.
0: Yeah, written by the Bee Gees.
1: What's that?
0: Written by the Bee Gees.
1: No.
0: Island in the Stream, yeah.
1: Yeah, it's off that album.
0: Yeah, I know, I'm just saying it was written by the Bee Gees, that's all.
1: Oh, I see. But anyway, she was a great singer, and it's a real shame that she had to battle cancer. But I think she was a very brave lady, and I think she was just a fabulous... She lifted country music right up to the top in America.
0: Mm. Yeah, she certainly was. I mean, I wasn't a huge fan, but I certainly admired the woman. I admired the way she conducted herself. Just so smart. So smart.
1: Yeah.
0: And such a good songwriter.
1: Yeah. She sort of didn't put people down. She actually had apparently she had a lot of charities. She used to donate money.
0: Yeah, she was very generous. All right, Jeff, mate, thank you very much. News Talk ZB, got to get this break back after.
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5: 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Labor came out yesterday and said they won't increase it for 3 years. 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
6: The Infrastructure Commission did a report too recently, and that showed we're in the bottom 10% of OECD for return on investment for infrastructure spend. We just can't keep holding off.
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10: Good morning, it's 6 o'clock. I'm Kalia Strong. One person is unaccounted for after a house fire engulfed a West Auckland home in Henderson last night, prompting a major emergency response. Fire and Emergency says multiple calls were received reporting the blaze on Forest Hill Road around 8:30. The single-storey home was fully involved in fire when crews arrived. About 35 firefighters responded, with firefighters carrying out a search and rescue operation for the missing person. Crews have remained at the scene during the night. Grim weather at the top of the country is set to improve today. Met Service had rain watches and warnings in place at the top of the country, which are set to expire today. Met Service meteorologist Katie Lyons says some wind will stick around, but it will be more mild than yesterday. She says the cold will create some risks in parts of the South Island.
11: It's cold enough and wet enough that we're expecting some snow on the higher road passes, such as Crown Range Road and Milford Road, so affecting Milford Tunnel.
10: Thousands are expected to come together in Ngaroa Wahia for this year's Koroneihana celebrations. The week-long event begins today, marking the second anniversary of the death of King Ituhaitia. His daughter, Queenie Ngā Waihono Itipō, will be the focus of events 2 years after taking the throne.

0: sort of an opinion on current building standards and whether or not we're actually still going to end up with leaky buildings into the future. You may care to comment on that as well. 22 after 6.
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3: Indeed, Newstalk ZB. It is 6:25. We're talking all things building and construction. So 0800 80 1080. If you'd like to give us a call, we've got some spare lines for you right now. Text if you wish to 9292 or ZBZB from your mobile phone. And I'll fire up the email in a minute. That's pete@newstalkzb.co.nz. A couple of texts that have come through. Pete, it's embarrassing how builders and councils are still building leaky buildings. From AJ, he's obviously fired up because he's come back with another text, which is very true, actually. Pete, sealants are part of the reason that we have leaky builds. I think an over-reliance on sealant in some junctions. I mean, I think they play a really, really important role, and good quality ones will perform an essential role in creating a weather-tight system. So where you can apply a bead that has a little bit of movement between two differential, two different materials, it makes sense to have a flexible sealant there. But maybe only as one line of defence that a backflashing that drains correctly, etc., is always going to then catch anything that might not be deflected away by that initial laying of sealant.

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4: I'm getting a couple of texts on the whole building consent thing. It's an interesting one, and I wonder whether it will change a little bit once the legislation proposed to shift from joint and several through to proportional liability has an impact on council. And that's quite a lot to unpack in that statement. But I'm looking at this text that's come through. We converted a small bedroom into an ensuite. We had to do a 3D plan, which cost us $2,500, a complete waste of money, says Doug. Well, look, doing plans is never a waste of money. I mean, plans are helpful, obviously. It's just those things where, you know, I'm thinking, for example, to Carol's point, right? So if she wanted to take, it's an existing bathroom, she's not changing the number of fittings. So, you know, changing a bath to a shower arguably is not terribly complex. It's within the existing footprint. And what she wants to do is she'd like to have a tile shower. And we know that there's some challenges with that in terms of getting the waterproofing right. So you submit a building consent to ensure that you're providing evidence to the authorities, to the council, saying, I'm going to use this system. I'm going to provide produce a statement and a warranty on behalf of the installer and the product manufacturer, and that can go on the title. Should that be a difficult process? I don't think it should be. But it seems like often when it hits council, it becomes much more complicated than it needs to be, with lots of evidence being required and lots of documentation and so on. Ideally, it should be a simple floor plan, a cross-section, and a this is the product I'm going to use. That should be as simple as it gets. But obviously, that's not the case for Doug. $2,500 for a 3D plan. Again, you know, don't have a problem with plans. I think the cost of compliance, the high cost and the time that it takes is often what dissuades people from getting a consent. I would talk about it every week on the show, pretty much. And so is there a pathway where consents, they shouldn't be easier to get, but somehow, I don't know, a bit less red tape, a little bit less concern around every minute detail and shifts that responsibility onto the contractors.

0: buyers paying for warranties from insurers who could also liquidate. That's going to be the real challenge, isn't it? Or withdraw their cover. And I think, you know, we've had a go at private certifiers in the past. To the best of my knowledge, it seems to be that when the claims started to come in for the leaky buildings 20-odd years ago, that the insurers started to realise the scale of the problem and started to withdraw their cover of the private certifiers, which means that they were exposed and so they had to liquidate. And I guess the challenge for the new proposed legislation is going to be to ensure that those people providing the cover are going to stick around, because otherwise it's going to leave a whole lot of people exposed to risk and with no pathway to some sort of recompense. I'm going to be at the Master Builders Conference this week. It's on Thursday, Friday. And I think one of the speakers, actually there's going to be a number of politicians there, including the new Minister for Building and Construction, Simon Watts. I'm sure that's going to be a hot topic at the conference on Thursday and Friday. Rightio, 12 away from 7, back in a mo.
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10: It's 7 o'clock. I'm Kalia Strong. Thousands are expected to come together in Ngarua Wahia for this year's Koronehana celebrations. Political reporter Ethan Griffiths has more.
11: The week-long event begins today, marking the second anniversary of the death of Kingi Tuheitia. His daughter, Queenie Nawai Hono e Te Pō, will be the focus of events 2 years after taking the throne. Celebrations will include kapa haka performances, meetings between Waikato Tainui and other iwi leaders, and visits from politicians.
10: The weather's set to clear after heavy rain yesterday. Met Service had rain warnings and watches in place for most of the top of the North Island, which will expire throughout today. There were localised downpours, with some areas recording 25 millimetres of rain in an hour. Met Service meteorologist Katie Lyons says there'll be a bit of wind about today.
12: It is still definitely an improvement for the upper North Island than what we had yesterday.
10: Witnesses on the ground are describing immense destruction following flooding near the Tibet-Nepal area. More than 600 people have been killed and almost 2,500 are still missing. Save the Children's spokesperson, Amy Levev, is in Nuwakot and says rescue teams working in tough conditions to find survivors and hand out supplies.
13: It's a huge dent. There's a grey, muddy river running through where several days ago the flash flood came through. The current is still extremely strong.
10: Iceland is voting on whether to restart talks with the European Union amid fears over fishing rights and sovereignty. Those in favour argue joining will boost security, but economists warn accession talks would take years, offering no quick fix for today's inflation woes. The BBC's Andres Magnusson says there are geographical differences in which way sentiment is leaning.
14: In Reykjavik, the capital, which is service and industries are heavily presented here, there's about 60% going for, let's talk with the

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6: 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George has been using J-Frame on some recent builds and we just wanted to have a bit of a catch up to talk about how it's performing and why it's made an impact. George, great to have you with us.
7: Thanks, Pete. Good to be here.
6: Absolutely. Hey, now tell us a little bit about the business, your business, the types of projects that you would typically use J-Frame on.
7: Yeah, so we're based here, as you say, in Blenheim, but also service all of Marlborough. We target architectural, residential builds, renovations. We do a lot of sounds work, Marlborough sounds work, and light commercial. We target the higher end stuff, but we're happy to take on any project.
6: So from a builder's perspective, what are the biggest benefits when you're working with J-Frame on site?
7: The consistency, really. When it turns up, you know the frames are going to be straight and true. The guys are not battling with bowed timber and you know, timber that's not stable.
6: Yes.
7: So it's just that consistency, really, and it gives you confidence to know that you're getting a good straight frame or stick of timber.
6: So for builders considering J-Frame for the first time, what would you say is the biggest reason to give it a go? Is it that consistency?
7: Yeah, absolutely. I mean, as builders, we know pretty quickly whether something's going to work or not, don't we?
6: Yes.
7: So my suggestion would be just give it a go and you'll quickly learn that there's huge benefits from using it.
6: Yep. Hey, and what sort of projects are you on right now? You're talking about high-end architectural.
7: Yeah, so we're doing a just under 400 square metre place, three-storey place in Waikawa, right on the...
6: Wow.
7: It's drive-to access, but right on the Marlborough Sound. So she's got fantastic views and, we've just got the roof on it. So it's a good milestone.
6: It's always a good day when you get the roof on, without a doubt.
7: And
6: so for the rest of 26 and sort of looking ahead, a little bit optimistic for 27?
7: We've got a few good projects in the pipeline.
6: Mm.
7: It,

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8: 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NZTA is passing this off as a delay of maybe a couple of years. 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They started buying properties for a second Mount Vic tunnel in the 1960s. It is now 60 years later and we still do not have that tunnel. The upgrade is basically cancelled for the foreseeable.
7: Heather Duplessy Allen Drive with One New Zealand. 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
9: Rightio. Let's have a look at a bunch of texts that have come through. Good. Oh, 2mm vinyl on the door. This is for the cat protection, let's say. Yeah. Yeah, that'd work. A little bit tricky to apply sometimes, but yep, that'd work. Morning, Pete. Regarding the solar panels, I've got 17 solar panels, all insured, I might add. Interesting. I also have bird protection around them for my peace of mind. I wanted to have my roof sprayed for mould, etc., and discovered that the usual mould treatment can damage the panels. But there is a company called Eco Shine Solar that has a product that does not damage the panels. So just to let you know, PS, the solar is fabulous. I don't know that I've ever spoken with someone who kind of regrets doing it. And the other thing is we did a project about 10 years ago where we installed some solar as part of the project, and that worked really well. But looking at the leap, the performance leap with the panels now is phenomenal, even in that short period of time. And I understand there's kind of new advancements coming out as well. Thanks very much for that, Lorraine. Good morning. I'm struggling to find a bit of direction on this, says the texter. I have a low-lying section in a low-lying street. There is a large paddock at the back of the section where the water should drain to. I have an issue where the soil around the house and in the back paddock is now higher than the ground level under the house. Water

0: accumulates under the house. Do I need to recontour my whole section to drain it away? Section is slightly sloping away from the road. I think the front soil has slipped through to the back of the section. We had some water flowing under the house during Gabriel, etc. I mean, look, it's not ideal if the ground under your house is below the level of, let's say, the ground level around the perimeter of your section, with no drainage there, because water will obviously find its lowest point. And if you've got water that persistently sits underneath your house, that is an issue. Contouring it in such a way that you could allow like an overland flow path to allow that to go on to the adjoining paddock, which I take it is uninhabitable. There's technically you're not allowed to do that because you're not allowed to discharge your stormwater onto an adjacent property in an uncontrolled manner, in which case you might want to try and get it out from underneath the house, install a catch pit, and then direct that to your stormwater. But if your stormwater, the public stormwater, is higher than the level that you're catching it in, then you're looking at pumps of some description to get it out. But there will be a solution, but it's not going to be an easy one, I'd say. Couple of other quick texts before we talk to Prasad. Morning, Pete. I've got a powder-coated aluminium front door. I want to paint the inside of it. Do you have any tips, please? Great program as usual. If you, and I'm sure you have, listened to Jay and Bryce from Resene, there are some specialist primers that you can apply and then some top coats. That will work. The other option is to get a professional company to come and redo the door. So someone like NanoClear, for example, would be able to recoat the door for you as well, Lindsay. So good luck with that one. Not for the airways, but here we go anyway. I'm not sure whether that means you want me to read it out or not. I'll leave that for now. People ringing are disappointed with the rugby result. Don't worry, the Wahs are playing today. It'll be our year. Oh, that's fantastic. Rightio. What we might do is take a quick break and then we will talk with Prasad in just a moment.
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0: Rightio, still got time for your calls before the news because that's, it's hours, ages away. It is only 7:43 right now, so give us a call, 0800 80 1080. Loving the texts as well, it's 9292. And if you'd like to email me, it's pete@newstalkzb.co.nz. And Prasad, good morning to you.
13: Good morning, Peter. How are you?
0: Very well, and yourself?
13: Yeah, good. Hey, my query is about, I'm basically a first-time caller, a long-time listener. My building, it's a two-story timber frame from about 1970s, and in one corner of the building, got a laundry right on the corner of the building.
0: Yes.
13: The building's got like a concrete, floor. So the walls are sort of cement boards in this place, in this corner. And I was sort of refurbishing the laundry area at the corner of the building, and I find that the big post right on the corner has got a rot on the bottom, few centimeters. I was wondering whether I can get a licensed building practitioner, builder, to come in, prop it, and probably chop off the piece that's rotten and splice it, and any horizontal timbers and that, replace them as well, and before I recommence with the refurbishing, internals. So I wanted to get your opinion on that sort of approach.
0: What's the cladding on the outside of the building?
13: At this place, it is some sort of cement board.
0: Oh, okay, an old party. Yes.
13: 70. Yeah, that's right. Yeah, 70-year-old sort of place, yeah.
0: And do you, could you take a guess or do you know why the rot has occurred? Obviously, moisture is getting in.
13: It's a laundry area, but that's not the main cause. Right on the corner of the building, I think there's been a spouting that had been leaking for some years, right from the top, because might have been blocked or something, and then the water just overflowed, and it sort of, just drew down and right onto that post area.
0: Yeah. And the ground level outside compared to the finished floor level inside, so concrete floor inside, outside is either paved or garden, is there a decent size step down, so like 150 millimetres or so?
13: Yeah, it would be about 150, yeah.
0: Okay, all right. All right, so it does sound like essentially, an overflowing pipe over a period of time directs a lot of water down there. That's got into the building envelope. The question is, and I've been following quite a lot of discussion online at the moment as to whether or not sort of structural repairs like that would require a building consent, whether you can do that sort of work, taking out a rotten post and replacing it, or a couple of studs, and replacing it under schedule, under the provisions within the law that allow you to do some work without a consent. My attitude would be get a suitably qualified professional to come in. I think you're going to end up having to replace or remove some of the cladding in order to do that work. It's going to be very difficult just to take the stud out, leave the cladding in place, and then refix the timber. And if you're talking about having to taking that much of the structural timber out that you're having to prop the house, then obviously you really do want to, use a suitably

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7: It's 8 o'clock, I'm Kalia Strong. Fire crews in West Auckland are returning to the scene of a major house fire in Henderson, where one person is still unaccounted for. Fire and Emergency received multiple calls about the blaze on Forest Hill Road around 8:30 last night. Nepal is warning of new flood risks as rescue teams work against the clock to find survivors from Wednesday's flash flooding. The death toll continues to rise and bad weather is hampering efforts to locate more than 2,500 people who are still missing, including several tourists from New Zealand. Further severe flooding and landslides are predicted in the affected areas of Nepal and Tibet, while a lake formed by the landslide has started to overflow. BBC's Nepali correspondent Srijana Shrestha says identifying the dead is another challenge.
8: So far, more than 670 dead bodies have been recovered from the affected areas, and only 20 have been identified so far.
7: Donald Trump claims a deal giving America majority control of Venezuela's oil reserves will cut petrol prices in the US, but the details remain murky. The president says the deal covers 65 billion barrels of Venezuelan oil, 8 months after the country's former president was captured. BBC correspondent Peter Bowles says Trump's claim it will double US oil reserves is questionable.
9: We really have very few details about the nature of this arrangement with Venezuela. According to one US official, it will involve an as yet unnamed private company.
7: Back home, and one person has been seriously injured after a light aircraft accident at Whanganui Airport yesterday afternoon. Emergency services were called to the airport at 4:45. Firefighters helped rescue a person trapped in the aircraft before they were taken to hospital by ambulance. Health professionals are suggesting a new way to take pressure off emergency departments. The Resident Doctors Association is proposing Health NZ creates a primary care arm with GPs working alongside trainee doctors in deprived communities. It comes after the group found more than 320,000 people are not enrolled with a GP, with many instead visiting EDs for timely care. National Secretary Dr. Deborah Powell says their system would be cheaper than the current one.
10: We wouldn't need a PHO for these primary care systems because Te Whatu Ora would directly be the employer, so the money that we spend on PHOs would also be diverted.
7: Climate talks are expected as the Pacific Islands Forum begins today, with heads of government from across the blue continent gathering in Palau for the annual talks. Foreign Minister Winston Peters arrived yesterday for the summit, while Prime Minister Chris Luxon will join him on Thursday.

0: recovery. You know, it's going to, in your case, you've made it cost neutral, which is awesome.
1: Yeah, and I think too, like, one thing that I say to when I'm encouraging people in construction to have a crack at it is that the unintended consequences for us have been really beneficial too. So even just with clients, our clients love it. When we're tendering for commercial projects, it's a massive part of broader outcomes.
0: Yep.
1: You know, even achieving things like Homestar or Passive, it's a massive part of that. So yeah, it's not just the feel good. It's actually good for business too. Hey.
0: Yeah, absolutely. Hey, look, I'm always really keen to sort of shine a light on other tradies that are making a stand on this. So really pleased that we could have a bit of a chat. That waste project, if someone Googles that, can they find out about that?
1: Yep. If you Google the waste project, you'll be able to read a bit about it.
0: Yep.
1: We're just getting the website redone at the moment.
0: All right.
1: But there is the waste project on Instagram.
0: Yes.
1: If you want to have a look at that.
0: Sure will.
1: Yeah.
0: It's awesome. Nate, again, thank you. And to all of your team at Sentinel Homes, good on you. Actually, I'm down in the Waikato possibly early in October. I might swing by, eh?
1: Yeah, mate. Come and have a look.
0: Look forward to it. Through. Much appreciated. Take care and thanks very much for your time this morning. That's Nate Alley from Sentinel Homes. The reason I wanted to reach out is that, you know, I really do think that the days of just having a great big skip on site and sending that to landfill should be over. I think if you're a client and you're talking with your builder about a new build or a renovation or something like that, one of the questions you should be asking is, what are you going to do with the excess, right? And shifting the thinking from it's waste, it's rubbish, through to it's a resource and it can be recovered, it can be either reused or repurposed or recycled. And I'm pretty sure for Nate, and I've done it on sites where, you know, we've reduced the volume of material going to landfill by 80%. Now, there are options, and a couple of people have texted through, for example, that, you know, there are a couple of companies around the country that will do the diversion and the sorting for you. So you can tip whatever you want into or put into their skips, whatever you want. Devonport Resource Recovery, I happen to sit on the board there, you know, we'll send a skip to a site. You put whatever you want in, and then we'll do the sorting on site. So there are companies that will do that. But you have to be very deliberate about which company you choose to engage with in order for them to do it. But the better solution is always going to be doing some of that separation on site and a little bit of planning around where those materials go. 80% diversion, not hard to achieve. Well, takes a bit of effort. I've been to one commercial site where they get 92% of the volume of material from their site gets diverted from landfill. It takes a bit of effort, but that's a significant achievement, I would have thought. 0800 801080 is the number to call. We'll have time for one quick building question after the break. Then we're into the garden with a Red Climb Pass from 8:30 this morning. It is 8:21.
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0: I don't know if you know, it's like a two-part mix, and it's almost like cementy, and it gives you a bit of time to sort of spurry it along. And that's what we were thinking. If we went along there with a grinder and cut out the old flashing and then put the new one and sealed it and then sort of rendered it with the Hume bond, but that's why I thought I'd talk to you first.
1: Yeah. I mean, shivers. What's the distance from the top of the window to the top of the cladding, let's say?
0: Yeah, interesting. I talked to my son-in-law about that. He's a builder. It's quite a lot.
1: Right. Okay.
0: Obvious because it's stucco. Yeah. It's pretty obvious.
1: And the hard thing is that is the stucco kind of a trailed on finish, slightly uneven, that sort of thing.
0: Yeah.
1: Like trying to replicate that is really, really challenging. Even the very best renderers, and I know a bunch of them that are awesome. It's so individual, it's so bespoke, it's really hard to match what's already there. And then you end up in that situation where the repair is obviously a repair. Look, broadly speaking, I think those are your two options. One is to take a sort of surgical approach and just try and get rid of the rot and slide another flashing up and make sure that you seal that. Then you're not disturbing the stucco. The other one is you're just going to have to chop out a section around each window, replace the entire flashing, and then do a bandage and a re-render of that area.
0: Yeah. Okay. No.
1: All the best. Look, the fact that it's hung on for getting close to 80, almost 90 years in that environment is a testament to, I suppose, the strength of the original metal, but not surprising that it's reached the end of its usable life.
0: True.
1: Good to talk with you. All the very best. Take care.
0: Bye.
1: It's bang on 8:30. Let's jump into the garden. Ruud Kleinpaast will be with us straight after the break.
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1: Pyrethrum.
0: Pyrethrum. Okay, I want you to change that to permethrin. And I'm going to tell you where to get that.
1: Right.
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1: Yes.
0: And they are in various places, Christchurch and Auckland, and but it's not all over the place. But if you got SafeWorks, you can use that. And SafeWorks has a material that we use in aircraft to stop pests and new species coming into the country as they fly in an aircraft from A to B. You know what I mean? So it's a very important one. It has a really long-lived material on it. So next time you do this, before these things come into your house in late autumn, if you like, you can do it now too. Because if you spray the whole area with a with that permethrin SafeWorks material, you will find that they will die and they will absolutely have no chance at all. And you might even find that that stuff will even be still active the next year.
1: Right. Now, what did you say the name of the product is? Could you spell it for me, please, and I'll write it down.
0: P-E-R-M-E-T-H-R-I-N.
1: Right.
0: You got that? And SafeWorks. SafeWorks is spelled with an X at the end. SafeWorks.
1: Right.
0: Give them a call. They'll send you some.
2: Good luck with that, Evan. I'm sure that'll sort it out. And super quick, Jenny, the frost got to your lemon.
3: Just a quick one. I'm in Upper Hutt, and we got some really good frost, and I've got a really good lemon tree, but it's the lemons on the top of the tree actually went all brown and fawn and that. I've taken them off, but is there any special thing I could do to feed it with to bring it back to full life again?
0: No, you'll have to wait. You have to actually be a bit earlier on for next winter, if you like. If you've got this sort of frost doing that, that's the only way to go. You can either cover it so it doesn't get as much frost. You know what I mean?
3: This is the most we've ever had up in Upper Hutt.
0: There you go. And so that is bad. But next time when you see you've got a really big frost, put some stuff over the top. Yeah, yeah.
3: Okay.
0: Honestly, awesome. That's the best way.
2: Thank you. Thanks, Jenny. Much appreciated. Jenny's from Wellington. I'm going to be in Wellington on Saturday. I'm going down for the Home and Garden Show. So if people are around, come and say hi. I'll be there at the show on Saturday.
0: You've always got a story to tell, haven't you?
2: Oh, yeah. Actually, I've got to write a new story because I've got to do a new presentation. So that's my homework for the week. Right. That's me sorted. Thank you. Take care. And we'll be in touch soon. Rightio. Thanks, folks, for your time. And like I say, I'm in Wellington at the Home and Garden Show on Saturday. If you're around, come and say hi. Take care. Have a great week.
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4: It's 9 o'clock. I'm Kalia Strong. A person's been found dead after a house fire in West Auckland's Henderson. Joey Dwyer reports.
5: Emergency services were called to Forest Hill Road about 8:40pm last night, where the single-storey house was fully engulfed in flames. Acting Detective Senior Sergeant James Kim says a scene guard was in place at the property overnight, and the cause of the fire is unexplained at this stage. Police and fire services are investigating.
4: Aid groups are scrambling to rescue survivors of massive floods near the Tibet and Nepal border. Almost 2,500 people are missing and the death toll has climbed over 600. Save the Children spokesperson Amy Leviev is in Nuwakot and says roads are almost impossible to navigate. She says they're desperate to get supplies to survivors.
6: So that means blankets, we're giving out tents. We're giving out tarpaulin sheets and also safe drinking water because the water around here has been extremely contaminated.
4: The Child Cancer Foundation is hoping to remove the stigma around families asking for money. It's changing its financial support, now giving families a list of potential options, letting them choose what will best meet their needs, up to a value of $1,000. It reports support spendings increased 56% overall in the past year, with funeral expenses and bills more than doubling. Foundation Chief Executive Monica Briggs says diagnosis can rupture a family's lives and the financial aspect is an unwanted strain.
7: We all pay for anything that will wrap support around that family that is in the outcome of supporting that child through the treatment journey.
4: The Bay of Islands may soon be able to better accommodate larger aircraft, bringing more visitors. A new civil aviation rule comes into force tomorrow, removing one-size-fits-all requirements for the length of emergency stopping space needed at the end of a runway. Smaller airports will now face a simpler approvals process for proposed stopping lengths. Far North Mayor Moko Tipania says the airport's runway can now be extended, allowing bigger aircraft to operate at full capacity.
8: We're going to go up to around 300,000 passenger movements a year, which is significant, especially if they are tourists.
4: More than 53,000 hunting permits have been issued through an online self-service system. Ballots will soon be going out for six areas across October and November, along with the Blue Mountains, which was added in May. Hunting and Fishing Minister James Meagher says dock staff are spending 70% less time on administration and in turn saved more than $130,000 in resources. He says there's been impressive uptake.
9: Hunters have embraced the change with an average of 2,500 people getting permits online each month.
4: A bid to save an almost 150-year-old protected tree facing the axe hangs in the balance after Tauranga City Council Chief Executive Marty Grenfell authorised its felling. The Bunya Bunya tree is on former Tauranga Mayor Greg Brownless's property and is estimated to be about 146 years old. He says the tree was demonstrably unsafe for people and property after several branches have fallen, including onto power lines. The removal order has been criticised by the Notable Trees Trust.
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0: has struck back in Cape Town, levelling the greatest rivalry series against the All Blacks 1-1. South Africa claimed a 33-26 win, outscored 5-3 by the All Blacks, but the difference was the superb goal kicking of wing Cheslin Kolbe. All Blacks coach Dave Rennie says they made too many errors.
1: We didn't quite get the sort of continuity that we needed at times, but we created a lot tonight, and you know, so there's these little elements that will need to be better, but you know, we'll bounce back next week.
0: Box coach Razi Erasmus is delighted to get on the board after their Ellis Park defeat.
2: Of course I felt the pressure. I think the players will tell you I felt the pressure. I always try not to put it onto them, but I was nervous.
0: Australia's just beaten the Pumas 27-21 in their rugby test in Argentina. International rugby coverage with Forklift Solutions, lifting you and your business to a higher level. West Tigers coach Benji Marshall risks being fined by the NRL after ranting about the refereeing in a 24-10 loss to the Cowboys. Marshall says the Tigers copped the rough end of the stick all night and he's standing up for his hard done by players.
3: I feel like I need to stand up for my players because the way they're fighting, it's just not right.
0: The Dolphins have beaten the Roosters 26-12 to leap over the Chooks into third place on the ladder. The Black Sticks men have finished the 2026 Hockey World Cup in ninth place after a commanding 6-3 victory over Ireland in their final match. Daniel Hillier is in a share of the lead at the British Golf Masters, which has seen round three suspended due to bad weather. In Atlanta, Ryan Fox has won over through 16 holes of his third round, having dropped 10 places into a share of 21st. Race one of the IndyCar Milwaukee doubleheader has been red flagged due to rain. And the New Zealand rider Cole Davies has clinched the 2026 Pro Motocross 250 Championship title in Indiana. I'm Dean McLaughlin. That's News Talk ZB News and Sport with Sanderson Vitamins from Woolworths pharmacies around New Zealand. It's 9:05. Francesca Rutkin is next.
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17: Next service forecast for Ōtautahi Christchurch. Now, it's mainly fine, but you do have a few showers and possible hail about Banks Peninsula in the afternoon and evening, with just the chance of a shower elsewhere. And you've got strong southwesterlies developing late morning. Expect a high 19 degrees, dropping to a low 3 at night. And tomorrow, Monday, partly cloudy with the chance of a shower. Westerlies becoming strong for a time in the morning and afternoon, with a high of 15 degrees, dropping to a low of 0 in the evening. And Tuesday, it's mainly fine, chance of a shower before dawn.
4: 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It's the Sunday session with Francesca Rutkin and Whitcalls for the best selection of great reads. 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
18: Good morning, welcome to the Sunday session. I'm Francesca Rudkin with you until midday. Well, we always knew the second test against the Springbok was going to be a mighty challenge, and unfortunately the All Blacks spent the game chasing the South Africans, but and not quite making it. Elliot Smith with his thoughts on the game shortly. While we're enjoying the greatest rivalry tour, today on the show we're going to talk about one of the great All Blacks and rugby players of our time, Jonah Lomu. After having its New Zealand premiere at the New Zealand International Film Festival, Lomu, the documentary, is returning to cinemas this Thursday. It's a moving, revealing portrait of the man and rugby player, and director Via Mafileo is going to join me in the studio to talk about the difficulties of bringing this story to the big screen and what she learned about this remarkable man along the way. After 11, Nick Russell joins me to talk about her memoir Bollocks. Nick Russell is known for being the face of the team of women that worked really hard to get breast cancer drug Herceptin funded, and she's also the founder of the charity Kenzie's Gift. But behind the scenes, this Irish-born Kiwi has been thrown more than one curveball in life. She lost a child, divorced, survived breast cancer, was diagnosed with Parkinson and had a heart transplant, all before 50. Her story is remarkable and she is with me after 11. And of course, you're most welcome to text anytime throughout the morning, 9292.

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7: Alrighty, so the Springboks strike back in Cape Town.
8: The Boks will win it. Into touch. The ball is sent. We're one apiece in rugby's greatest rivalry as we head to Soweto. South Africa 33, All Blacks 26.
7: News Talk ZB lead rugby commentator Elliot Smith is with me from Cape Town. Elliot, good morning.
9: Good morning, Francesca.
7: Elliot, Springboks scored 2 minutes into the game, left the All Blacks chasing the game. Springboks kind of took charge of this one, didn't they?
9: They did, and I think that's exactly right. It felt like the All Blacks were chasing the game for 78, 79 minutes of the match and could never quite, one, get their noses in front, but two, have a margin that they were comfortable with or a game plan that they were comfortable with managing. So while they came back late and did well to rally and get to a point where they could have salvaged a draw from the match, they will probably rue just some poor decision-making, especially in the first spell, and just a lack of ability to get into the game early enough. They allowed South Africa to play enough rugby in the first spell that left them, as I say, chasing their tails for a lot of it, and ultimately that was their undoing. So South Africa fully deserving of the win, and the All Blacks not back to the drawing board by any stretch of the imagination, but just sort of underline what South Africa are capable of, and any thought that they were going to be able to play like they did last week and get the same result, I think was firmly extinguished pretty early in that game.
7: Scrum was better, but lineouts need some work.
9: Yes. The things that they were wanting to fix from the week before, they largely did, apart from the high ball, which continues to be a plague on the All Blacks team, and not just this era under Dave Rennie, but previously under Scott Robertson as well. The scrum was a lot better. They conceded a penalty there, but they seemed to shore it up a lot better, and Angus Gardner All the talk during the week around the scrums.

0: being rolled out across the North Island and across things nationally. So we do have people having to tell their story multiple times to multiple different health professionals and agencies just to navigate the system. Mm. And so we do need it.
1: Oh,
0: it's
1: Justin,
0: a core piece of infrastructure.
1: Yeah, look, really appreciate your time this morning and talking us through that. Thank you so much. That was Justin Butcher there, the General Practice New Zealand Interim Chair. So what I took from that is we need to plan better to get national consistency across the board. Look, I think I don't want to speak for you, so text me on 9292, but I imagine most New Zealanders would really like to see a lot more bipartisan action when it comes to the structure of our health system, so we're not wasting money changing things, moving things around, and making it a much more seamless process once you're in it. Would that be fair to say? I think most of us would agree on that. But look, fire me a text, 9292. It is 9:30 with News Talk ZB.
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1: Thanks for getting in touch. Francesca, Kiwis should think very carefully about allowing a new tax to be introduced. It might start off small, but history shows taxes always increase substantially over time. And another text here, opposition can't campaign on a dire economy and cost of living crisis and credibly propose any form of additional taxation. Thank you very much. 9292 is the text number. Joining me now to talk local politics is News Talk ZB political reporter Ethan Griffiths. Good morning.
10: Good morning, Francesca.
1: Hey, can you please explain to me how the government's proposed bill banning under 16s from social media could force entire internet service providers to completely shut down for all New Zealanders?
10: Yeah, it's pretty out there. I mean, if there's been any controversy about this policy at all, it was more the fact that the government's chosen to wait until after the election to pass it, despite having Labour's support. But now we have time to dig into the bill and find out what it actually says. And there's some pretty significant powers in there, as you say. The most significant power, if social media companies fail to keep young people off their platforms, then the High Court can make an order to prevent the companies from operating in New Zealand. As you say, that would be the internet service providers saying, nah, you can't access Facebook or Instagram or whatever it may be anymore. Now, that's a pretty

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7: From sheep to chic, wool has taken centre stage on the runway last night. Hard on the heels of New Zealand Fashion Week, the hugely popular annual Wool On Gala Awards evening has been hosted in central Otago. 69 designers showcased their work, each meeting the challenge of their garment containing at least 75% wool. Award-winning Kiwi fashion designer Liz Mitchell is a long-time judge of the event and joins me. Good morning, Liz.
8: Kia ora, how are you?
7: Very good, thank you.
8: Day. Beautiful day in Alexandra.
7: Oh, of course. The winners were announced at the gala dinner last night. 69 entries. How impressed were you with this year's entries?
8: It was amazing. I mean, there's a wonderful woman who is a local, Daphne Randall, who got the Supreme Award and had won a number of the categories. She is 88 years old and she is the most extraordinary knitwear designer and beautiful kind of colours, just the wool that she creates for her entries and sort of three-dimensionally knits. It's just absolutely awesome to see and amazing that someone at 88 is still able to produce and be so creative and inspire so many younger people. They did have a wonderful new section of under-13s and there were 26 entries in that, and that was so impressive. And the local schools had taken up this challenge and the young people just really love wool, and it was just wonderful to see their creativity on the catwalk. And you sort of feel if that kind of young people sort of taking the stage and being able to do the things that they did, the future for wool should be really strong, I think, you know, in the creative sector.
7: There's a TV show called Game of Wool, Liz. I don't know if you've seen it. And And Tom Daly, the host, he told me in an interview I did with him recently, he said the biggest demographic is a young demographic. The young people are getting back into knitting and being creative and things, you know, which is great to hear, isn't it?
8: Well, I think people, you know, young ones just, you know, do spend a lot of time on their devices. And I think once you can actually get them doing something just with their hands, with this wonderful fibre and their imagination, it's just amazing what it just changes. And I think it really does help with mental well-being. So I think both in that's, you know, there's a lot of issues that we have with mental health of young people. And I think craft exploration and classes, workshops is a wonderful way to address just kind of getting people into a different thinking, and also environmentally, you know, just to know that, you know, that you could knit your own, you know, your own beanie, a scarf, something that, you know, with your own hands. And you know, we need, you know, I'm an absolute advocate for wool, and obviously I'm very concerned about microplastics and what's happening in our planet. So, you know, the more we can use natural materials, natural fibres, you know, we are going to have a better outcome for our health.
7: Liz, a lot of fashion events are held in the big centres, but this one is hosted in one of our bigger sheeping farming regions. Is it important, do you think, for something like this to be staged in the heart of that community, connecting the wool industry with its end product?
8: I think it's wonderful to be here and to see the support that there is.

0: is, but I think it would be really for Wollongong to be able to get a little bit more traction, say in Auckland. Design isn't young people need to be entering the competition, and I think it's still a little bit, needs it, somehow to reach out a bit more into the bigger centres and get some of the, the university students, fashion design, textile design students, and wonderful crafters who are around the country to have this opportunity to enter and be have their work on the catwalk. And so I think it's fantastic for this community, and they're really behind it. But as I say, just to get more entries, more, people from all around the country to enter. It needs to kind of just be a bit more visible in, say, Auckland and Wellington.
1: I thought one of your pieces reminds us that you can do a lot more with wool than what you might think. And I, of course, am referring to the very stylish high-vis safety workwear that you created.
0: Well, that is an amazing. It's lamb's wool from a sheep station, Warri Warri Station, first shorn lamb's wool. It is a felted woven material which is produced at Interweave in Auckland. And, you just think of the thousands and thousands of nylon, polyester, synthetic workwear, high-vis jackets that are really the only, as soon as they get damaged or dirty, they're thrown away to landfill. So the consequences is immense. And so to create something that could be long-lasting, enduring, and look so stylish as well, it could really lift the whole workwear space. So I'm excited to see how this sort of idea can kind of get legs and hopefully be transformational in its outcome.
1: We've seen many of our fashion designers struggling amid hard times. How is the wool side of the fashion industry faring?
0: I think there's so much going on in this space, and the price of the wool for the shearing of the sheep has gone up. We've entered into some new, really exciting trade opportunities with India. I think just the awareness, Country Calendar, and all the different stories that are out in the media with really positive stories about wool. I mean, I obviously just want to see more. Well, it's really the quality of garments that, I think sometimes because a lot of products that come in are quite poorly, poor quality wool, and people, have younger people think, oh, it's scratchy, it's this. And really, we've, you Corriedale, there's beautiful, strong wool breeds that actually are beautiful to wear. And they also have a robustness, which, you need garments to last. Merino is beautiful against your skin, but it's quite soft and kind of, so just different, just understanding the different applications of the different breeds, I think, is a really interesting thing that we need to develop more. And I see that, when I look at England, Scotland, Ireland, how much they're really kind of focusing in on these amazing breeds of sheep and, the different knitting yarns, the colours. Just, I don't know, wool tourism. I mean, there's a huge opportunity for
1: There
0: us.
1: we go. You heard it here first. Love it. Thank you so much, Liz Mitchell. Go and enjoy your beautiful day. The Wool On Expo is on today. So if you're in Central Otago, you might want to go and check that out. It is 12 to 10.
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4: 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It's the Mike Hosking Breakfast.
9: The Labour Party perhaps accidentally yesterday announced there will be no fuel excise increase for their whole term should they get one. Nicola Willis is with us.
10: We've been saying for some months, given the heightened fuel price with events in the Middle East, it seems unlikely we would want to do a big hike to the fuel tax on the 1st of January. Cabinet does need to discuss that overall position.
9: We can't forever not increase or pay for roads, can we?
10: No, we can't forever put it off. We are still recovering from that heightened inflation that the oil price has come on, and we recognise that things are still very challenging for people.
4: Back tomorrow at 6 a.m. the Mike Hosking Breakfast with Bailey's Real Estate, News Talk ZB. There's no better way to start your Sunday. It's the Sunday Session with Francesca Rutkin and Whitcalls for the best selection of great reads. 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

0: listen to the podcast. 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
1: Casebrook Intermediate students are fundraising for a trip to China. 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
2: Coming up next here on the Sunday session, Jonah Lomu was an extraordinary rugby player who turned the game on his head with his immense power and unstoppable determination. This week, a new documentary is hitting cinemas. It's called Lomu, and it follows Lomu from his childhood in Tonga to his rise to fame on the rugby field. But it's about so much more than just rugby. It's about Lomu the man, son, father, husband, and mate. Co-director Via Mafileo is with me next to talk about what she learned about Jonah Lomu.

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5: It's 10 o'clock. I'm Kalia Strong. A person's in a critical condition and others injured following a disorderly incident in Lower Hutt. Police responded to reports of disorder on Waterloo Road just after 2 a.m. Hutt Valley Police are asking for anyone with information to come forward. In the Lower South Island, State Highway 58 Dunbeck Morrison's Road is closed following a serious crash in Waitaki this morning. Police were called to the single vehicle crash, which happened after 8 on Happy Valley Creek Bridge. Motorists are being advised to take an alternative route and expect delays. Thousands are expected to come together in Ngarua Wahia for this year's Koroneihana celebrations. Political reporter Ethan Griffith says more.
6: The week-long event begins today, marking the second anniversary of the death of Kingi Tuheitia. His daughter, Queenie Nawai Hono e Te Pō, will be the focus of events 2 years after taking the throne. Celebrations will include kapa haka performances, meetings between Waikato Tainui and other iwi leaders, and visits from politicians.
5: The National Party is promising changes for student loan repayments if re-elected. National will reduce compulsory payments to 10% of earnings over $24,000 for those working in New Zealand, down from 12 cents on the dollar. Finance spokesperson Nicola Willis says a junior doctor earning $100,000 a year would keep an extra $58 a fortnight, or $1,500 a year. The party also wants tougher measures to recover student debt from those who've moved overseas, including arrests for those who default on their loans and blocking KiwiSaver withdrawals until a loan is paid off. A suggestion for Health NZ to reduce pressure on emergency departments. The Resident Doctors Association is proposing Health NZ create a primary care arm in which GPs work with trainee doctors in disadvantaged communities. It comes as the group finds more than 320,000 people are not enrolled with a GP and many are visiting EDs for their health needs. National Secretary Dr. Deborah Powell says their proposal would cut overcrowding in key areas.
7: So our Christchurch situation, our Middlemore situation, Whangarei is another area that we know we have difficulty for patients to get timely access to general practice.
5: Poor weather's impacting rescue efforts in Nepal following the devastating flood which has killed more than 670 people. Thousands are still missing after a large flood wave hit the Nepal-Tibet border, many describing it as being hit by liquid concrete. Adverse weather conditions are expected to continue for days. CNN anchor in Kathmandu, Anderson Cooper, says the situation on the ground is grim.
8: There's more than 9,300 Nepalese army forces out conducting these search and rescue, search and recovery operations.

0: I have got another amazing story of resilience for you after 11. My guest is Nick Russell. Nick lost her daughter. She's battled breast cancer. She was diagnosed with Parkinson's and had a heart transplant, and that was all before she was 50. Now, it's fair to say life has thrown a bit at Nick, and she's going to share her story with us next hour. It is 23 past 10. 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

0: Thank you so much, Michelle. Up next, Mike has a fabulous pasta for us. It's 20 to 11.
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8: 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Dom Khaleesi, Transporting New Zealand CEO.
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0: We are joined now by our resident chef, Mike van der Alsen. Good morning.
10: Good morning.
0: This sounds divine.
10: Sunshine?
0: No, what you're cooking for us today. Well, sunshine does sound divine. I don't want to hear about, are you sitting in the sun or something, are you?
10: I am sitting in the sun. I'm in Napier and it's sunny and it's lovely.
0: Napier's always lovely. Well, most of the time. I don't really want to hear about it while I sit in the studio, but... Actually, if I look out the window, oh, it's beautiful. Yay, I'm glad. I'm glad there is some sunshine because it's weather's been a bit miserable, hasn't it, over the week in various different places?
10: Yeah, it's been quite nice down here, just saying.
0: Oh, good.
10: Anyway.
0: Well, sorry to drag you away. Well, I'm not dragging you away, but sorry to, you know, take some time out of your day.
10: I did make some pasta during the week, though.
0: Yeah, okay, tell me about it.
10: So I made some pappardelle. And everyone kind of like, what is pappardelle? Pappardelle is the most amazing pasta. So if you think of angel hair or spaghetti pasta, it's cut thin. It's a fine pasta. Where if you think of pappardelle is a very wide pasta. So you cut them, I don't know, you could go up to probably 2 centimeters. Some of them have gone 3 centimeters wide. So it's kind of like a big sheet of pasta that's been cut into long strips. And if you go to Italy and you go, can I have spaghetti bolognese, they'll probably go, what are you talking about? Because spaghetti bolognese is originated from America. If you go to Italy, if you want bolognese, it is served with a pappardelle because the wide sheets pick up the part or pick up the beef mince and the sauce far better than the finer spaghetti.
0: Now, I'm very excited. You've given us a basic pasta dough recipe, and we're going to put that up on our website so that we can do it all from scratch and feel like we're very authentic. But could you take us through maybe the fresh pappardelle and lemon gremolata recipe? Perfect. Have I said that correctly?
10: Yeah, lemon gremolata.
0: My mother would be appalled at my Italian. Never mind.
10: So fresh pappardelle. So again, we've got the recipe there. If you don't want to go through the heartache of making the recipe, and it's actually not that hard, you could just go out and buy the fresh lasagna sheets and then cut them into 2 centimeter wide strips. So first,

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4: Coming up next here on the Sunday Session, Nick Russell joins me to talk about her memoir, Bollocks. Now, Nick is an extraordinary woman. 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She lost her young daughter. She's been divorced, survived breast cancer, was diagnosed with Parkinson's, and had a heart transplant, all before 50. Needless to say, life has thrown a few curveballs at Nick Russell, and she joins me next to share her story. 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

0: Oh, look, thanks so much. Nick, lovely to hear about your grandson. 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And son who just uses it to look at nonsense. So, you know, there's good and bad with all things, aren't there, including technology. Jason Pine is up next. It's 24 to 12.
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0: Jason Pine is up at midday with Weekend Sport and he joins me now. Good morning.
13: I was pleased to hear that you got up at the right time to watch the rugby.
0: I did, yeah. I took your advice. You told me that the only sport is really only good live. So I got up at 3 a.m. Well, actually, I didn't really get up. I was actually awake because I was listening to the dulcet tones of my partner snore. And as I was trying to think of ways of stopping that noise, I thought, actually, what am I doing? Just go and watch the rugby. So I got up and watched the rugby. I'm going to be honest with you. I'm not entirely sure it made it any more enjoyable watching it live.
13: Oh, well,
0: I'm a bit tired, Piney.
13: I can imagine. I mean, you've been up since just before 3 o'clock. Yeah. Look, I mean, I think part of the blame probably goes to your partner. But here we are. Look, I think the All Blacks, I look at it, in South Africa, we always expected this, didn't we? A backlash, a response. They were 1-0 down. They were going to do anything they could not to go 2-0 down. And they were good this morning, South Africa. I thought the All Blacks were actually okay as well. And if you look back a year to when the All Blacks beat South Africa at Eden Park, you'll remember what happened the following week. It was that massacre in Wellington. This was a very, very different proposition. And the All Blacks were really, a converted try away from drawing the test match. So I think in terms of progress and how far they've come in 12 months, this is a good sign. Next week is going to be epic. I know this is a 4-test series, but the fourth one's really just bolted on in Baltimore. So look, I think next week's going to be epic back in Joburg at Soccer City.
0: I'm looking forward to the talk on the game this afternoon. But hey, we've got to talk about the Warriors because the injury woes in the halves continues.
13: Jet Cleary is going to get a debut, and by the sounds of it, the entire Cleary family got on a plane last night to get over here to watch him play,
0: gorgeous.
13: Which is brilliant.
0: Yeah.
13: So good. Like Jet Cleary's never played for the Warriors in first grade, and Luke Hansen, who's at 5'8",

0: has only ever played twice. So, yeah, it feels like the number seven Warriors jersey is a bit cursed. Having said that, a win this afternoon and this team will almost certainly finish in the top two, Francesca. So what more motivation could you need?
1: Oh, fingers crossed, Piney. Fingers crossed. Right, looking forward to the show. Jason Pine will be back at midday.
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1: 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NZTA is passing this off as a delay of maybe a couple of years. BS. They started buying properties for a second Mount Vic tunnel in the 1960s. It is now 60 years later and we still do not have that tunnel. The upgrade is basically cancelled for the foreseeable.
8: Heather Duplessy-Allen Drive with One New Zealand. Back Monday at 4 on Newstalk ZB. Travel with Wendy Woo Tours, where the world is yours. 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
9: Morning, Francesca.
1: I saw this article this week about Manchester Airport and the cyber attack, and I immediately thought to myself, Megan has told me about this. She has warned me about when I'm to use public Wi-Fi and when I haven't. So I was absolutely delighted to see that you were going to revisit this and just refresh our memories as to what we use and what we don't. Because, of course, what people were worried about is that if you had signed up into Wi-Fi, they'd have your email addresses, they'd have various information. Could have they I don't know if they could have actually hacked your computer, but you're certainly going to find yourself on a
9: spam list. And I think that's just the timely, reminder about accessing free Wi-Fi in places like airports and train stations and when you're travelling, town squares and even McDonald's, you know, Starbucks, people go in there to use the free Wi-Fi. And so this was a cautionary tale. Three airports in Manchester this week announced that nearly 9 million people's data had been accessed when hackers got into their free airport Wi-Fi system. Now, to answer your question, they did not get access to things like logins or bank accounts or anything. And they were shut down fairly quickly. And apparently it was a known group and they asked for a ransom and it wasn't paid and what have you. But anyway, it's a timely lesson for us all about roaming versus data versus free Wi-Fi. So here's my tip. If you don't use your own roaming plan, I use One New Zealand, but they charge $9 a day. So it can be up there if you're away for a month, you know. Or you could buy a SIM, an eSIM. A lot of people do that. But if you don't use those and you're just going to go, oh, it's all right, I'll just keep my phone on airport mode and use the free Wi-Fi in the hotel, you are putting yourself at risk. So potentially, a way around it is use it at your hotel when you know you've logged in under your room number and name. So you haven't necessarily got the possibility of a nefarious actor sitting in reception, just, you know, potentially sucking your data or your

0: info. However, on saying that, it's not 100% secure because these hackers actually got into the system of the airport. Definitely do not open your bank accounts on free Wi-Fi ever. I don't know if they could necessarily do that, but just don't even open that door. And if you think you might have been compromised, let's say you were in Manchester last week at one of these airports like Stansted and Luton or whatever, just be wary. Their information is be wary of unexpected texts and emails that would have links in them or phone calls asking for personal information, which is a life lesson. I mean, I'm actually so wary now of these emails that I ignore completely valid ones and then get myself into trouble with overdue accounts or something because I thought it was spam.
1: No, I'm the same. I'm highly suspicious of everything and anything.
0: So
1: yeah.
0: Everything. It's a bit like, is every picture we now see AI? But here's another tip. Change your passwords. And I'm so hopeless at this. But you can actually use a few words, like make a ditty. You know, you don't have to go all the random letters and uppercases and symbols and stuff that you'll never remember. You could make your password like a little ditty, like the red letter box. Well, I've just said that because that's what I'm looking at. But, you know, if you did something like that and you had an O for letter box, whatever, and a zero, I mean, then... You know, that's a way you might remember. A good, strong Wi-Fi password is always a good idea. And we should do this. I say we. We should do this regularly.
1: Yes, we should. There's just so many, though, aren't there? So many passwords, and then they've got to remember, and then you're supposed to do different ones. But yes, that's why you also can get the password apps, can't you? So there's really no excuse. Megan, thank you so much. And I'm sure that Megan will have a blog of, you know, travel tips and dealing with the Wi-Fi up at blogger@large.com. It's 12 to 12.
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1: And joining me now is Joan McKenzie, head book buyer at Whitcourt. Good morning.
15: Good morning.
1: What have you got for us?
15: My first book is called The Body and the Blood by Molly Crichton. And I was really intrigued to read this because it's set in Dunedin in and around St Paul's Cathedral, which is a place where I used to spend quite a lot of time in my school days, so I know it quite well. And the story is about a murder in the cathedral, which is at first mistaken for a tragic accident after Sybil Marsden, who was the organist, is found fallen on the ground, and it's assumed that she's had an awful accident falling from the organ loft. And then a young police administrator named Ivo gets a bit suspicious. Even though he's got no official standing with the police, he teams up with a somewhat notorious journalist who moved to New Zealand from Australia after she was caught up in a really nasty and very public scandal. And the two of them start digging, and they're a really unlikely couple. Ivo mainly seems to spend time trying to hide from

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6: Thank you so much for joining us today on the Sunday session. Thank you very much for your texts throughout the day. Someone just texted and said, Francesca, get a sleep apnea machine for your husband snoring has changed my life. Do you know what? I have made a suggestion that we could get that checked out to see if it's sleep apnea. Actually, do you know what I'm trying to do? I'm trying to record him because then I can play it to someone like a doctor who can tell me whether he's sort of the snore, because you've got to sort of snore, then you sort of stop breathing and then you snore again. You've got to work this out. So I'm trying the process at the moment to record him so I can take it to a doctor and get him to... Anyway, enough of my issues with sleep and snoring. Jason Pine is up next with Weekend Sports. So much to talk about. Warriors, rugby, all sorts going on. He's going to really enjoy your company. And I'm going to be back next week with the two Raw Sisters, who probably write some of my favourite cookbooks ever. They've got a new one out. It's called How We Cook, and I have been doing my research, whipping up a few recipes, and I'm absolutely loving it. So looking forward to having the girls in the studio. Enjoy the rest of your day. Have a great week. See you next Sunday.

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5: It's 12 midday. I'm Sandy Hodge. A person has been found dead after a house fire in West Auckland's Henderson. Joey Dwyer reports.
6: Emergency services were called to Forest Hill Road about 8:40pm last night, where the single-storey house was fully engulfed in flames. Acting Detective Senior Sergeant James Kim says a scene guard was in place at the property overnight, and the cause of the fire is unexplained at this stage. Police and fire services are investigating.
5: ACT is promising to overhaul New Zealand's fishery rules if elected. It wants to create a separate management area for the Hauraki Gulf, introduce a daily limit of 10 for shellfish, and permanently end scallop dredging and currently closed North Island fisheries. ACT also wants tougher penalties for illegal fishing and bigger, healthier fish stocks. The party's conservation spokesperson, Cameron Luxton, says they want to protect the resource while preserving the freedom to use it. Labour is launching an all-out campaign to win back Māori electorates from Te Pāti Māori. Te Pāti Māori is defending the 6 seats it currently holds, while Labour launched its Māori campaign yesterday, including promising more than $20 million to revive a dedicated Māori trades training scheme if elected. Labour Māori campaign chair Willie Jackson told TVNZ's Q&A, the party is committed to win back those seats and get rid of an anti-Māori government.
7: We have a kaupapa, whakapapa Māori Labour Party strategy based around jobs, health and homes, and it's different to Te Pāti Māori's.
5: And National is promising to crack down on people abroad who are failing to pay back their student loans. If elected, the party says local graduates will keep more of their pay each fortnight, while overseas borrowers will face an extra 1% interest on their loans. Arrest warrants could be sought for serious ongoing defaults. National leader Chris Luxon says 93% of overdue payments are overseas.
8: In some cases, you know, we've got, I think, 21% of overseas borrowers actually haven't paid back for 15 years and have no repayment plan.
5: Our climate adaptation could be faltering due to a lack of defined roles. A recent Climate Change Commission report found serious delays in decision-making, creating a risk of higher damage and costs. Victoria University climate change lecturer Catherine Dyer says we're seeing the same issues repeatedly emerge in reports that remain unaddressed. She says adaptation planning will involve local communities, councils and central government.
9: What we're seeing in reports that are coming out is that a lot of the efforts local communities are trying to make are actually being stymied by the responses that are happening in more formal channels.
5: Recent negativity surrounding smart glasses could be overshadowing the life-changing impact they could have for people with blind and low vision. The wearable technology combines cameras, microphones, speakers and AI functions and have sparked fears they could be misused. Blind Low Vision Community and Inclusion Manager Dan Shepherd says privacy concerns are valid, but smart glasses will be a game changer for thousands of people.
10: Technology like this does enable independence for blind, deaf, blind and low vision people. Without technology like this, we can be confined.